0: national phonics checks and new numeracy testing, which will be rolled out over the next couple of years. There's a chance homebuyers will be spared another interest rate hike next month. After better-than-expected inflation figures fueled hopes, the Reserve Bank will hold fire and opt for an increase in August instead. But Federal Treasurer Jim Chalmers warns inflation is still too high. And Tasmania has seen some heavy rainfall totals in the last 24 hours as wet weather continues to lash our state.
1: In terms of those highest 24-hour rainfall totals through to about 7 a.m. this morning, the highest was 251 millimetres at Grey in eastern Tasmania. We also saw 132 millimetres at St. Patrick's Head in Tasmania.
0: Meteorologist Alana Cherney there. Conditions will ease up into this evening.
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0: To sport now, and a huge upset at the French Tennis Open overnight with Elena Rybakina eliminated. This year's Oz Open champ losing to a Ukrainian opponent in three sets. She admits something was off.
3: I felt really bad. The energy was not there and I just couldn't find the right balance on the ball.
0: Aussies James Duckworth and Thanasi Kokkinakis were also eliminated. And Hawthorn's added some scoring artillery for tonight's clash with St Kilda at Marvel Stadium. Will Day returns from a dislocated shoulder for his first match of the season, while Jack Gunston's back from a foot injury. Coach Sam Mitchell expecting a stern test from the Saints.
4: You look at the competition and it's so even, and we see, you know, the Saints there in front against Freo in the last quarter in Perth. So they're playing some really good footy, and you know, we know that the Saints are a side that are historically, and Ross sides are historically, really difficult to play against.
0: With the latest in news and sport, I'm Britt Aylin.
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9: Overcast for your Thursday, some showers on the way. We're heading for a top of 17 degrees. A top of 16 for your Friday, partly cloudy, slight chance of a shower there. And then into your weekend, Saturday, partly cloudy showers, a top of 16, and Sunday, partly cloudy showers and a top of 14 degrees. Stay connected with your community at cfmtas.com.au.
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0: It's Imagine Dragons, Enemy Raven with you on CFM. Good morning and happy Thursday. Welcome to it. 1300 655 922 is the number if you'd like to get into contact. Hey, last night, my little one and I were playing Minecraft together, and he's a little bit obsessed with Minecraft. He watches a lot of YouTube videos, so he knows so much as a four-year-old that I never knew on how to play Minecraft. Anyway, he loves building things, and he loves building really tall houses for some reason. And I don't know why. There's no reason for the extra roof space. I don't know if he just associates it with status or something. But every time I try to build a normal house, he's like, no, mum, it's missing something. And he'll grab it off me and he'll just build a really tall house. Cracks me up every single time. But hey, I love that he's got his own like architectural design thing going on. So I respect it. Hey, on the way, BB Rexha. Faithless, a new religion. We've got some Lifehouse. Beautiful throwback there. Plus, I have some tickets to give away to the Uni Review. We'll do that next on C.
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0: Haunted House, World Where You Live. Hey, it's Raven with you on CFM. Now, I have a double pass to give away to the Uni Review 2026 Rockcliffe Man at the Parranapple Arts Centre in Devonport. So it's on June the 4th at 7:30 p.m. at 145 Rook Street, Devonport. Old Nick's Uni Review is Australia's longest running review, performed every single year, and this year it's cranking up the volume. Expect some power ballads, political chaos, iconic rock tropes, and a stadium-sized story about ambition, legacy, and the ultimate comeback tour. Rockcliffe Man is a satire about the rise, fall, and rise again of Tasmania's biggest rock and roll stadium spectacular. It's directed by Christy Baker, choreography by Ash Boxall, musical direction Eric Armani, and vocal direction Jessica Muir. If you'd like to head along, it's going to be a very, very fun night. Give me a call, 1-300-655-922. Double pass to give away this morning. On the way, Pink. Plus Miley Cyrus. You're on scene.
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1: 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It's looking for shoes. Walked up to the shop attendant. Do you have these in a size 13? That's huge, by the way.
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1: 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And he goes out the back and I just left the store. 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He comes back. 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
1: A woman came up to me. I was just walking through a shopping centre.
3: Yeah.
1: She said, oh, hello, sir. Have you got a minute to talk about beds? And I said, sorry, I don't have any time. Don't have any time. I just walked past. I had a lot of time on my hands.
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0: Hey, it's Raven with you on CFM. As we head into 11 o'clock, let's check in with the newsroom. We'll come back with Lady Gaga. Plus, Pussycat Dolls. Which seems really fitting after their AMA's performance. Did you catch it? It was very good. Nicole hasn't changed whatsoever, has she? That's coming up next. You're on C.
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9: Good morning, I'm Britt Aylin. A Tasmanian legislative councillor is calling for answers over how an internal email regarding accommodations for a minor health issue ended up in the hands of the media. Independent Murchison MLC Ruth Forrest says she was contacted by Pulse Tasmania yesterday for a comment on the contents of a request sent to the Department of Premier and Cabinet earlier in the day. She wants to know who was responsible for the alleged leak and the motivation behind it.
10: To embarrass me? To mock a legitimate health-related request? If so, that tells a great deal about the character of those involved.
9: National Senator Bridget McKenzie is standing firm following criticism of her taxpayer-funded trip to Tasmania, which was right around the time of her son's wedding at Sidmouth. She insists she only claimed work expenses.
8: I'll leave you guys to commentate on the optics. The facts are the facts. These rules exist to do two things: to make sure MPs can do their job. We do live in a democracy and we need MPs out in communities.
9: Speaking on Nine there. Tasmanian public schools will receive more than $500 million in extra funding from Canberra over the next decade under a new deal agreed to by all states and territories overnight. The deal involves the rollout of phonics and numeracy checks over the next couple of years. Five people who'd been trapped for more than a week in a flooded cave in Laos have been found alive. Authorities say they're in good spirits. However, another two people still remain unaccounted for. The next step is to get the group out safely. And Matthew Perry's personal assistant has been jailed for his role in the actor's death. Kenneth Iwamasa injected the 54-year-old Friends star with a fatal dose of ketamine in October 2023 and was the last person to see him alive. He's been sentenced to 3 years and 5 months behind bars.
0: Now, the latest in sports news from cfmtas.com.au.
9: To sport now, and Will Day headlines the Hawks' inclusions for tonight's clash with St Kilda at Marvel Stadium. The star midfielder's returning from the dislocated shoulder he suffered during the pre-season, and coach Sam Mitchell says his presence lifts the team.
11: He's a very good player and we love having him out there playing for us. Can we not win games without Will Day? Well, of course we can. Are we better with him in? Of course we are. So he's a player that is going to be important for us when the right time comes.
9: And interim Essendon coach Dean Solomon's doing what he can to unite the club. He organised a breakfast this morning with all the men's and women's players following the sacking of Brad Scott a couple of days ago. Former Premiership player Matthew Lloyd telling Nine he's the right man to guide the Bombers until the end of the year.
12: He's a good man, Dean, and he's the perfect man to try and galvanise the club through a really difficult time.
9: That's the latest in news and sport. I'm Britt Aylin.
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16: Overcast for your Thursday, some showers. We're heading for a top of 17 degrees today. Top of 16 tomorrow, partly cloudy, slight chance of a shower. And into your Saturday, partly cloudy showers and a top of 16 degrees. Stay connected with your community at cfmtas.com.au.
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0: Martin Garrix, Ed Sheeran, Repeat It. Hey, it's Raven with you on CFM 1300 655 922 is the number if you'd like to get into contact this morning. And in fact, you might want to pop that in your phone right now because I have some in-season double passes to head along to see Masters of the Universe. Director Travis Knight reimagines the iconic franchise in an epic live-action adventure. After 15 years away, Prince Adam returns home to find a world shattered by the ruthless Skeletor. Alongside Teela and Duncan, Adam must step into his destiny as He-Man to save the universe. This seems like a very, very fun film. It's in cinemas June 4. If you'd like some tickets to head along, give me a call now. 1-300-655-922.
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0: 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Nah, nah, nah. Hey, it's Raven with you on CFM. Now, I came across this post this morning that made me swoon a little bit because in a recent interview, Benny Blanco revealed a private conversation between him and Selena, where Selena apparently asked him if he ever missed his old wild days of constantly partying, and his response was absolute perfection. He explained that the only reason he ever wanted to go to parties in the first place was the hope of meeting the love of his life. And now that he's found her in Selena, the club scene has officially lost its appeal. Why would you go out looking for magic when you're already coming home to it? So I'm thinking Benny Blanco might be the king of romance. Aww. How freaking cute, right? Hey, on the way, One Republic. I've been Counting Stars, Nelly. Throwback there, Just a Dream. It's up next on C.
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0: it's Raven with you on CFM. It's time to check in with the latest in-news headlines as we approach midday. Then we'll come back with some of your favourite throwbacks. We've got CNC Music Factory. Things that make you go, Alien Ant Farm. You've been struck by a smooth criminal. Plus Irene Cara. Indeed, what a feeling. That's all up after midday on C.
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0: Good afternoon, I'm Judy Augustine. The jumping castle at the centre of the 2021 Hillcrest tragedy will not be reinflated as part of the inquest into the deaths of six children. A case management conference was held this morning to discuss the scope of the inquiry as well as the potential list of witnesses. It's been proposed the principal of Hillcrest Primary at the time of the tragedy and other teachers give evidence in person, but that's been opposed by the state as staff have already provided affidavits. The start date for the inquest is expected to be held in mid to late September at Devonport's Parranapple Centre. The next case management conference will be held on July 24. The Federal Treasurer has challenged the Coalition to support its tax reforms, which have been introduced into Federal Parliament today. The legislation ties the tax offset and instant deduction with the changes to capital gains tax and negative gearing. Jim Chalmers says the bill presents a clear choice.
13: A choice between cutting income taxes for Australian workers or keeping them higher. A choice between standing with first home buyers or locking more Australians out of the housing market.
0: A Tasmanian legislative councillor has accused a mystery government worker of sharing internal communications regarding a personal health issue with the media. Independent Ruth Forrest told the chamber the email had been sent by the committee secretary on her behalf.
14: It was an internal communication between parliamentary and executive staff. When did it become okay to release such communication to the media?
0: She says she was taken aback when Pulse Tasmania contacted her for comment and is asking the government to identify the person responsible. Family violence offenders could soon be made to pay a levy for their crimes as part of proposed reforms. The money would go into the Criminal Injuries Compensation Fund to be used to support victim survivors of family violence. The government is also seeking to capture coercive control behaviours under the offence of economic and emotional abuse, along with a raft of other changes. A draft bill is expected to be out for public consultation in late July. And Tasmania's biggest celebration of science is back for its 10th year this August. The Beaker Street Festival has today released its full program for 2026. Founder Margot Adler says there's something for everyone.
15: We've got an Antarctic nightclub this year called Stowaway, which is going to be a nerdy nightclub. So you can come and have a boogie and actually learn some Antarctic science, which will be really fun.
0: The festival runs from the 6th to the 17th of August.
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0: Sport news now, and the AFL says it's happy for James Hird to coach Essendon again. Hird has put his hand up to return to the role a decade on from the supplement scandal after Brad Scott was sacked earlier this week. League boss Andrew Dillon telling Fox Hird has been active as a coach since then and they won't be interfering.
16: He's part of football at the moment. Ultimately, it'll be a decision that the Essendon Footy Club board will make.
0: And St Kilda faces the high-flying Hawks to open round 12 of the AFL at Marvel. Dougal Howard has been ruled out with a calf injury, while Liam Stocker is being managed, replaced by Isaac and Alex Toru.
17: As we create excellence in learning, that's the most important bit. But our season's alive. I'm confident we've got growth in us. Obviously, we've got some challenges.
0: That's Coach Ross Lyon there. That's the latest in news and sport. I'm Judy Augustine.
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0: Overcast for your Thursday, some showers. We're heading for a top of 17 degrees today. Top of 16 tomorrow, partly cloudy, slight chance of a shower. And into your Saturday, partly cloudy showers and a top of 16 degrees. Stay connected with your community at cfmtaz.com.au.
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2: And locals are being celebrated for their recycling habits with thousands of containers put through the Recycle Rewards program.
1: To around the island state.
2: The planned community information session for the waterfront redevelopment won't go ahead today as initially planned. And as a result, it has deferred the meeting to allow time for the assessment of landscape architect quotes and a working group review.
1: And beyond.
2: The latest jobs figures have dropped and unemployment remains steady at 4.3% for March. Close to 18,000 jobs were added to the economy last month.
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0: It's Imagine Dragons, Thunder on the Northwest Coast favourite hit CFM. Ray Bennett with you. Now, tomorrow evening is Live at Country Music Night at the Devonport RSL featuring Gene Stafford. There's a huge lineup of great artists across the night, from Jamie Fitzgerald, Debbie Parry, Daniel Cooper, Gene Stafford, of course. Grab your posse, book in for a meal. Enjoy a great night of live entertainment. But if you'd like some tickets to head along, give me a call right now, 1-300-655-922, and I will hook you up. On the way, Gracie Abrams, Naked Eyes, Bruno Mars, you're on C.
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0: Hey, good afternoon. It's Raven with you on the Northwest Coast Favourite Hits CFM. Let's check in with the newsroom. We'll come back with more of your favourites. We've got five. Plus American authors. Hope today is the best day of your life. It's all up next on C.
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7: 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I meet with very regular-looking people and try and uncover what interesting secret they're concealing from me. 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
4: Good afternoon, I'm Judy Augustine. Terrorism charges have been laid against a so-called ISIS bride who returned to Australia from Syria. The Melbourne woman arrived back in the country in September last year. AFP Deputy Commissioner Hilda Sirik says the woman is expected to front court today.
5: It will be alleged the woman travelled to Syria between 2013 and 2014 to join ISIS. The woman was detained by Kurdish forces in March 2019 and held with her other family members in the Al Hol internally displaced persons camp.
4: The start for the inquest into the deaths of six children in the Hillcrest tragedy is expected to be held in mid to late September. A case management conference was held this morning to discuss the scope of the inquiry, which is yet to be finalised. Another pre-inquest conference will be held in July. Meanwhile, it was confirmed the jumping castle at the centre of the tragedy will not be reinflated as part of the inquest. To politics, and as the state government prepares to cut around 150 jobs from the education department, Tasmania's education minister has promised it won't be teachers or support staff getting the axe. Labor leader Josh Willey grilled Joe Palmer about the cuts in Parliament this morning.
6: Minister, will you detail what those jobs are? Which schools, programs, services will be affected by the job cuts?
4: Ms Palmer said frontline services would not be affected.
6: What jobs are they?
7: So the department will streamline corporate and back office functions by around 10%. These operational efficiencies will set the department on a pathway to sustainability.
4: A Tasmanian legislative councillor has questioned how an internal email sent to the Department of Premier and Cabinet was leaked to the media. Murchison Independent Ruth Forrest says she'd submitted a simple request to accommodate a minor health issue and was surprised to receive a call seeking comment on its contents.
8: Who in this government shared a private internal email containing personal health-related information with Pulse News?
4: She's called on the government to name and identify who was responsible. And the Beaker Street Festival turns 10 this year and is celebrating a decade of experimental science and storytelling with a jam-packed program. Founder and creative director Dr. Margot Adler says there's something for everyone, from fun ideas to old favourites.
9: We've got our roving scientist bar on again at the Hope and Anchor, which is always a highlight of the program. You can go in the whole weekend. We'll be taking over the pub, putting a scientist at every table, and you can sit down and have a chat.
4: It all kicks off from the 6th of August.
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4: Quickly in sport, the Hawks have recalled Will Day and Jack Gunston for tonight's Round 12 opener against the Saints. It'll be Day's first game for Hawthorn this year due to ongoing shoulder injuries. Meanwhile, French Open action overnight. Antanasi Kokkinakis was forced to retire from his match with a shoulder problem. James Duckworth is also out. And Aussie boxer Skye Nicholson is now the full WBC world champion in two divisions. That's after Ellie Scottney vacated her super bantamweight title. That's the latest in news and sport. I'm Judy Augustine.
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13: Overcast for your Thursday, some showers. We're heading for a top of 17 degrees today. Top of 16 tomorrow, partly cloudy, slight chance of a shower. And into your Saturday, partly cloudy showers and a top of 16 degrees. Stay connected with your community at cfmtas.com.au.
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0: Lost Frequencies, Callum Scott. Where are you now? It's Raven with you on the Northwest Coast Favourite Hits, CFM. NASA has unveiled details of its ambitious three-phase mission to build a base on the moon. Announcing $100 million contracts to US companies to build landers, drones, and rovers for the moon. The agency has detailed its $20 billion plan, to establish its moon base in the lunar South Pole region during a press conference on Tuesday, US time. America is returning to the moon, they said. We are working alongside our many international and commercial partners to leverage the incredible capabilities from the commercial industry to build a moon base. It's happening, people. It's happening. They said that they plan to build it incrementally with the first of three phases already underway. So they're not jumping straight into the glass dome moon base as a service. So under phase one, the agency will launch a series of robotic missions to scout the lunar South Pole region and test technologies. And then the phase will include 25 launches and 21 landings. So they will see about 4 metric tons of cargo sent to the moon's surface. From now through until 2029, we're going to work to make sure that getting to the lunar surface is a high-reliability endeavour. This is wild. So a three-phase plan, and they're essentially shipping materials over as we speak to be able to build a moon base. Wow. We clearly are actually living in 2026. Hey, on the way, Kings of Leon. Plus, Miles Smith. Take my hand. It's on the way next, you're
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0: Kate's Raven with you on CFM. And yes, indeed, it is nearly time to play Winner Winner Chicken Dinner. You are listening out for this. It is hidden in a song. It could be in this. Or in this. Give me a call when you hear it. 1-300-655-922. You can win a Marion Bay cooked chicken, a salad, and a 1.25-litre drink. Thanks to our friends at Railway IGA in Ulverston. We're living the good life. Keep your ears peeled. It's next.
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0: Hey, good afternoon. It's Raven with you on the Northwest Coast Favourite Hits, CFM. Now, for those of you who know me very, very well, I have mentioned a few times on air that my favourite game of all time is Baldur's Gate 3. And I just got a message from my sister. I've got an older sister, and we do bond over a lot of things. We're very chalk and cheese as far as our interests go. But she sent me a message to say that she has just downloaded Baldur's Gate 3. And the screech that I let out when I found that out. So I'm so excited. So now I'm trying to convince her to actually play with me. And that'd be fantastic. So that might be my afternoon. But speaking of, Jess is in next to take you through the rest of yours. She's got some great tracks on the way. Bruno Mars. Disco Lines to Nash. Marshmallow, Kane Brown. And loads more on the way, so make sure you stick around. You're on C. Bye for now.
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6: Good afternoon, I'm Judy Augustine. Another so-called ISIS bride has been arrested and charged with being a member of a terrorist organisation. The 34-year-old has been living in Melbourne since returning to Australia from Syria last September.
7: It will be alleged the woman travelled to Syria between 2013 and 2014 to join ISIS.
6: That's AFP Deputy Commissioner Hilda Sirik. The woman's also been charged with entering or remaining in a declared area. Each offence carries a maximum sentence of 10 years prison. Environment Minister Madeleine Ogilvie has confirmed she's initiated action in Tasmania's Supreme Court at the expense of the taxpayer, but exactly why remains a mystery. She was questioned about a potential court matter during budget estimates last year, denying involvement. In Parliament today, she revealed she'd corrected the record after estimates, but since then she's continued to dodge questions about it. The Greens say she's racked up a $120,000 legal bill.
8: I want to make clear I am a party to a matter currently before the Supreme Court, initiated by me in the execution of my duties as minister. I'm not able at this time to provide any details regarding the matter.
6: The jumping castle at the centre of the 2021 Hillcrest tragedy will not be reinflated as part of the inquest into the deaths of six children. A case management conference was held this morning to discuss the scope of the inquiry as well as the potential list of witnesses. It's been proposed the principal of Hillcrest Primary at the time of the tragedy and other teachers give evidence in person, but that's been opposed by the state as staff have already provided affidavits. The inquest is expected to start in mid to late September. The next case management conference will be held on July 24. Family violence offenders could soon be made to pay a levy for their crimes as part of proposed reforms. The money would go into the Criminal Injuries Compensation Fund to be used to support victims survivors of family violence. The government is also seeking to capture coercive control behaviours under the offence of economic and emotional abuse, along with a raft of other changes. A draft bill is expected to be out for public consultation in late July. And Tasmania's seen some heavy rainfall totals in the last 24 hours as wet weather continues to lash the state.
9: In terms of those highest 24-hour rainfall totals through to about 7 a.m. this morning, the highest was 251 millimetres at Grey in eastern Tasmania. We also saw 132 millimetres at St. Patrick's Head in Tasmania.
6: Meteorologist Alana Cherney there. Conditions will ease up into this evening.
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6: Sport News Now, and the AFL says it's happy for James Hurd to coach Essendon again. Hurd has put his hand up to return to the role a decade on from the supplement scandal after Brad Scott was sacked earlier this week. League boss Andrew Dillon telling Fox Hurd has been active as a coach since then and they won't be interfering.
10: He's part of football at the moment. Ultimately, it'll be a decision that the Essendon Footy Club board will make.
6: And St Kilda faces the high-flying Hawks to open round 12 of the AFL at Marvel. Dougal Howard has been ruled out with a calf injury, while Liam Stocker is being managed.
11: As we create excellence in learning, that's the most important bit. But our season's alive. I'm confident we've got growth in us. Obviously, we've got some challenges.
6: Coach Ross Lyon there. That's the latest in news and sport. I'm Judy Augustine.
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5: CFM weather for Lifestyle Caravans, Eastlands Drive, Ulverston. The adventure starts here.
21: Partly cloudy conditions forecast this afternoon. Still the possibility of a few showers along the way. They should mostly ease up overnight, though. We're down to an overnight low of 6. Friday looks relatively clear with a top of 16 degrees. 16 on the way for Saturday as well. Cooling off to 13 on Sunday and a possible shower expected there. Bit of a mixed bag at the moment and we have had some rain, so do drive safe if you are on the roads of the coast. 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

0: Northwest Coast favourite hits on CFM. Hello there, Jess with you. Welcome to your Thursday afternoon. How are we here so quickly? It's been a very quick week indeed. Got a student free day for some of our kids tomorrow as well, so that might feel even shorter for some. Do double check. That does not affect every single school, so make sure you check that. And do send your kids to school if you have to, or keep them home if you have to. We were having a bit of a chuckle about this one with some of the school mums this morning, as lots and lots of reminders have gone out just to make sure that people actually are aware that there is a student free day coming up tomorrow. And it was surprising how many mums actually had stories of times that they hadn't read the student correspondence and still took their kids to school on a day that they weren't meant to, or mums and dads that had missed free dress days and just gotten dates wrong, either one way or the other. So always makes you feel so much better when you just get that sense that we are all in this together. So many dates on the calendar at this time of year. So hopefully you are surviving this week. That was the brand new one from Sabrina Carpenter. It's called House Tour. We had Bruno Mars in before that. And still to come on the other side of the break, an Aussie classic from Noiseworks, and we'll up the ante with a bit of Flow Rider in there for your Thursday afternoon. Why not? Here on CFM.
1: Attention, animal lovers of the Northwest Coast. 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CFM's Pit Up Pet is a chance for you to take a snap of your fur baby and win a prize. 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
1: 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All that she intends.

0: The Northwest Coast favourite hits, CFM with Jess. Hello there. Welcome to your Thursday afternoon. That was Fuel with Shimmer. All right, we have got our morning crew, Ben and Nathan, back in tomorrow morning from 6. It will be a Friday edition, so make sure you're nice and organised. With all your entries for Prize Giving Friday, if you'd like to win some freebies, make sure you are all across that, cfmtaz.com.au. 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We've got a $1,000 voucher up for grabs as our CFM second chance draw. So join in the fun. That is Ben and Nathan, our morning crew, back in tomorrow from 6. We are tracking towards 3 o'clock. Jelly Roll in the mix soon. And we'll take it back a few years with a very fun track from Sneaky Sound System just before 3 o'clock here on CFM.
1: It's a bad off.
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1: You and I, Will, both believe that we are the badder of the two of us. It's looking for shoes. Walked up to the shop attendant. Do you have these in a size 13? That's huge, by the way.
3: You're a size 10 and a half.
1: Yeah.
4: Duh.
1: He goes, yeah, mate, no worries. Bear with me. And he goes out the back. And I just left the store. Imagine the look on his face. He comes back. Where's the guy with the huge feet?
3: That's pretty bad.
1: Thanks, man. Okay, I got another one for you.
3: Yeah.
1: A woman came up to me. I was just walking through a shopping centre.
3: Yeah.
1: She said, oh, hello, sir. Have you got a minute to talk about beds? And I said, sorry, I don't have any time. Don't have any time. And I just walked past. I had a lot of time on my hand.
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0: Northwest Coast favourite hits on CFM. Jess taking you through your arvo. It is nearly 3 o'clock, so we'll check in with the latest from our Tassie newsroom next. And after three, I'll be catching up with Joe from Cancer Council Tasmania. Lots to chat about, but most importantly, ticket sales are about to close for their upcoming gala. This one's set to be a beautiful fundraising event, so we'll find out a little bit more about that. She's had a very busy week with plenty going on, Daffodil Day fundraisers, and of course the announcement that the Cancer Council offices will be moving from Devonport to Burnie. Joe will be with me just after 3 o'clock, but news, sport and weather in first on CFM.
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4: Good afternoon, I'm Judy Augustine. Major changes to capital gains tax and negative gearing look set to fly through Parliament, with the Greens indicating they'll support the bill. It follows the minor party's decision not to support the Coalition's push for a months-long inquiry. The opposition is calling for the tax reforms to be put to an election, but Treasurer Jim Chalmers has told Parliament that would be a mistake for them.
5: Now, I hear them chirping away about going to an early election, Mr. Speaker. I don't think they want an election right now, Mr. Speaker.
4: The federal government is suing one of the world's largest chemical manufacturers for $2 billion. It alleges the $3 million company covered up the environmental risks associated with its PFAS substances. The firefighting foam containing forever chemicals were used at 28 defence sites around the country. Terrorism charges have been laid against a so-called ISIS bride who returned to Australia from Syria. The Melbourne woman arrived back in the country in September last year. AFP Deputy Commissioner Hilda Sirek says the woman is expected to front court today.
6: It will be alleged the woman travelled to Syria between 2013 and 2014 to join ISIS. The woman was detained by Kurdish forces in March 2019 and held with her other family members in the Al Hall internally displaced persons camp.
4: The start date for the inquest into the deaths of six children in the Hillcrest tragedy is expected to be held in mid to late September. A case management conference was held this morning to discuss the scope of the inquiry, which is yet to be finalised. Another pre-inquest conference will be held in July. Meanwhile, it was confirmed the jumping castle at the centre of the tragedy will not be reinflated as part of the inquest. As the state government prepares to cut around 150 jobs from the Education Department, Tasmania's Education Minister has promised it won't be teachers or support staff getting the axe. Labor leader Josh Willey grilled Joe Palmer about the cuts in Parliament this morning.
7: Minister, will you detail what those jobs are? Which schools, programs, services will be affected by the job cuts?
4: Ms Palmer said frontline services would not be affected.
7: What jobs are they?
8: So the department will streamline corporate and back office functions by around 10%. These operational efficiencies will set the department on a pathway to sustainability.
4: And Kmart is offering refunds after admitting it incorrectly labelled products as 100% Australian. The retailers conceded a number of bedding products were labelled 100% Aussie cotton, but actually contained materials from Turkey. Others, labelled linen cotton blend, did not contain linen.
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4: Just quickly in sport news, the Hawks have recalled Will Day and Jack Gunston for tonight's round 12 opener against the Saints. It'll be Day's first game for Hawthorn this year due to ongoing shoulder injuries. Meanwhile, French Open action overnight and Thanasi Kokkinakis was forced to retire from his match with a shoulder problem. James Duckworth is also out. And Aussie boxer Skye Nicholson is now the full WBC world champion in two divisions. That's after Ellie Scotney vacated her super bantamweight title. That's the latest in news and sport. I'm Judy Augustine.
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2: Now, the latest in weather for Devonport and the Northwest Coast from cfmtas.com.au.
18: Partly cloudy conditions forecast this afternoon. Still the possibility of a few showers along the way. They should mostly ease up overnight, though. We're down to an overnight low of 6. Friday looks relatively clear with a top of 16 degrees. 16 on the way for Saturday as well. Cooling off to 13 on Sunday and a possible shower expected there. Bit of a mixed bag at the moment, and we have had some rain, so do drive safe if you are on the roads of the coast. 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

0: to Northwest Coast favourite hits on CFM. Jess with you this afternoon. Hope you're having a great Thursday, Arvo. Now, as promised, Joe from Cancer Council is with me now to talk all things Daffodil Gala Dinner. This one's going to be so exciting. Hello to you, Joe.
1: Hello, how are you?
0: Yeah, really good, thank you. Thanks for coming in this Arvo.
1: Thank you for having us.
0: Now, June officially kicks off on Monday, which means winter kicks off. Please give us something to look forward to.
1: Absolutely. Our gala dinner, time to frock up, time to even, you know, get your little jackets ready, but absolutely the event not to be missed.
0: Yeah, it sounds fantastic. Tell us more about some of the draw cards, some of the speakers, or what's going to be happening on the night.
1: So we have our local choir right on cue are going to be starting, kicking off the evening with a really great setting the tone, setting the vibe. So that's really exciting and, you know, love to hear the local singers sharing their voices with us. And then, of course, we have our keynote guest speaker, Major Hugo Tuvey.
0: Yep.
1: And his story is absolutely amazing.
0: Yeah.
1: 32 years old, two-time cancer survivor.
0: Yeah.
1: And he has just got such a journey to share with us.
0: Yeah.
1: He'll have us laughing. He'll have us crying.
0: Mm-hmm.
1: And he'll have us being so grateful. And, yeah, it's inspired.
0: Yeah,
1: so
0: wonderful.
1: He's an amazing story.
0: Oh, that sounds really great. Now, when and where, how do we get tickets? And most importantly, this is fast approaching. So when do you need ticket sales to close off?
1: So our last chance for tickets is 8th of June, which Monday the 8th of June, so a couple of days out from the event. We have, you can pop in and see us down at the Best Street Centre and come in and say hello and we can do tickets purchases for you there, or you can jump online and cancercouncil.org.au and purchase your tickets through there.
0: Yeah,
1: so,
0: wonderful.
1: Or get in touch with us. We'll help you any way we can.
0: Fantastic.
1: So 6:30, 13th of June at the Power and Apple Centre.
0: Oh, that should be so good. Tables available if you want to get maybe a work crew together or...
1: Yes, not too late. We still only we have a couple of tables, full tables left. Mm-hmm. So we would suggest that you get on pretty quick because we are selling out fast. And yeah, we've got so much. The food is going to be phenomenal.
0: Yeah.
1: Lots of beautiful food on board.
0: Oh,
1: and
0: how good.
1: Yes, so much fun.
0: Are we encouraging people to wear a little bit of yellow or is it just a, what's the dress code?
1: A dress code is black tie.
0: Sure.
1: So you can pop a little bit of yellow on if you like, or you might be like me and yellow clashes with you. So, so feel free to go blue.
0: Okay, so anything goes. But it is a nice fancy event, isn't it? We always need a fancy event to look forward to, don't we?
1: Absolutely. And if you go and see Zara at IDI, or if you go and see Joe and the team at Talk Gear for Guys, they have got some beautiful clothing in, ready
0: wonderful.
1: To go. And yeah, everyone will be there to help you get dressed
0: up. Oh, how special. Now, the funds raised from this event, where do they go? What do they do?
1: Most importantly, they stay here.
0: Mm-hmm.
1: So all funds we raise here stay here. So that's the main thing about any of our events that we do for the Cancer Council. Predominantly, we fund our transporter treatment vehicles, which we will be auctioning a couple of those, sponsorship for those on the night
0: fantastic.
1: In our live auction.
0: That'll be fun.
1: Yes, it is very fun. So you can have advertising all across Tasmania with one of those vehicles.
0: Brilliant.
1: And so predominantly we fund our transporter treatment, but we also fund research into cancer. So we've donated over $7.5
0: million
1: to research for cancer treatment and prevention. It also supports our prevention programs, which where we go into school and we talk about skin smart sun smart, sorry. And so many different things that it funds. So,
0: yeah, wonderful.
1: But the money that we raise is staying here.
0: Yeah.
1: So we're helping those on the Northwest Coast.
0: Yeah, so good to know. And you've brought in some stats as well about that transport to treatment service, which is so valuable to us here on the Northwest. When you think about, you know, how far away we live from those major services, there is certainly some or a lot of cancer treatment can take place here on the Northwest, but a lot can't. It has to be Launceston, it has to be Hobart. The specialists might visit here only, you know, every couple of months. And so it is incredibly valuable, not just for the actual transport, but for that social service and connection as well, which is what the respondents of that recent survey have said.
1: Yes, and a lot of times for those who are going in the transport treatment vehicles, it's to get in the car and be a person as well.
0: Yeah.
1: I've spoken to some patients and drivers and things, and they've always come back with the feedback that, nice to not be sick.
0: Yes.
1: Like to get in the car and be a person.
0: Yeah, for sure, and have those conversations. Yeah. Look, I don't think we need to encourage people too much more to jump on and grab these tickets, because we know it's a wonderful cause. We know it's going to be a fabulous night. So be there. You've got another week and a bit to get those ticket sales finalised. And it sounds like an amazing night. Joe, you've got a busy week ahead, so all the best
1: to you. Absolutely. Thank you so much.
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0: The Northwest Coast favourite hits on CFM 107.7. Hello there, Jess with you this afternoon. Plenty of good events coming up to pop in your calendar for the month of June, including the Northwest Collector Fest. This is the coast's newest collectible market and trade day. Started as just a small group of people trading Pokemon cards, and it's evolved into all sorts of different collectibles like Hot Wheels and diecast models, Lego as well. So they've got a big event happening on the 14th of June between 10 and 2 at La Trobe Memorial Hall. If you want to head along for that one, cost is just $2 per person. I reckon plenty of people will turn out for that. Good to have some indoor events to look forward to in winter as well. More online at cfmtaz.com.au. Noah Khan is on the way, and we've got Adele in the mix a bit closer to 4 o'clock. On CFM, it's 107.7.
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0: West Coast favourite hits on CFM. It's Jess with you at almost 4 o'clock. Do drive safe if you are on the roads of the coast. Not too much more rain predicted over the next couple of days at least, but we certainly saw a fair bit. So make sure you do drive safe. Slow down, drive to the conditions. A little bit of road work about as well. We're going to check in with the latest from our newsroom next. And after 4 o'clock, we've got Shaboozy in the mix. We're going to mix that right up as well with some Nirvana. Miles Smith is in there as well with his new track. All on the way after news, sport and weather. You're on CFM.
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0: Dublin for Ed Sheeran, hop across to New York for Taylor Swift, the Nashville action for Luke Combs, and then finishing LA to see The Weeknd.
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4: Good afternoon, I'm Judy Augustine. Police on a new search of an outback property in South Australia say they have not managed to find any new evidence that might shed light on what happened to a missing four-year-old. 8 months ago, Gus Lamont vanished from his family's homestead. But Detective Superintendent Darren Filk says they've narrowed down what might have happened to him.
5: At this point in time, there is no evidence to suggest that Gus has been abducted.
4: Another so-called ISIS bride has been arrested and charged with being a member of a terrorist organisation. The 34-year-old has been living in Melbourne since returning to Australia from Syria last September.
6: It will be alleged the woman travelled to Syria between 2013 and 2014 to join ISIS.
4: That's AFP Deputy Commissioner Hilda Sirik. The woman's also charged with entering or remaining in a declared area. Each offence carries a maximum sentence of 10 years. Sweeping changes to capital gains tax and negative gearing are set to pass Parliament, with the Greens set to cooperate with Labor's push to make them law within weeks. The Greens appear to be on side with the federal government after indicating they won't support a coalition push for a months-long inquiry. The taxpayer has foot the bill for more than 100 Services Australia executives to enjoy airline lounge memberships. A Senate hearing has been told the bill for the traveller's perk was more than $58,000. Environment Minister Madeleine Ogilvie's confirmed she's initiated action in Tasmania's Supreme Court at the expense of taxpayers, but exactly why remains a mystery. She was questioned about a potential court matter during budget estimates last year, denying involvement. In Parliament today, she revealed she'd corrected the record after estimates, but since then she's continued to dodge questions about it. The Greens say she's racked up a $120,000 legal bill.
7: I want to make clear I am a party to a matter currently before the Supreme Court, initiated by me in the execution of my duties as minister. I'm not able at this time to provide any details regarding the matter.
4: And Erin Patterson's lawyers are preparing to appeal against her triple murder convictions, arguing they're the result of a substantial miscarriage of justice. She's serving at least 33 years in jail for her fatal mushroom lunch.
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4: All News Now and Freo will have their skipper back for Saturday's game against the Lions. Coach Justin Longmire confirming he's recovered from a minor knee injury. The Dockers looking for their first win at the Gabba in a decade.
8: Well, we did a bit of familiarisation there on the Gabba and the crowd and just to give them a little bit of an insight before we get there. We'll get a captain's run tomorrow, which would be good for guys that haven't played there before.
4: And Dean Solomon has fronted the media for the first time since taking over as interim coach of the Bombers. Just days after Brad Scott's sacking, Solomon says he's not interested in the full-time role at Essendon.
9: I won't even consider that. I won't even consider that while I'm doing this job. I think it's really the wrong thing to do for me to even entertain any thoughts in around that.
4: That's the latest in news and sport. I'm Judy Augustine.
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12: Partly cloudy conditions forecast this afternoon. Still the possibility of a few showers along the way. They should mostly ease up overnight, though. We're down to an overnight low of 6. Friday looks relatively clear with a top of 16 degrees. 16 on the way for Saturday as well. Cooling off to 13 on Sunday and a possible shower expected there. Bit of a mixed bag at the moment, and we have had some rain, so do drive safe if you are on the roads of the coast. 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

0: West Coast favourite hits, CFM Jess with you this afternoon. That was Miles Smith with an important message. Drive safe. Nirvana in before that. Okay, tomorrow's Prize Giving Friday, so we'll be drawing a winner for our Win on the Coast prize with thanks to Mask, delicious home fragrances to brighten your day. And if a home fragrance can brighten your day, if any home fragrance can brighten your day, it's got to be a Mask one because they really are awesome. Some incredible different scents and aromas. Whiz Fizz Original Sherbet, Cocoa Mango Musk Sticks, that one's really nice. All sorts of delicious goodies there. 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We'll have a winner for you tomorrow. Prize Giving Friday already. Okay, Amy Shark on the way soon with her brand new track to the CFM playlist.
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0: The Northwest Coast favourite hits, CFM with Jess this afternoon. Hello there, Benson Boone there. Mystical, magical AFL back in action tonight. Round 12 already. We have got St Kilda taking on Hawthorn tonight. We've got the Cats up against Carlton tomorrow. A few games that look like they could be relatively easy to tip, and then some that are really closely matched. So once again, I think I'm going to hold off playing the wild card that I've got left in our tipping comp and see how we can go. There's a couple there that could absolutely go either way. I feel like it's good footy watching weather this weekend. We're really starting to feel the winter vibes. So make sure you get amongst it. Your reminder, if you haven't yet put in your tips, that the first game of the round kicks off in only a matter of hours. All right, I'm with you till 5 o'clock. We've got Outkast on the way next, and Ed Sheeran is in there as well, teaming up with Luke Combs.
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0: The Northwest Coast favourite hits on CFM. It is Jess signing off for today. Enjoy the rest of your afternoon and drive safe if you are on the roads of the coast. Will and Woody will take you through from 5 o'clock here on C.
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2: And locals are being celebrated for their recycling habits with thousands of containers put through the Recycle Rewards program
1: to around the island state.
2: The planned community information session for the waterfront redevelopment won't go ahead today as initially planned. And as a result, it has deferred the meeting to allow time for the assessment of landscape architect quotes and a working group review.
1: And beyond.
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2: Good evening, I'm Judy Augustine. A teen motorbike rider has been charged after an alleged hit and run in Clarendon Vale in March, which left a pedestrian with serious injuries. A woman was struck by a motorcycle while crossing the road on Marston Street on March 19. The alleged defender did not stop at the scene. She was rushed to the Royal Hobart Hospital, where she remained for some time. A 17-year-old from Gagebrook has now been charged with causing grievous bodily harm by negligent driving, driving without a licence, and using an unregistered vehicle. Meanwhile, police are investigating a burglary in Hobart overnight after an incident at the Red Cross on Elizabeth Street. Authorities say the offender damaged the door to gain entry to the store before making off with a safe which was inside. It's believed to have unfolded around midnight. Police are now on the lookout for a male suspect. Anyone with information can contact police on 131 444. The Prime Minister says the government will push ahead with its tax reforms and not take the changes to an election. The Coalition claims the Australian people should decide if there should be an overhaul of capital gains tax and negative gearing. But Anthony Albanese's told the ABC there's just one problem with that.
3: There's this thing called the Constitution. We have elections every 3 years, and there's got to be a period closer to that before the Governor-General will agree to an election.
2: The Tasmanian Greens are calling for Environment Minister Madeleine Ogilvie to resign after she finally admitted to involvement in court proceedings, so far costing taxpayers $120,000. Ms Ogilvie has been questioned about the nature of the matter several times, last year denying any involvement and dodging further questions this year. Today she revealed she'd corrected the record after estimates last year that she had been party to a matter.
4: I'm not able at this time to provide any details regarding the matter, but I will do so at the earliest possible opportunity when I'm legally able to do so.
2: Greens leader Rosalie Woodruff calling for Ms Ogilvie's resignation. And Neil Danaher will be honoured with a state funeral at the MCG. Tens of thousands are expected to pack the stands of the hallowed turf on June 10 to pay tribute to the late footy star and tireless advocate. The 2025 Australian of the Year passed away on Monday, aged 65, after living with MND for 13 years.
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2: In sport, Fremantle is hopeful Hayden Young will play in Saturday's game against the Lions. The star midfielder has been out for the past 2 weeks under concussion protocols. Justin Longmire says they'll have to make a quick decision with the team flying to Brisbane today.
5: More hopeful than confident. He's got some boxes to tick, and it's just one of those things that we just don't want to take any risk with.
2: Will Day will play his first game for Hawthorn this year in tonight's round 12 opener against the Saints at Marvel Stadium. Veteran Jack Gunston is also back in the side. And there's good news for North Melbourne fans, with star midfielder George Wardlaw reportedly signing a 2-year contract extension with the Roos. That's the latest in news and sport. I'm Judy Augustine.
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0: partly cloudy conditions forecast this afternoon. Still the possibility of a few showers along the way. That should mostly ease up overnight, though. We're down to an overnight low of 6. Friday looks relatively clear with a top of 16 degrees. 16 on the way for Saturday as well. Cooling off to 13 on Sunday and a possible shower expected there. Bit of a mixed bag at the moment, and we have had some rain, so do drive safe if you are on the roads of the coast. 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

0: everyone. Will and Woody, hope you're having a wonderful Thursday. Hey, the enhanced games. Am I right? It's a Thursday. The enhanced games were a couple of days ago now. Woods,
1: big flop,
0: all
1: massive
0: the athletes
1: flop,
0: juiced to the gills and competing on all sorts of steroids and peptides and whatnot.
2: Yes.
0: But we've got a very clean athlete who's going to be joining us in the studio and going to give their thoughts. Arguably the best swimmer, one of the best swimmers we've ever had. Ariane Titmus is going to be in the studio.
2: Are we 100% sure she's going to come in, though? Because we spoke to her three or four weeks ago when we were trying to eat the whole mini-mart here at work. And I'm going to be honest, we embarrassed ourselves.
0: Liv, you've been in contact with her. What did she say?
3: She was hesitant to come back.
0: Probably weirded out. There's two guys high on caramel and koalas.
2: You were just saying to her, this isn't Ariane Titmus. You didn't believe that it was Ariane Titmus. And then
0: I'm not sure I believed a lot that afternoon.
2: That's true. I can't remember that show at all. But crazy. I'm pretty sure I asked her 6 minutes into the chat and said, so what are you up to? it was just the laziest, worst interview. And she's coming back and she's coming in studio, Liv.
3: Yeah, and she's hoping you guys would ask the questions this time.
0: That's nice. Well, we're going to have a chance to talk to her again, redeem ourselves, and I really want to hear what she thinks about James Magnusson and the enhanced games.
2: Yeah,
0: from one of the greatest clean athletes Australia's ever produced, talking about a competition endorsing doping. Crazy. Crazy. A chance in $1 million again with us in the pop quiz. And right up next, Annalisa, I think you've got something that's going to make us look like idiots.
2: Never.
0: For liberty.
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6: 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CFM.

0: It's Will and Woody.
1: Hope you're having a wonderful drive home. Now, Woods, I've been told to get into this quickly because the audio is the fun part. No one likes us talking. Now, Annalise, you brought in an idea here.
2: Yes.
3: Is it a TikTok trend?
2: Yes, it is a TikTok trend.
3: So Will and I are not across this because we're both not on the TikToks.
2: Yeah.
3: But what is the TikTok trend, AB?
2: So there's this trend that's been going around for a while where you get a song that you don't know and you sing the karaoke. So that way you get the melody, but you don't get how the lyrics are.
1: No, you don't get
2: sung.
1: The melody. You don't get the melody. What you get is the harmony and the backing track.
2: Sorry.
1: And the melody is actually...
2: Excuse me.
1: Well, that's the whole bit.
2: Okay, you get the instrumental, which is the...
1: You get the backing track. You get the harmony.
2: You get the backing track.
1: Yeah, you get the harmony and you get the rhythm. Yeah. The melody is the vocal line that gets sung over the top of those two.
2: Yes.
1: Well, come on, mate. If you're going to bring a music bit, let's
2: there
1: get the terminology down.
2: King.
3: Sorry, so for people who don't get music, effectively the trend is that you do a karaoke of a song that you don't know and see
2: how bad
1: you are. You don't know how it goes. You don't know how it goes, so you're just guessing what the melody is while you're singing.
3: So what we did before the show is we got the karaoke of Juno by Sabrina Carpenter.
2: Queen.
1: No one knows that you're clicking there. It could be misconstrued for something else.
3: Big clicks for Sabrina. We love Sabrina. Yeah. But Will, you and I were not across the song Juno.
1: I didn't know Juno. I thought I knew most of the Chippies' work.
3: Yeah, as did I.
1: I didn't know Juno.
3: As did I, mate.
1: I like her other gear, though.
3: Now, I'm going to be honest.
1: I like her other gear.
3: Yeah, go on.
1: Maneater.
4: Nice.
2: Close. Nah,
3: good job.
2: Child.
3: Jeez, you had to work hard for one song. That's Nelly Furtado, Maneater. Also a banging tune.
1: It's a good one.
3: Anyway, so I saw...
1: Frappuccino?
3: Espresso. Espresso. Now, I think you were deliberately joking, but you never really know with you. Now, I went first. Looking at the karaoke, I can't see how this song could possibly be sung any other way.
2: Okay.
3: Like, because my lines were linking up so incredibly well, I was like, it isn't physically possible to sing this song another way.
1: Is that right? You reckon you've redubbed it?
3: Well, no, not redubbed it, but just like it's impossible to do it any other way.
1: Oh, you've nailed it.
3: Well, it's just like if I'm saying the words at the right time, that is the way that it's done, and I'm doing it to the music.
1: Love that.
3: I don't know how there could be a variation.
1: Okay, so this is Sabrina Carpenter's Juno. This is the karaoke version with Woody singing how he thinks the song goes.

0: God bless your dad's genetics. Mm-hmm.
1: Perfect.
0: You make me want to make you fall in love.
1: Perfect.
0: Oh, late at night, I'm thinking about you.
1: Perfect.
0: Want to try out my fuzzy pink handcuffs? Oh, yeah. I hear you knocking, baby. Come on.
2: Hit it, Woods.
1: It's perfect.
2: Nice.
0: I know you want my touch for life.
1: Yeah. Yeah, wait for it, man. This is the chorus.
0: You love me right then. Who knows? I might let you make me Juno.
1: Perfect chorus.
0: You know what? Just might let you knock me down tonight.
2: Beautiful.
0: One of now me is cute. But two, though, give it to me, baby. You make me want to make you fall in love.
1: Do you know what I mean? It's just like a perfect song.
2: Gorgeous. No notes.
1: Yeah, thank you.
2: No notes.
1: Well, I don't care about your notes because you don't know the song. But there's perfect. No other way for that song to be sung.
2: Even if I did know the song, I don't think I'd have any notes. That was awesome. Now, before we hear my karaoke version of this.
1: You're embarrassed. You're embarrassed.
2: No, well, I masked it up a bit.
1: You masked it.
2: No doubt
1: it.
2: About that. Yeah, man. You know that.
1: What does mask mean?
2: I imposed masculinity.
1: Oh, right. Okay. Yeah, yeah.
2: If I must.
1: Yeah, sure.
2: I don't know why it's so funny, Annalise. Now, Annalise, before we get to the John Bon Jovi version of Juno, do you want to play us...
3: I think we should play
2: what the actual song sounds like?
3: Yeah, okay, I think so.

0: I'm nailing it.
1: Yeah.
0: There you go. I'm singing that. I'm singing it exactly the same.
1: Hang on, let me hear the chorus.
0: It's perfect. You could put the two of us on top of each other. There wouldn't be a difference. Like, what do they call that?
1: Don't make that happen. Because no. Mark the man down, you can make that happen right now.
0: Overlap them, and you'll be like, who's singing there? What are your Sabrina?
1: Well, can we do that, Mark, please? Is that all right? Yeah, Mark's going to do that. We're going to go to a song.
0: Okay, perfect.
1: We'll hear my version.
0: Okay.
1: And then, Mark, can you overlap both of them, please?
0: I feel like I've clocked the game.
1: You've got 3 minutes. and we'll find out who's got closest to the mark. It's Will and Woody. Happy Thursday.
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0: It's Will and Woody. Ariane Titmus is going to be in the studio in about 10 minutes' time, which is very, very exciting, guys, particularly off the back of the Enhanced Games. She's obviously one of our best ever clean. Goes without saying clean. I mean, it's a silly thing to have to say, but yes, she is clean. I suppose in the Enhanced Games era of things where you can juice yourself to the gills,
1: yeah,
0: there is actually worth pointing out that she holds world records,
1: yes,
0: without being doped up.
1: Yes. And no one broke at the Enhanced Games, by the way. Didn't get close.
0: Cannot wait to hear her thoughts on James Magnussen and the Peptide crew, as they will, I'm sure, be known in the future. Now, we've got Annalise in here, as we so often do. We're blessed with her presence in the studio.
2: Bless.
0: Annalise,
1: bless.
0: Spends a lot of time on TikTok, as your generation does.
2: Yeah.
0: And you found something which you thought you'd throw at us, which I think we've already kind of thwarted, undermined it, if you will. Basically, you get the karaoke version of a song, you give it to someone who doesn't know the tune, they try and sing the tune to the karaoke version. We've heard Woody's, it was a dog's breakfast. The song is...
1: How dare you? You said before the song, no notes.
0: The song is Juno, by the way, by Sabrina Carpenter, if you guys are across it.
1: Yeah.
0: Is this my version of these? Oh, this is the OG. This is the OG.
1: There you go. And again, for people who heard us before the song, I was bang on. There is no difference between mine and Sabrina Carpenter's.
0: We're going to hear your track overlaid with this in a second.
1: Yes, great.
0: Someone's written in the screen, Annalise is our producer. No shit.
2: Helpful to remind the country of that. I'm the other producer.
0: I thought you were letting me know.
2: I know, I think you know.
0: I'm across it. Let's hear my version.
1: Because you're very arrogant over there in your ivory tower.
0: No, I'm not arrogant. This is a twist.
1: This is you.
0: It's a mask twist.
1: That's not what we were trying to do. This is you trying to do Juno by Sabrina Carpenter.
0: Don't have to tell your hard ass a thing. Get it.
1: Oh, Will.
0: A bum, bum, bum. Whole package, babe, I like the way you fit. God bless your dad's genetics.
1: Oh, no.
0: Mm-hmm.
1: Oh, yeah. Feel that
0: You
1: mask.
0: Make me want to fall in love.
1: Feel that mask.
0: Oh, late at night, I'm thinking about you. Want to try my fuzzy pink handcuffs? Oh, here I reckon, baby, come on up. I know you want my touch for life.
1: Oh, that was nice.
0: If you love me right, then who knows? I might let you make me Juno. You know I just might.
1: Lock it down. How are you doing the dub-dubs at the same time as you're singing?
0: Lock me down tonight.
1: Oh, you were just doing them live.
0: Doing it live.
1: Sorry.
0: you are an idiot. You're a special
1: class
0: idiot.
1: That's extraordinary. Yeah. How are you doing the dub-dubs while you're singing?
0: I was backing myself live.
1: And
0: backing
1: that's
0: myself
1: cheating.
0: Live. Talented. And that's talent.
1: That's cheating.
0: That's talent. There's your melody. There's your harmony. He does them all, guys. Now let's put our songs
1: over the real song because you're nowhere. I don't know why you felt the need to make it all masculine.
0: My take, these days when people do remakes and stuff or a cover, if you do a cover of something, my take is always do it differently. Like if you're going to do a cover, put a twist on it.
1: That wasn't the job though.
0: Don't just try and do it. Don't just try and mimic the original. Boring.
1: That's what we're
0: trying
1: to do.
0: There are a dime a dozen, those guys. Go busk on the street, mate.
1: Go busk
0: on the street. You're wasting my studio space.
1: I got in here
0: and I was like, what if Jon Bon Jovi sung Sabrina Carpenter? And that's what you heard then. I think everyone's privileged and better off for it. Now,
1: you're a genius.
0: Should we hear? Thank you. I appreciate that. I'd like to mention the fact that I live backed my own cover, my own vocals.
1: I want to hear mine over the real Sabrina Carpenter. At the end of the day, that's what we were tasked with doing, and it will sound exactly the same.

0: That's genetics.
1: Okay, I've heard enough. That's Argon Mark stitched me up there. He's changed the timing.
2: Really? You reckon he's told you? No, Mark said he's not. That's Glenn.
1: Come on, Mark.
2: No, the beats matched up. Listen.

0: Oh, dear. Oh, dear. We've got Trish here.
1: Trish.
0: Trish, what are you calling about, Trish?
2: Will and Woody, I almost had an accident. Someone was singing, I don't know whether it was Will.
0: Mm-hmm.
2: I almost had an accident. It was thundering here, and I almost had an accident listening to your voice. It was really bad. I'm sorry.
0: Brutal, Trish.
3: Drive home with Will and Woody. Whatever.

0: It's Will and Woody. Ariane Titmus is in the studio, which is just awesome. And we've got a lot of making up to do to you, because I'm amazed that you've come into the studio with us, given our first interaction. So for everyone that missed it, we tried to eat the mini mart here at work, 80,000 calories, dumb. Tried to do it in one sitting, Woods.
1: And we barely got to 10,000
0: calories. Barely got there.
1: Yeah.
0: Started vomiting a lot. Mm-hmm. I'm sure a lot of you guys heard that and then probably saw it online. But Ariane Titmus, the producers, organised like various different pump-ups for us. Did you know what you were kind of like calling in for?
2: Well, I got the email and I was like, is this legit? And I started reading the list of the foods, and I had like all the kilojoules and the calories. And I was like, I'll get on and do a bit of a pump up.
0: Yeah.
2: Anything to G someone
0: That's
2: up.
0: Really nice of you.
1: That is lovely.
0: We were nowhere. Have a listen to this.
3: It is Ariane Titmus here, and I am cheering you on for your Olympic gold moment.
4: Yes. Wow. It's huge. As. How are
3: good. So you're 10,000 calories in, 1 8, one lap of the 400.
4: Yep.
3: That's the easy part.
4: Yeah. Oh, don't say that. Don't say that.
5: I'm a bit delirious. Is this actually Ariane Titmus?
3: It is.
4: It's not an illusion. It's not an illusion.
5: What was there up next?
1: You were doing a lot of interviews. Is that the worst one you've ever done?
2: Probably the only interview that I've ever driven as the interviewer.
0: As the interviewer.
2: Yeah.
0: Wow. So we had that moment because we actually hung up, and I still didn't believe it was you. And then one of the producers was like, no, it was. And I was like, well, thanks, guys. She's
1: here
0: gone.
1: You are. You're
2: here
1: back.
0: She's
1: you're
0: vanished.
2: Back. Yeah.
0: That's great. Well, thanks so much for coming back. We're going to talk to you about this new show that you're doing. So Shark airs this Sunday, 7 o'clock, Channel 9 now.
1: Obviously this week, I think it was Tuesday or Monday this week, was the Enhanced Games, Ariane. What are your thoughts on all of the Enhanced Games stuff?
2: Frankly, it makes my blood boil.
1: Okay.
2: I really despise what they're doing here. I think it undermines everything that sport is. The values we teach our kids about sport, the community that sports provides, determination, chasing your dreams, hard work. But most of all, like, our bodies aren't a science experiment.
0: Yeah.
2: I just think what they're showcasing is not going to last. I think the values of sport will prevail. I think the saddest thing is that athletes that might be enticed by the financial offering, I think they offered overnight $10 million for someone to try and break Usain Bolt's 100-meter track record.
0: Really?
2: Wow. And when you compare that to what you get paid as an Olympic athlete, you know, we don't get paid anything. I think there are a lot of people that are going to consider that incentive. But for myself, they could offer me unlimited money and I would never, ever be involved in that. I think the offering of sport to the globe, giving every country across Earth opportunities to compete, that's what the Olympic movement is. That's what sport is. It's backed by a lot of wealthy people, but I don't think any broadcaster in their right mind is going to broadcast it or give it the airspace that it needs. So I do hope that it dies off.
1: Well said.
0: Well, particularly with the swimming, what I found was almost like comical by the end of it. We had James Magnuson on the show before. He famously said he was juiced to the gills and all this sort of stuff. I'm not sure if you're friends with James or in contact with
2: James.
0: Him. You probably would know him over the stretch. I mean, he effectively sank because he was so dialed up. And then the other part of it, I mean, have you spoken to James since the games?
2: No, I haven't. I haven't spoken to him. And look, props to him for saying someone was to offer me $1 million.
0: He did, yeah.
2: You know, go and get juiced up and try and break the world record. I'll do it. And he stuck to it. He didn't chicken out.
0: Yeah.
2: But frankly, I think the offering that they showed, the quality of performance was pretty average.
4: They flopped big time.
2: Like in the women's 100 freestyle, which I think the winning time was 54.2 and then fourth was 57. You know, there's 13 to 14-year-olds swimming 57 seconds for 100 freestyle. It's just the actual quality of sport still.
0: Do you think that James has tarnished his legacy, if we call it that?
2: I think it depends what perspective you have. In my eyes, potentially, but you know, he's going to come away with a lot of money. You know, they say they're being monitored by doctors, but we don't know what this is going to do to their bodies, and that's why I would never put myself in that situation.
0: What was kind of comical about it was, even if the record was broken, I think there was one record that was broken, like a 50 fray or something. Well, first of all, it looked like they were in a kid pool because it was like a four lane 25 meter number. So it's a short course anyway. But then on top of that, the suits they were wearing are also banned. So you're kind of like taking whatever drugs they want to enhance their physical capacity, but then also they're wearing suits that are banned for the other swimmers as well.
2: Yeah, so like, I mean,
0: they may as well just be wearing flippers.
2: I was going to say that. They may as well put fins on.
0: Yeah.
2: So fins and paddles, seriously.
0: Yeah. And then what does it matter?
2: I know. It's
0: apples and oranges at this point.
2: They were carrying on like they had, you know, changed the globe. But, you know, they've got every single enhancement under the sun. I mean, I'm very great mates with Cam McAvoy. And I just cannot wait to see him go out there. And
0: he's the current world record holder.
2: Holder for the 50 freestyle. Yeah. Have a normal legal suit on. And 100% I know that he's going to break this record again.
0: Yeah. You're kind of either saying to people, if you've got enough money and you're willing to inject yourself with things, you might be successful. Or you're saying to people, hey, if you work hard and like actually apply yourself to something, you might be successful. I mean, I don't know which one I probably want to teach my daughter.
2: I know exactly. What are we teaching our kids?
0: Yeah, get it juiced up.
4: Drug
0: up
4: kids. Let's get some peptides, kids. No, we're obviously joking. the new reality show. I mean, bloody hell, I'd never thought reality TV would go so far as to put a whole bunch of famous Australians in the water with sharks. How did you feel about sharks before this TV show came about?
2: Petrified.
4: Oh, sorry, why? Why would you do a show called Shark?
2: So I remember when this opportunity came to me, my manager just sent me a text with with the trailer for the show. Like, they did a UK version last year and he sent me the trailer and he said, would you like to do this? And I didn't even watch it. And I laughed and said, there is no way I would ever do this show. He said, no, come on, just watch it, just have a think. And he knows how I feel about sharks.
4: Yeah.
2: I was still no for 2 months. Oh, and then it wasn't until Max said to me, you know what's going to happen? This show's going to air and you're going to regret not taking the chance to actually face your fear. Because my shark phobia, I would say it's a phobia. I don't go in the ocean.
0: Oh, it's that bad?
2: Petrified. Really? Absolutely petrified.
0: Yeah. Right. So phobia. Wow. Okay.
2: I had never seen one in real life, but it was all based off of like theory. Like whenever there's a shark attack, you know, the negative connotation attached to sharks built over time. And it's like my fear kept being reinforced as I got older.
0: Yeah, yeah, yeah.
2: So I was like, well, the only thing it's going to debunk it is actually facing them.
0: Yeah, yeah, yeah.
2: And that's why I said yes. But it was honestly the most terrifying thing I've ever done in my life.
4: Wow. Was there a part of you though that was like, if I'm in the water with Scotty Cam, that's fine because I'm going to get a lot quicker to shore than Scotty.
2: Well,
0: yeah, that's a great point. You're the best swimmer of the lot, surely.
4: It's just like, see you, Scotty.
0: No. Maybe the condition of you doing it was that you were the fastest swimmer in the ocean when you were doing it.
2: Well, we had this kind of rolling joke when we were over there. If they're going to eat any of us, at least I'll get away the quickest.
0: That
2: was a coping mechanism over there. Yeah. But I'd say it was a bit of a trauma bonding experience.
0: Yeah,
2: Tammy, like, she wasn't afraid at all. She was excited.
0: Is it Tammy Hambro.
2: And Sammy Thaiday, he wasn't scared either, but Scotty Cam, Matt Nable and I, we were pretty scared. Scotty really didn't like sharks. You have to see how we go.
0: Oh, that's cool. Nice.
4: All right.
0: Before you go, I just wanted to share with you quickly that, so Woody and I used to live in Perth and we actually swam the Rottnest swim as part of a 4-person team.
2: Yeah.
0: Woody was the second swimmer in the water. And if you know, you nearly got attacked by a shark as well there, Woods, early on.
4: I did. Shocking moment. So, you know the Rottnest swim?
2: Yeah,
4: so
2: it's like,
4: and obviously,
2: I would never do it.
4: WA, sharks everywhere, right?
2: Yeah.
4: So I was swimming along and there was a shark underneath me as I was swimming. And I was like, this is awful. But you hear about that people do see sharks underneath, but they won't come and get you because it's too busy and the boat's too loud.
2: Yeah.
4: This shark was just swimming, going side to side underneath me. And I was like, okay, I'm about to get attacked. So there's nothing I can do. The boat's too far away. So I was just watching this shark swim underneath and I was like, okay, it's weird. It's not making any moves or anything. I'm going to try and go quickly towards the boat. So I fang it and I try to head towards the boat and the shark's still underneath me. And then I look up as I'm swimming towards the boat and I realise that the shark I was looking at was actually just the shadow of a balloon that was shaped like a fish.
2: Oh my God.
0: Hanging from the kayak that was just in front of him.
4: That's it. I didn't get back in the water after that.
2: Well, I'll tell you the tips I learned from the show is if you do see a shark under you, no fast movements, no splashing, just carefully move.
4: I did the opposite. Yeah. I did the exact opposite.
2: Thank God it wasn't a real shark.
0: Yeah, right? Wow. I'm looking forward to watching this. So it airs this Sunday, 7
2: this
0: o'clock,
2: Sunday.
0: Channel 9, 9 Now, you, Scotty Cam, Tammy Hembro, Lynn McGranger, Matt Nable, and Sam Fidey. Great. Good luck.
2: Thank you.
0: Yeah.
2: It'll be fun. I think you guys are really going to love it. It's not just about sharks. I think the chemistry
0: of course.
2: The chemistry of the cast was great.
0: Yeah.
2: Lynn is one of the funniest people I've ever met. Some of her one-liners are just hilarious. Yeah. I think it's going to be good.
4: And you live and you've got all your limbs, which is also great.
0: Oh, yeah. Spoiler. That's a bit of a spoiler, isn't it?
4: It is a bit.
0: I wouldn't mind seeing a bit of celebrity blood.
4: Yeah.
0: I think we all wouldn't have minded that.
2: Well, you might have to wait and see.
4: Maybe that's why Scotty Cam's not doing press.
0: He
4: died.
0: Yeah. I don't know why we're laughing at that.
2: Scotty's alive and well.
4: Call us if you can, Scotty. Let us know you're alive.
0: Thanks, Ariane. Great to have you here.
2: Thanks, guys.
0: It's Will and Woody. Hope you're having a great drive home.
6: Driving you home, it's Will and Woody. The three rules of comedy are repetition, and surprise.
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5: Hi, I'm Sally Pearson. State of Origin continues tonight on the Gold Coast with Game 3 of the Women's Series between New South Wales and Queensland. The Blues will be hoping to make it a clean sweep after already clinching the series. A huge upset at the French Tennis Open overnight with this year's Oz Open champ Elena Rybakina eliminated. Tonight, Aussies Kim Birrell and Daria Kazakina are in action in the second round. And Aussie boxer Skye Nicholson is now the full WBC world champion in two divisions after Ellie Scottney vacated her super bantamweight title.
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0: Your shot at $1 million in 7 minutes on Will and Woody driving you home.
1: That's yes. Spicy meatball.
0: Hot takes.
2: Who's Will going to offend this week?
0: No, it's not about that. As we've all got a hot take. I'm not just sitting here.
2: I'm trying.
0: Putting myself in the cancel gun. You and Annalise are both bringing some takes, some hotties.
2: I sat down hard during that amazing song that we just heard. I was
0: weak.
2: Really
0: You're
2: hard.
0: Weak. You're weak.
2: Here's one.
0: Yeah.
2: Europe's overrated.
0: Oh, spicy. That's hot.
2: I'm trying. I just think a lot of people talk about like, oh, Europe, go to Europe. I think it's a bit overrated.
0: Yeah, that's good, man.
2: I don't think it's like a... I think there's better destinations.
0: Oh, gee whiz, calm
2: down. Yeah, I know, mate. I'm not going to.
0: Calm down.
2: This is hot takes. This is hot takes, Will. No, I'm not going to calm down.
0: By the way, if you've got a hot take, we'd love to hear from you.
2: What have you got?
0: Heated rivalry.
2: Yeah.
0: The TV show that everyone loves.
2: Yes, about the ice hockey players.
0: Yeah.
2: We're actually going to be talking about it in about 10 minutes.
0: Can't wait.
2: Yeah.
0: Is gay eroticism for straight people?
2: Gay eroticism for straight people. Okay.
3: What's wrong with that?
2: What do you mean by that?
0: Nothing wrong with that. Nothing wrong with that. Just saying it is.
3: Ice cold take, in my opinion.
0: Yeah, so it sounds like someone who's very straight. Very straight.
3: Called out.
4: Feel a bit naughty, do you, watching the gays? Like pushing the pedicle. Come on, it could be on the spectrum.
3: I don't think it was sexy enough.
0: Nah, there you go.
2: Can we ask the gay man in the team as to what his thoughts
0: on that? To be fair, this is actually Tommy's hot take.
2: This is your hot take. There you go.
5: Yeah, Token Gay here. It definitely was written by straight people for straight people.
2: What would have happened... What would have happened in heated rivalry...
5: I will tell you in the ad break.
2: Amazing. Yeah. Amazing.
0: Yeah. Yeah.
2: Right.
0: Didn't use the pucks, did they? Oh, Annalise.
2: Oh, I know what you mean. Here we go. Annalise. Hot take.
0: I need a hot take from you.
6: I know. And it
0: this
6: was
0: week,
6: really
0: come
6: hard.
0: On.
2: Here we go.
6: Okay. The Beatles are overrated.
2: Oh, whoa. That's a really hot take.
0: Wow, hang on a second.
6: They've got a few bangers, but
0: Is this because you thought Somewhere Over the Rainbow was their song?
6: No. No, I just can't remember. Like,
0: are you sure?
6: They haven't landed in my brain. Like, do you know what I mean? Like, I know their songs, but I don't know their names of the songs, I don't really know why we're doing four different movies for each single Beatle.
2: That's amazing.
6: I just got some snaps, guys.
2: You think the Beatles are overrated?
4: No, I never said that. What I do agree with though, and I think this is a very good take from Annalise, is I don't think we need four different movies for four different people. Ringo retired and runs cruise ships in South America. No one's going to the Ringo movie.
2: No.
4: I'll go to the John. I'll definitely go to the George, and I might go to the Paul, even though I think he's pretty full of himself. No one's going. Although maybe, and now I say it, maybe the Ringo film's going to be the

0: best of the lot.
1: They'll definitely start with the Ringo movie.
0: They'll start with the biggest one.
2: They're all being released on the same day.
0: That's a lot.
1: Yeah. The numbers will hurt Ringo.
0: This is a good question for you. Let me ask you then.
2: Sure.
0: If there was to be a movie franchise release, which was as saturated as this, in terms of like every character got their own film.
2: Yes.
0: Be it band or be it show, what would that be for you?
2: I've thought about this deeply. Mm. I would love for there to be a spin-off of every single character from The Hunger Games.
0: Oh, my God.
2: Every single one. I'd eat it up.
1: You're getting one?
2: We're getting Haymitch's Games, and I want Phoenix Games, and I want Joanna's Games.
0: I can't. Hey, you're shot.
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19: Good evening, I'm Judy Augustine. The Prime Minister says he's not pursuing Angus Taylor after the opposition leader swore at him during question time. Anthony Albanese has told the ABC he heard Taylor's remark but has moved on.
20: Well, I just think that people swearing across the chamber isn't appropriate.
21: So Angus Taylor swore at you?
20: It was withdrawn and the matter's closed.
19: Six passengers who were on board the cruise ship at the centre of a hantavirus outbreak will be forced to remain in quarantine for another 3 weeks. It comes after two additional infections connected to the ship were recently reported. Federal Health Minister Mark Butler says health officials have recommended they remain isolated.
22: Their advice is that it would be appropriate for that quarantine arrangement to remain in place for the rest of the 42-day incubation period.
19: Police have charged a 17-year-old with causing grievous bodily harm by negligent driving, driving without a licence and using an unregistered vehicle after an alleged hit and run in the state's south in March. A pedestrian was rushed to hospital after she was hit by a motorcyclist while trying to cross a road in Clarendon Vale on March 19. Authorities say the alleged offender did not stop at the scene. The woman sustained serious injuries and remained in hospital for some time. The teen will front court at a later date. Meanwhile, officers in Hobart are investigating a midnight burglary at the Red Cross in Hobart. Staff arrived this morning to find the store had been damaged, along with the door, which is how the offender gained entry. Police say the offender, believed to be male, made off with a safe. Anyone with information can contact police on 131 444. Australians who have lost up to $3,000 in scams could be eligible for an automatic reimbursement. A proposal by Treasury would force banks, telecommunication providers and other digital platforms to reimburse those who were scammed through their services. Family violence offenders could soon be made to pay a levy for their crimes as part of proposed reforms. The money would go into the Criminal Injuries Compensation Fund to be used to support victim survivors of family violence. The government is also seeking to capture coercive control behaviours under the Offence of Economic and Emotional Abuse, along with a raft of other changes. A draft bill is expected to be out for public consultation in late July. And the SES has issued a flood watch and act warning for Avoca, Hanlith and surrounding low-lying areas. That's after a moderate flood warning was issued for the South Esk River. If you're in those areas, some properties could become inundated and may need to be evacuated. The SES says residents should prepare their properties and consider their flood emergency plans. Hot!
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19: Sport news now, and Frio will have their skipper back for Saturday's game against the Lions. Coach Justin Longmire confirming he's recovered from a minor knee injury. The Dockers looking for their first win at the Gabba in a decade.
23: Well, we did a bit of familiarisation there on the Gabba and, the crowd, and just to give them a little bit of an insight before we get there. We'll get a captain's run tomorrow, which would be good for guys that haven't played there before.
19: And round 12 of the AFL kicks off tonight with the Saints hosting the Hawks at Marvel. Hawthorn welcomes back Will Day and Jack Gunston. It'll be Day's first game this year due to ongoing shoulder injuries. St Kilda recalls Rowan Marshall and Dougal Howard. Jack Higgins and Max King are out with injuries. That's the latest in news and sport. I'm Judy Augustine.
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1: Alrighty, it's your shot at $1 million every day this week. You're going with a chance to win $1 million at the end of the month. But Daisy has called in. G'day, Daisy.
2: Hello.
1: Hey, let's get down to it, mate. You're in with a shot to win $1 million. Congratulations.
2: Thank you.
1: No worries at all. And the cherry on the cake here is you also get to play for $1,000, which be a lovely, lovely end to anything.
2: Sounds amazing.
1: Sounds pretty good. Sounds pretty good. Woods was going to run you through the rules.
3: 30 seconds. Got to get, 60 seconds.
1: Yeah.
3: Got to get 10 questions right. Can pass Daisy. Best of luck.
2: Yeah, thank you.
1: Don't you, Daisy. Glad to throw to you, Woods.
3: No worries, mate.
1: Thanks
3: always
1: to
3: here for you.
1: Thanks
3: always
1: to Deal or No Deal and Millionaire Hot Seat weeknights from 6:30 on Channel 10. Daisy, are you ready?
2: Yes, I am.
1: Which famous sneaker brand makes the Air Jordan line?
2: Nike.
1: Short and sweet. Emails I Can't Send and Man's Best Friend are all albums by which artists?
2: Sabrina Carpenter.
1: What famous celebrity has the apparel brand Skims?
2: Kim Kardashian.
1: What is the sixth letter in the alphabet?
2: G.
1: What is the name of the fictional town where the Netflix series Stranger Things takes place?
2: Hawkins.
1: Which Australian author wrote Big Little Lies?
2: Leon Morrisdane.
1: Peter Griffin is the main character in which animated series?
2: What was it? Sorry?
1: Peter Griffin is the main character in which animated series?
2: Family Guy.
1: Which young climate activist was famous for saying, "How dare you?"
2: Ooh, pass.
1: Who played Maximus Decimus Meridius in the movie Gladiator?
2: Russell Crowe.
1: What is the name of Chris Martin and Gwyneth Paltrow's daughter?
2: Ooh. Pass.
1: Actually, it was Apple.
2: Oh, God.
1: All right, no, sorry, Daisy didn't quite get there. The sixth letter of the alphabet is apparently F. I thought it was G
2: F.
1: For some reason.
2: That's
1: it. Leon Moriarty. I feel
3: close.
1: Like you were so
3: very close.
1: Close,
3: Daisy.
1: So
3: very
1: close.
3: Close.
1: Leon. Yeah, which young climate activist was famous for saying, "How dare you," the Norwegian Greta Thunberg?
2: Yes. Yeah.
1: Who is a real thun in Donald Trump's side right now. God, someone shut me up. I am nowhere.
3: I like it.
1: What am I doing?
3: You're bringing a bit of cover.
1: Pull the plug, baby.
3: Like
1: pull
3: it,
1: the pull me out. What is the name of Chris Martin and Gwyneth Paltrow's daughter? I also made a very similar dad joke on that one. It was Apple. So, yes. Sorry, can't help you there, mate. You can have, of course... you're in with a shot at $1 million, so that's as good as it gets. Thanks for joining us, Daisy.
2: Thank you.
1: No worries at all, mate.
3: See
1: lovely
3: you.
1: To be
3: you. Hey, Daisy, before you go, actually, are you watching Heated Rivalry or Off Campus?
2: Oh, I watch both.
3: You okay, interesting. Wow. Do you all of a sudden find ice hockey players sexy?
2: Yes, I have since I've read those books.
3: Okay, now here we go. Let's go to a song right up next. Is this happening to everyone? Just, I don't know what happened in the last year, but why are we all thinking that ice hockey players are now the pinnacle of sex?
1: Those two shows, you just said it.
3: No, but why did two shows decide to do it on ice hockey players?
1: Oh, you
3: know
1: think
3: what I
1: they
3: mean?
1: Were sexy before the
3: right?
1: shows?
3: Right? Why are they becoming the subject of sexy shows? We'll talk about it up next. I'm Will and Woody.
4: It's Will and Woody.
5: Will and Woody!
4: For your drive home. Give it to me.
6: 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All day.

0: Will and Woody, I hope you're having a brilliant drive home. If you missed it, don't worry, you'll get another shot tomorrow at the $1 million. To go in with a shot to win $1 million, I should say. I'm just giving $1 million away every day. It'd be ridiculous.
1: Outrageous, Will.
0: Outrageous.
1: We don't have the cash for that, but we can give it away once.
0: Yes, we can. That's exactly right. So tune in tomorrow, same time.
1: Now, Wilbur, I don't know how popular ice hockey is in Australia. Personally, I've never partaken in ice hockey, but just call us if you play ice hockey.
0: In Australia?
1: Yes.
0: Oh, yeah. Won't be many of them.
1: I mean, even if you...
0: I think ice hockey rinks are kind of reserved for, I don't know, blood noses and cold hot dogs.
1: Mm-hmm.
0: That's kind of how I imagine them. You know, they're kind of like wet rubber. You know, it's like 40 degrees outside and it feels really strange that you're on ice on the inside.
1: Fully get all of that. Fully get all
0: of
1: that.
0: Do you know what? Like, I feel like ice rinks in Australia are really strange places.
1: I know. It's not the climate for it. That's for sure. It's not the climate for it.
0: Awful toilets.
1: But at the end of the day, you know, it's a popular sport.
0: Yeah, yeah.
1: And all of a sudden, ice hockey players are the sexiest people in the world. And that's the music to Heated Rivalry. Now, I haven't seen either of these shows, so I can't go into it too much. But effectively, Heated Rivalry, two dudes playing a bit of hockey, fall in love. Hot and steamy.
0: Fall in love, I think, is probably, you know, not quite all the way.
1: Is it not? The Annalise is here. Annalise, you've seen Heated Rivalry. Is it just sexy man on man, or is there a bit of love?
2: There's love. It develops.
0: There's love. But, like, I mean, like, the centerpiece, as I understand it, is that they're grabbing at each other's sticks for a lot of it.
2: They are, but it all comes from a place of love. Like
0: Well, what sort of intimacy does an Annalise at the end of the day?
1: A lot in your 20s, mate. Now, another show that has also come out recently.
0: Shocking comment. Shocking comment.
1: I don't know where it came from.
0: No one enjoyed that.
1: I don't know where it came from.
0: No one enjoyed
1: The other show, which is popping off
0: right now,
1: is Off Campus, right?
0: Yes.
1: Now, That's straight, but also love sexy ice hockey players. I mean, personally, I think it's very strange that the two most popular sexy shows at the moment are both based on ice hockey players.
0: Yeah, I mean, I mean, like, it's, you know, it kind of makes sense, doesn't it?
1: Like, since the Mighty, like, why does it make sense?
0: Well, they're like, ice hockey, everyone's loving that, we'll make another one. That's kind of how it works these days, isn't it? That's why there's like 100 superhero movies.
1: You think the second one was inspired by
0: that?
1: They came out at pretty similar times.
0: I'm not across the timelines.
1: I think they came out in the same year.
0: Oh, well, then there goes that theory.
1: So I don't know. I think someone decided that ice hockey should be the subject of these shows. Yeah. But I'm more interested now in the fact that...
0: Do you think, I mean, they just throw a country... Nah, don't worry about it. Don't worry about it. No,
1: definitely don't. I
0: don't want to offer it up. My ego is bruised after you suggested that I had listless passion with women in the past, which I'm offended by. Move it on.
1: I'm sorry for offending you.
0: Ask your question.
1: I'm interested, genuinely interested, if for ice hockey players, and that is why I really want ice hockey players to call. And maybe you're right. Maybe ice hockey isn't that popular here. Maybe you're from overseas and you used to play ice hockey.
0: There's not going to be many ice hockey players here.
1: I've never seen an ice hockey game. I fully get that.
0: Struggle to field a team.
1: So whether you play ice hockey or you used to play ice hockey maybe overseas, I'm interested to ask you, are you getting a bit more attention now?
0: Oh, definitely. I can't wait. Well, Annalise is talking about going to watch the ice hockey.
1: Right, Annalise?
2: I really want to go. Me and producer Joe are going to go.
0: I don't know.
2: I
0: think that's a bit sick for mine. Like, that's where I take my daughter to watch Disney on Ice and then have to know that you two are going down there fawning over guys throwing a puck around.
3: No choice to be a parent, mate.
0: Feels a bit strange. It's your choice to be.
3: That's pretty good to me.
1: Oh, geez, so but are you being serious that, like, so now if someone said to you on, like, a dating app that they were an ice hockey player?
2: Yeah, I'd be down for that. I'd love to be. Yeah.
0: Hey, so just reading here,
1: yes.
0: That they are both books.
3: Oh, right.
0: So one was Off Campus was in 2015. Heated Rival was in 2018. So I'd say your question's still very valid because obviously the books must have been bestsellers for two huge production companies to pick them up and make TV shows. So people were obviously buying the ice hockey sex. Well before they were TV shows.
1: And not since the Mighty Ducks has like ice hockey been so popular. I don't think that was as sexy, the Mighty Ducks.
0: Are the boys getting a stalagmite over the ice hockey as well, Tommy?
4: I mean, not
0: in the way the girls are.
4: Not my friends.
0: No, because I said before, it's
4: boring.
0: It's homoeroticism for straight people.
4: But definitely.
0: Yes, for desperate people.
4: Yeah.
0: All right, let's go to a song. We'll take your calls on the other side.
1: Do you play ice hockey? Have you played ice hockey?
0: Yes.
1: I just want to know, are you getting a little bit more attention now?
0: Yes.
1: Are you all of a sudden going out with your stick? You know, as in like over your shoulder. Not that stick.
0: We'll take your calls up next. It's Will and Woody.
5: 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Hang on, I don't think I got that quite right. Will and Woody driving you home.
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0: Will and Woody. Hope you're having a wonderful Thursday afternoon. A quick reminder, we've still got two scratchies in here. One is worth $500,000. The other is worth $250,000. And we will be scratching them in about 10 minutes' time. These are, what are you calling them? What?
1: Psychic indoors.
0: Psychic indoors scratchies.
1: It'd be average radio if we were just scratching scratchies on
0: air. I think it still is.
1: If I had to be frank with you, mate.
0: You and me scratching scratchies on air. All sorts of issues.
1: Yeah, but
0: boring.
1: Psychic indoors.
0: Boring.
1: Psychic
0: could be
1: endorsed.
0: Promoting gambling. We're not, by the way. 1-800-858-858. Go to gamblinghelponline.org.
1: What are you really gambling?
0: Think of what else you might be buying. All that thing.
1: We're not gambling,
0: we'll be scratching.
1: We're not gambling.
0: We're not gambling.
1: Backed.
0: We're scratching, though.
1: Exactly.
0: That's in about 10 minutes' time.
1: Right now, though.
0: We've covered it all.
1: Right now, though, we are talking about sexy ice hockey players.
0: Oh, yeah. Talk to me.
1: The two biggest shows in the world right now, Heated Rivalry and Off Campus. It's all about hot, sexy ice hockey players hooking up with each other.
0: Can I pose a theory here?
1: Hell yeah, you can.
0: I reckon that one of the reasons that ice hockey is kind of like hot, in inverted commas, is because after they've been on the ice, right, they've all got to go into the showers together and completely derobe from their sweaty like clothes and stuff.
1: That's in all sport.
0: No, it's not. It's not.
1: What
0: tennis
1: do
0: players don't shower together. They go to different change rooms. They go to different change rooms.
1: What about basketball?
0: It's not as like steamy, is it? You know, like
1: Footy, soccer.
0: Yeah, but then you get muddy. You know, you're on the ice. There's no mud.
1: That's a stretch.
0: It's just clean.
1: This is a stretch.
0: It's just clean, sweaty men.
1: Yeah. Cricket
0: in the shower.
1: Cricket.
0: Ah, boring. You know.
1: Anyway,
0: no, I think you're right. I think after a time, I am just starting to realise that all sports go to the locker room.
1: Yes, it was a good theory though, mate. I liked it.
0: Well, the golfers don't. No, they
1: would shower.
0: They probably would shower. But Tiger Woods isn't showering nude next to Rory McIlroy.
1: I think he does.
0: Well, he's not. No, he's not, because it's like a boys' club. It's proper. Whereas the ice hockey boys, they whip the gear off
1: and they get in
0: and they're in the showers together at the same time.
1: Yeah, yeah, yeah. Okay.
0: Right? That's a thing,
1: right?
0: Well,
1: and I've never been in an ice hockey shower.
0: I haven't
1: shower,
0: seen any of these shows, but that's the thing, right? They're all nude in the showers together, aren't they? You were talking about you wanted to see more pain in the shower, Joe. You don't see enough of it in the show. That's right.
2: Well,
0: right?
2: That's just a fact. If anyone's seen it, you'd agree with me.
0: So there's not enough stick in hot sticks. Is that right?
1: That's what my wife said as well.
0: This is the big issue.
1: Yeah, yeah, yeah. My wife was furious because there was a little bit of...
0: What are you hoping for? Like, what? Like, really? What are you hoping for?
2: Go to Rachel.
0: Yeah, so can't even say it out loud.
1: And we've lost our ice hockey player, though. So I really want to speak to someone who plays ice hockey.
0: Is it in the books? Do they talk about the sticks in the book?
1: You're asking me like I've read the books, mate. I don't know.
0: If someone has read the quiz player we just spoke to before, she read the books. I'd like to speak to someone who's read the books.
1: I would imagine that in Heated Rivalry, given that it's man on man action, that there would be penises flying around in the book. That's what I like. Because I think analysts are right in saying in Heated Rivalry, the nude penis is being used in the show, but they just don't show it.
2: Yes. I think in all books that are smart, there is a lot of descriptions that they can't put on TV because there's a lot more restrictions around that.
0: Yes. There you go. Plus,
2: there'd be a depiction of what there is going on. Yes.
1: Plus,
0: is all like mainstream eroticism then just a massive letdown compared to the book? That's why you read the dragon porn. That's why you read the dragon porn, because you get the real deal in the literature.
2: Yes,
0: because there's no restrictions on it.
1: Absolutely. And then you also don't have like Hudson Williams, who's the star of Heated Rivalry. He may have signed on and it's like, I'm not going to show full frontal pee.
0: No one shows full frontal pee. We're talking about these baguettes they put down their pants and these things these
1: Some
0: days.
1: People
0: it's
1: do.
0: Crazy. Well, it's
1: Michael Fassbender. Thank you very much. Let's go to Rachel.
0: In an indie flick.
1: Let's go to Rachel.
0: And it's a flick
1: 13.
0: At that. You know, like it's a quick camera pan.
1: Ben Affleck showed glimpse of Doodle in Gone Girl.
0: I know what you're talking about. We've been over this. I've watched it frame for frame with you. It's the spectre. It's just the spectre. It's a shadow in the shower.
1: I saw a glimpse.
0: It's a shadow in the shower.
1: Go to Rachel here. Now, Rachel, your friend's husband plays ice hockey.
3: Yes, he does.
1: Okay. Is your friend all of a sudden telling him to get the stick out and maybe put the uniform on?
3: He is saying that the seats are a lot more full at the moment with a lot more girls. And I also know for a fact that a bookstore that I go to, their book club has organized to go to see the boys play ice hockey down in Melbourne.
0: There you go.
3: Yeah, there you go.
0: So they did the book and then they're going to go and watch some dudes play ice hockey.
3: Yeah, they did Heated Rivalry. And I was just laughing at your little comments about the peen description in the book because I, too, myself, I'm an author, and I was like, yeah, we give a great detail in the book, and you never get that in the show.
0: Describe a great peen in the book, do you, Rachel?
3: Oh, yeah, yeah. It's definitely got to be 9 or more.
0: Oh, no one saw
1: nine
0: that coming.
1: Or more? Rachel, sorry, at what point? So in
0: nine
1: your books,
0: or more.
1: What books have you written, Rachel? Can you give me a name of one of your books?
3: One of my books is Be My Saving Grace, and I actually write MM romance, so write on the Heated Rivalry.
0: You write male-on-male romance?
3: I do.
0: So awesome. I'm fascinated. Like, as a heterosexual woman, like, what insight do you have into the male-on-male romance thing?
3: I have gay friends. I have gay family members. And when you think about it, the mechanics of it is pretty easy to understand. What you just have to get correct is the emotional aspect of it.
0: Is true. The emotions are right what you know, right?
1: So Be My Saving Grace. Yeah. Can you give me, sorry, I'm into this. Can you give me a quick synopsis? Be My Saving Grace. What's it about?
3: It's set in a psychiatric center and it deals with a patient and an orderly both having very traumatic backgrounds. One has a homophobic father and one is dealing with bipolar. And yeah, they learn to heal individually before they decide to be together as a couple.
1: Bloody hell. And both of them 9 or more.
3: One of them is 9, yes.
1: Good for him. Good for him, Rachel.
0: We're talking centimetres, right? No, we're not.
1: We're talking inches.
0: That's a lot.
3: I know. You feel a little inadequate, man.
0: 100%.
3: Sorry,
0: 100%.
3: But, you know, there's a reason we read the books and we have fictional boyfriends.
4: Willy and Woody.
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0: Oh, one of Chanel. Yes. Anastasia on Will and Woody. Hope you're having a great drive home. We're all doing the voice. Now, Woodrow.
1: Yes.
0: You and I have got two scratchies. One of them is worth $250,000. One of them is worth $500,000. Yeah. We're going to scratch them now. Now, these are psychic and door scratchies for everyone that followed the swap meet. We got these from Dave. We swapped him for a 6-foot-long taxidermied snake for these psychic and door scratchies, a psychic at the farmer's market. Time to go and buy some scratchies.
1: So they're as good as winners.
0: We've got them.
1: In my
0: mind. Technically, they're Lee's, who traded us for a painting. Anyway, it's a long story. We ended up in a diamond engagement ring. I'm sure you're across it.
1: All people need to know is that we're about to scratchies that are 100% going to win.
0: Well, that's right. Now, the reason that you say that they're actually legit and the reason we're so cautious around this is last time we did this a couple of days ago, the producers stitched us up and gave us a fake scratchy that looked legit and we fell for it.
1: This is a prank. You're pranking me. Are you pranking me? You're pranking me. You're pranking me? Are you pranking me? Seems like you're pranking me.
0: What do you mean?
1: We won.
0: What?
1: We won.
0: What?
1: We won. What? I'm not kidding.
0: What do you
1: we
0: mean?
1: Won $1 million.
0: No,
1: you're pranking
0: up.
1: Me.
0: No.
1: You're pranking me. Are you pranking me? Are you pranking me? You're
0: no.
1: pranking me. We won $1 million.
0: No.
1: Look.
0: No.
1: Look,
0: no.
1: Look,
0: no,
1: look,
0: no,
1: look,
0: no,
1: look,
0: no,
1: look,
0: no,
1: look,
0: no,
1: look,
0: no, no.
1: $1 million.
2: What?
0: $1 million.
3: Just read the back.
1: Time.
3: Read the back.
1: Okay.
3: Just...
1: What do you mean? Please note, there is no actual prize.
0: Very good.
1: Cruel. I'd say cruel. I thought we were a team. That was not on. Big laugh at our expense. But who's laughing now, Wilbur? Because we are now scratching. Oh, no, I've scratched too hard.
0: We're scratching. You scratched too hard. Bloody hell, man. Bloody hell, man.
1: I've lost a letter.
0: Uh-oh, he doesn't even know his own strength, this guy. He doesn't even know. He's a machine.
1: Mine's really confusing.
0: So we're both scratching away here.
1: When did scratchies become an IQ test? I don't know what yours is like over there, but I've been given a whole lot of letters, and then I've got a full crossword, and then I'm supposed to use my letters to fill in words on a crossword. This is going to take me an hour.
0: Oh, that sucks.
1: Can we swap?
0: No. Please. Well, I'm done now, so hang on a second.
1: Let's go through yours.
0: So I've got to match the... God, I mean, there's really quite a lot of debris that emanates from a scratchy. Okay, so I've got to line up the number. Scratch each game panel, 1 to 9. Reveal the lucky number and your number. Okay.
1: Why? When did scratchies change from just you've won. Have you won? Talk to me.
0: Yeah.
1: Seriously?
0: Yeah.
1: What'd you get? I knew this psychic was right. It's strange that we can't get on Dave anymore. He's the one who told us.
0: I've won
1: twice.
0: I've won once. I've won twice.
1: Here we go. What have we got? When you say you've won once,
0: yep.
1: is that equal in a monetary figure?
0: Yep.
1: How much?
0: $25.
1: You're kidding.
0: Lucky number's 55. I've got 55, so that's $25.
1: And
0: huge. Then I put it through the multiplier, Woods.
4: That's annoying. You go to the multiplier and you think, you know, multiply by, 100. You win a lot of money there.
1: I can only imagine.
0: So 20, multiply by one. That should be illegal. Okay, so.
1: So you've won $25.
0: Well, so far, and I've got another one here.
1: Yeah, yeah. And what does that mean?
0: Well, hang on a second. It's quite dense.
1: You think yours is dense? I've got to go through an entire crossword.
0: Well, get thinking, mate. Get going.
1: No, I'm not joking. This would take me all night.
0: Really?
1: I wanted to take this home.
0: Well, you can't take it home.
1: Well, no, I'm going to have to. No one trusts you, mate.
0: Not after last time when you said that when you won the million, you were thinking of running. We knew. We saw it on you. No, I won another one. I just can't find it. Anyway, so far, $25. Play the celebration music. We'll take it. Play the music. Play the music.
1: Hey, so if I'm to hear this right,
0: this
1: that means...
0: It's a bit of a flop so far.
1: I don't think it is. That means we sold a 6-foot taxidermied snake for $25.
0: Yeah, as far as I'm concerned, it's a loss.
1: Oh, now hang on. Now the producers are saying that's Lee's money.
5: That's Lee's money, and don't forget the snake also cost us like $1,500 in transit.
0: I think we lose.
1: That's a big.
0: I didn't win twice. I only won once.
1: I think Lee would be supportive of us getting some more scratches with that $25. No.
0: Well, I think the other thing is, for everyone playing at home, I mean, I'd be finding out who that psychic at the market is because she was bloody right.
1: She's bang on, isn't she?
0: There's 25 reasons right there why you should go and see her.
1: Mm-hmm. She didn't say how much she'd win. She didn't say how much, did she? She just said it will be a winner.
0: I was about to say we should reach out to Dave and find out where the... but apparently we can't get onto Dave. He's gone to ground. And 1-800-858-858, gambling helpline. Don't do this, guys. It's an awful thing. I've hated it. I've hated every second.
1: Hasn't been enjoyable at all.
0: No, wouldn't recommend it. Hollow feeling now. Hollow feeling. I'll obviously give the $25 away straight away.
1: That's Lee's. We're giving that to Lee.
0: That's what I'm saying.
1: And mine's too confusing. I feel dumb. I can't even understand it anymore.
0: And what are you really gambling with?
1: Did we have to say that bit too?
0: I didn't have to say anything.
1: Oh, yeah, right. That's done. So we're not going to try and buy more scratchies with the 25?
0: What? No.
1: Okay. All right.
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0: Good afternoon, everyone. It is Will and Woody. We're moving our post-show meeting to On The Air Woods.
1: Yes, yes.
0: A post-show note so you guys can hear all the feedback. We're trying to improve, I suppose, with you guys. It's probably a nice way to put it, don't you think?
2: And then you guys don't have to reach out to us and troll us. It's like, you know, we know something didn't go well. Now, Annalise, you've said that you've got a particular note from today's show.
3: I do. So it's not specifically from the show, but before we come in, we all prepare and, you know, make our own drinks and stuff like that. And we're very lucky. We have some ice trays in the freezer.
2: Yes, very lucky.

0: yesterday I went to go get some ice and someone had used all the ice and not refilled.
1: Selfish.
2: Nothing worse.
0: The ice.
2: Nothing worse.
1: Selfish, selfish behaviour.
2: Nothing worse. Someone was icing their calf with an ice pack from the freezer as well.
1: Disgusting.
2: Disgusting behaviour.
1: Who is old enough to be doing their calf for one and secondly taking all the ice?
2: Doing their calf for a radio show. Anyway, sorry, back to the stolen ice, Annalise. Yeah, so crazy, crazy. Bad freezer etiquette all round.
0: It's terrible. Yeah. And I went yesterday, had a massive go at everyone in the office and said, everybody,
2: lay down the law.
0: You know, fill up the ice after you're done.
2: Yeah. Yep.
0: I go in there this morning to go make myself an iced coffee after Joe, producer Joe, has just made a coffee. Mm. And funny, there's only like 3 ice cubes left and it has not been refilled.
3: Oh, the words executive producer mean anything to you?
2: Oh. Nice.
3: Busy.
2: Busy. Stuff going on. Joe's house sat for me before. And
0: did she refill your ice trays?
2: That's the first thing we noticed when we got back.
1: Disgusting.
2: Ice trays were fleeced.
3: Disgusting. Left that place spotless.
2: Fleeced. Found all sorts of paraphernalia under the couch.
3: I did it for free as well.
1: Now that's interesting.
2: Not true.
1: You're not paying her for house sitting.
2: Not true.
1: I don't know who's worth.
2: Not true. Well, you didn't pay Annalise for babysitting.
1: No, I did. I paid for her grill.
0: And then I broke his window.
2: No, pay for her grill.
1: She owes me money. Yeah. She put her head through my front door. I will invoice you for that.
0: Yeah, I'll wait.
4: Hey, guys, to finish off.
2: Get in there, Tommy.
4: I just thought we could go to the end of the show with Will's Juno.
1: Oh, great.
2: Sabrina Carpenter's Juno.
1: Great idea.
4: Yeah.
2: I just wonder if I've got any more notes for the team. I don't think I do. I think everyone's been pretty good otherwise.
5: Don't have to tell your hard ass a thing.
2: Oh, God.
5: Oh, yeah, you just get it.
2: Oh, dear.
5: A beautiful bomb. Whole package, babe, I like the way you fit. God bless your dad genetics.
1: You actually sound pretty good together.
2: Mm-hmm. Yeah, man.
1: It's like you
5: make me want to fall in love.
1: Oh, you lost it there.
5: Oh, late at night.
1: Oh, you really lost it there.
5: You, uh-huh.
2: No, I get it going now.
5: Want to try listen to my this. Fuzzy pink handcuffs.
2: Frosted.
5: Oh, yeah, you can, baby, come on up. I know you want my touch for life.
2: Ooh.
5: If you love me right, then who knows?
2: This is gorgeous.
5: I might let you make me do no.
1: Here we go, baby.
2: Here we go.
5: You know I just might.
2: Ooh. Oh, gorgeous. What a way to finish.
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0: 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Entries are now closed and it's time to meet some finalists. 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

0: South Dublin for Ed Sheeran, a pop across to New York for Taylor Swift, the Nashville action for Luke Combs, and then finishing LA to see The Weeknd.
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1: And locals are being celebrated for their recycling habits with thousands of containers put through the Recycle Rewards program
0: to around the island state.
1: The planned community information session for the waterfront redevelopment won't go ahead today as initially planned. And as a result, it has deferred the meeting to allow time for the assessment of landscape architect quotes and a working group review.
0: And beyond.
1: The latest jobs figures have dropped and unemployment remains steady at 4.3% for March. Close to 18,000 jobs were added to the economy last month.
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8: 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Entries are now closed and it's time to meet some finalists. Whoa.

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1: 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TikTok, obviously a massive song. 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She had a song that was written for The Greatest Showman. 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
1: So we've already established the fact that things are gonna be different in the future, baby. 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
1: And locals are being celebrated for their recycling habits, with thousands of containers put through the Recycle Rewards program.
0: To around the island state.
1: The planned community information session for the waterfront redevelopment won't go ahead today as initially planned. And as a result, it has deferred the meeting to allow time for the assessment of landscape architect quotes and a working group review.
0: And beyond.
1: The latest jobs figures have dropped and unemployment remains steady at 4.3% for March. Close to 18,000 jobs were added to the economy last month.
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0: Hey, it's Will and Woody. You're either up early or up late. And welcome to the show. I mean, this is probably the best of the worst bits from the week. I keep saying that. It's not the best of the worst. It's the best of the best. I mean, we consider this stuff to be good, surely.
1: It's just incredible. It's absolutely incredible.
0: I don't think
1: stuff.
0: It's incredible.
1: No, it's amazing.
0: No, I wouldn't have thought it's incredible, but this is
1: the best stuff you will have ever heard.
0: I think this is the best cut of Will and Woody that you're going to hear.
1: Nah, it's better than that. Raise the bar. So I would say power nap now. Pull over, power nap.
0: Why nap?
1: Just a quick power nap because you want to be up and about for when our best bits start.
0: They're starting now.
1: Well, you got a song. You got a 3-minute power nap and then game on, baby.
0: All right. Well, yeah.
1: Will and Woody.
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1: Nothing good happens after midnight, except these two. It's Will and Woody keeping you up.
2: Now, Woods, I've been told to get into this quickly because the audio is the fun part. No one likes us talking. Now, Annalise, you brought in an idea here.
3: Yes.
4: Is it a TikTok trend?
3: Yes, it is a TikTok trend.
4: So Will and I are not across this because we're both not on the TikToks.
3: Yeah.
4: But what is the TikTok trend, AB?
3: So there's this trend that's been going around for a while where you get a song that you don't know and you sing the karaoke. So that way you get the melody, but you don't get how the lyrics are.
2: No, you don't get the melody. You don't get the melody. What you get is the harmony and the backing track.
3: Sorry.
2: And the melody is actually...
3: Excuse me.
2: Well, that's the whole bit.
3: Okay, you get the instrumental, which is the...
2: Yeah, you get the backing track. You get the harmony.
3: You get the backing track.
2: Yeah, you get the harmony and you get the rhythm. The melody is the vocal line that gets somewhere over the top of those two.
3: Yes.
2: Well, come on, mate. If you're going to bring a music bit, let's get the terminology down.
4: So for people who don't get music, effectively the trend is that you do a karaoke of a song, but you don't know and see
3: how bad
2: you don't know how it goes. You don't know how it goes, so you're just guessing what the melody is while you're singing.
4: So what we did before the show is we got the karaoke of Juno by Sabrina Carpenter.
3: Queen.
2: No one knows that you're clicking there. It could be misconstrued for something else. So.
4: Big clicks for Sabrina. We love Sabrina. Yeah. But Will, you and I were not across the song Juno.
2: I didn't know Juno. I thought I knew most of the Chippies' work.
4: Yeah, as did I.
2: I didn't know Juno.
4: As did I, mate.
2: I like her other gear, though.
4: Now, I'm going to be honest.
2: I like her other gear.
4: Yeah, go on.
2: Maneater.
5: Nice.
3: Close. Yeah,
4: good job.
3: Child.
4: Geez, you had to work hard for one song. That's Nelly Furtado, Maneater. Also a banging tune.
2: It's a good one.
4: Anyway,
2: Frappuccino.
4: Espresso. Espresso. Now, I think you were deliberately joking, but you never really know with you. Now, I went first. Looking at the karaoke, I can't see how this song could possibly be sung any other way.
3: Okay.
4: Like, because my lines were linking up so incredibly well, I was like, it isn't physically possible to sing this song another way.
2: Is that right? You reckon you've redubbed it?
4: Well, no, not redubbed it, but just like it's impossible to do it any other way.
2: Oh, you've nailed it.
4: Well, it's just like if I'm saying the words at the right time, that is the way that it's, and I'm doing it to the music.
2: Love that.
4: I don't know how there could be a variation.
2: Okay, so this is Sabrina Carpenter's Juno. This is the karaoke version with Woody singing how he thinks the song goes.

0: way you fit. God bless your dad's genetics. Mm-hmm.
1: Perfect.
0: You make me want to make you fall in love.
1: Perfect.
0: Oh, late at night, I'm thinking about you.
1: Perfect.
0: Want to try out my fuzzy pink handcuffs? Oh, yeah, I hear you knocking, baby. Come on.
2: Hit it, Woods.
1: It's perfect.
2: Nice.
0: I know you want my touch for life.
1: You wait for it, man. This is the chorus.
0: You love me right then. Who knows? I might let you make me Juno.
1: Perfect chorus.
0: You know what? Just might let you knock me down tonight.
2: Beautiful.
0: One of now me is cute. But two, though, give it to me, baby. You make me wanna make you fall in love. Oh.
1: See what I mean? It's just like a perfect song.
2: Gorgeous. No notes.
1: Oh, thank you.
2: No notes.
1: Well, I don't care about your notes because you don't know the song. But there's perfect. No other way for that song to be sung.
2: Even if I did know the song, I don't think I'd have any notes. That was awesome. Now, before we hear my karaoke version of this.
1: You're embarrassed. You're embarrassed.
2: No, well, I masked it up a bit.
1: You masked
2: no
1: it.
2: No doubt about that. Yeah, masked man, you different. Know that.
1: What does mask mean?
2: I imposed masculinity.
1: Oh, right, okay, yeah.
2: If I must.
1: Yeah, sure.
2: I don't know why it's so funny, Annalise. Now, Annalise, before we get to the Jon Bon Jovi version of Juno, do you want to play us...
3: I think we should play
2: what the actual song
3: goes.
2: Sounds like?
3: Yeah, okay, I cool. think so.
2: All right,

0: I'm nailing it.
1: Yeah.
0: Thank you. Yeah, I'm singing that. I'm singing it exactly the time.
1: Hang on, let me hear the chorus.
0: It's perfect. You could put the two of us on top of each other. There wouldn't be a difference. Like, what do they call that?
1: Don't make that happen. Because Mark the Man Daniel can make that happen right now.
0: Overlap them, and you'll be like, who's singing there? Woody or Sabrina?
1: Well, can we do that, Mark, please? Is that all right? Yeah, Mark's going to do that. We're going to go to a song.
0: Okay, perfect.
1: We'll hear my version.
0: Okay.
1: And then, Mark, can you overlap both of them, please?
0: I feel like I've clocked the game.
1: You've got 3 minutes.
2: It's Will and Woody.
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0: you've ever been to. Will and Woody keeping you up.
1: We've got Annalise in here, as we so often do. We're blessed with her presence in the studio.
2: Bless.
1: Annalise, bless, spends a lot of time on TikTok, as your generation does.
2: Yeah.
1: And you found something which you thought you'd throw at us, which I think we've already kind of thwarted, undermined it, if you will. Basically, you get the karaoke version of a song, you give it to someone who doesn't know the tune, they try and sing the tune to the karaoke version. We've heard Woody's, it was a dog's breakfast. The song is...
3: How dare you? You said before the song, no notes.
1: The song is Juno, by the way, by Sabrina Carpenter, if you guys are across it.
4: Yeah.
1: Is this my version of things? This is the OG. This is the OG.
3: And again, for people who heard us before the song, I was bang on. There is no difference between mine and Sabrina Carpenter's.
1: We're going to hear your track overlaid with this in a second.
4: Yes, great.
1: Someone's written in the screen, Annalise is our producer. No shit.
5: Helpful to remind the country of that.
1: I thought you were letting me know.
5: I think I'm across it.
1: So let's hear my version.
3: Because you're very arrogant over there in your ivory tower.
1: No, I'm not arrogant. This is a twist.
3: This is you.
1: It's a mask twist.
3: That's not what we were trying to do. This is you trying to do Juno by Sabrina Carpenter.
1: Don't have to tell your hard ass a thing. Oh yeah, you just get it.
3: Oh, Will.
1: Boom, boom, boom. Whole package, babe, I like the way you fit. God bless your dad's genetics.
3: Oh, no.
1: Mm-hmm.
3: Oh, yeah. Feel that
1: you
3: mask.
1: You make me want to fall in love.
3: Feel that mask.
1: Oh, late at night, I'm thinking about you. Want to try my fuzzy pink handcuffs. Oh, here I reckon, baby, come on up. I know you want my touch for life.
3: Oh, that was nice.
1: If you love me right, then who knows? I might let you make me Juno. You know I just might.
3: Lock it down.
4: How are you doing the dub-dubs at the same time as you're singing?
1: Lock me down tonight.
3: Oh, you were just doing them live.
1: Doing it live.
3: Sorry.
1: Wow, you are an idiot. You're a special
3: class
1: idiot.
3: That's extraordinary. Yeah. How you're doing the dub-dubs while you're singing.
1: I was backing myself live.
3: And that's cheating.
1: Talented. And that's talent.
3: That's cheating.
1: There's your melody. There's your harmony. He does them all, guys. Now let's put our songs
3: over the real song because you're nowhere. I don't know why you felt the need to make it all masculine.
1: My take, these days when people do remakes and stuff or a cover, if you do a cover of something, my take is always do it differently. Like if you're going to do a cover, put a twist on it.
3: That wasn't the job though.
1: Don't just try and do it. Don't just try and mimic the original. Boring.
3: That's what we're trying to do.
1: There are a dime a dozen, those guys. Go busk on the street, mate.
3: Go busk on the street.
1: You're wasting my studio space.
3: I got in here
1: and I was like, what if Jon Bon Jovi sung Sabrina Carpenter? And that's what you heard then. I think everyone's privileged and better off for it. Now,
3: you're a genius.
1: Should we hear? Thank you. I appreciate that. I'd like to mention the fact that I live backed my own cover, my own vocals.
3: Should we hear your cover? I want to hear mine over the real Sabrina Carpenter. At the end of the day, that's what we were tasked with doing, and it will sound exactly the same.

0: That's genetics.
1: Okay, I've heard enough. That's Argan Mark stitched me up there. He's changed the timing.
2: Really? You reckon he's told you? No, Mark said he's not. That's Glenn.
1: Come on, Mark.
2: No, the beats matched up. Listen.

0: Oh, dear. We got Trish here.
1: Trish.
0: Trish, what are you calling about, Trish?
2: Will and Woody, I almost had an accident. Someone was singing. I don't know whether it was Will.
0: Mm-hmm.
2: Almost had an accident. It was thundering here, and I almost had an accident. Listen to your voice. It was really bad. I'm sorry.
0: Brutal, Trish.
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1: Like those mates that just want to keep going. It's Will and Woody keeping you up.
2: Ariane Titmus is in the studio, which is just awesome. And we've got a lot of making up to do to you, because I'm amazed that you've come into the studio with us, given our first interaction. So for everyone that missed it, we tried to eat the mini-mart here at work, 80,000 calories, dumb. Just dumb. Tried to do it in one sitting, Woods.
3: We barely got to 10,000
2: calories.
3: Barely
2: got there.
3: Yeah.
2: Started vomiting a lot. Mm-hmm. I'm sure a lot of you guys heard that and then probably saw it online, but Ariane Titmus, the producers, organised like various different pump-ups for us. Did you know what you were kind of like calling in for?
4: Well, I got the email and I was like, is this legit? And I started reading the list of the foods, and I had like all the kilojoules and the calories. And I was like, I'll get on and do a bit of a pump up.
2: Yeah.
4: You know, anything to G someone
2: That's
4: up.
2: That's really nice of you.
3: That is lovely.
2: We were nowhere. Have a listen to this.
5: It is Ariane Titmus here, and I am cheering you on for your Olympic gold moment.
6: Wow. Huge! As, how are you?
5: Good. So you're 10,000 calories in, 1 8, one lap of the 400.
6: Yeah.
5: That's the easy part.
6: Yeah. Oh, don't say that. Don't say that.
7: I'm a bit delirious. Is this actually Ariane Titmus?
5: It is.
6: It's not an illusion. It's not an illusion.
7: What was there up next?
3: You were doing a lot of interviews. Is that the worst one you've ever done?
4: Probably the only interview that I've ever driven as the interviewer.
2: As the interviewer.
4: Yeah.
2: Wow. We had that moment because we actually hung up and I still didn't believe it was you. And then one of the producers was like, no, it was. And I was like, well, thanks, guys. She's
3: gone.
2: You
3: are. You're back.
2: She's ready.
4: Yeah.
2: That's great. Well, thanks so much for coming back. We're going to talk to you about this new show that you're doing. So Shark airs this Sunday, 7 o'clock, Channel 9 now.
3: Obviously this week, I think it was Tuesday or Monday this week, was the Enhanced Games, Ariane. What are your thoughts on all of the Enhanced Games stuff?
4: Frankly, it makes my blood boil. I really despise what they're doing here. I think it undermines everything that sport is. The values we teach our kids about sport, the community that sports provides, determination, chasing your dreams, hard work. But most of all, like, our bodies aren't a science experiment.
2: Yeah.
4: I just think what they're showcasing is not going to last. I think the values of sport will prevail. I think the saddest thing is that athletes that might be enticed by the financial offering, I think they offered overnight $10 million for someone to try and break Usain Bolt's 100-meter track record.
2: Really?
4: Wow. And when you compare that to what you get paid as an Olympic athlete, you know, we don't get paid anything. I think there are a lot of people that are going to consider that incentive. But for myself, they could offer me unlimited money and I would never, ever be involved in that. I think the offering of sport to the globe, giving every country across Earth opportunities to compete, that's what the Olympic movement is. That's what sport is. It's backed by a lot of wealthy people, but you know, I don't think any broadcaster in their right mind is going to broadcast it or give it the airspace that it needs. So I do hope that it dies off.
3: Well said.
2: Well, particularly with the swimming, what I found was almost like comical by the end of it. We had James Magnuson on the show before he famously said he was juiced to the gills and all this sort of stuff. I'm not sure if you're friends with James or in contact with
4: James.
2: You probably would know him over the stretch. I mean, he effectively sank because he was so dialed up. And then the other part of it, I mean, have you spoken to James since the games?
4: No, I haven't. I haven't spoken to him. And look, props to him for saying someone was to offer me $1 million.
2: He did,
4: You know, go and get juiced up and try and break the world record. I'll do it. And he stuck to it. He didn't chicken out.
2: Yeah.
4: But frankly, I think the offering that they showed, the quality of performance was pretty average.
6: They flopped big time.
4: Like in the women's 100 freestyle, which I think the winning time was 54.2 and then fourth was 57. You know, there's 13 to 14-year-olds swimming 57 seconds for 100 freestyle. It's just the actual quality of sport still.
2: Do you think that James has tarnished his legacy, if we call it that?
4: I think it depends what perspective you have. In my eyes, potentially, but you know, he's going to come away with a lot of money. You know, they say they've been monitored by doctors, but we don't know what this is going to do to their bodies. And that's why I would never put myself in that situation.
3: What was kind of comical about it was, even if the record was broken, I think there was one record that was broken, like a 50 fray or something. Well, first of all, it looked like they were in a kid pool because it was like a four lane 25 meter number. So it's a short course anyway. But then on top of that, the suits they were wearing are also banned. So you're kind of like taking whatever drugs they want to enhance their physical capacity, but then also they're wearing suits that are banned for the other swimmers as well.
4: Yeah,
3: so like,
4: I mean,
3: they may as well just be wearing flippers.
4: I was going to say that. They may as well put fins on.
3: Yeah.
4: Fins and paddles, seriously.
3: Yeah. And then what does it matter?
4: I know. It's
3: apples and oranges at this point.
4: They were carrying on like they had, you know, changed the globe. But, you know, they've got every single enhancement under the sun. I mean, I'm very great mates with Cam McAvoy. And I just cannot wait to see him go out there. And
3: he's the current world record holder.
4: Current world record holder for the 50 freestyle. Yeah. Have a normal legal suit on. And 100% I know that he's going to break this record again.
3: Yeah. You're kind of either saying to people, if you've got enough money and you're willing to inject yourself with things, you might be successful. Or you're saying to people, hey, if you work hard and like actually apply yourself to something, you might be successful. I mean, I don't know which one I probably want to teach my daughter.
4: I know exactly. What are we teaching our kids?
3: Yeah, get a juiced up.
6: Drug
3: up
6: kids. Let's get some peptides, kids. No, we're obviously joking.
3: Hey, we've got more with Ariane Titmus right up next on Will and Woody.
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0: So the Woody, you're either up early, up late, or maybe you're still out.
1: Bloody oath. Maybe you're heading to kick-ons right now. You're in the cab, you're in a car share, or maybe you've got a Dezo driver heading towards kick-ons, and you're probably thinking to yourself, ooh, it's a cute boy that I'm interested in, but I just don't know how to talk to that cute boy. Well, listen to us right now because we're going to have some sparkling banter and conversation and just bring it up with those cute boys like you thought of it yourself.
0: Yep.
1: That's our gift to you.
0: Yep. I don't want to be involved in that.
1: Okay. That's just advice from Uncle Woody here.
2: Oh, don't call yourself Uncle Really, really, really sick.
0: All right.
2: It's Will and Woody.
3: Yeah, great music.
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1: Yes, yes. Spicy meatball.
2: Hot takes. Who's Will going to offend this week?
3: No, it's not about that. As we've all got a hot take. I'm not just sitting here.
2: I'm trying.
3: Putting myself in the cancel gun. You and Annalise are both bringing some takes, some hotties.
2: I sat down hard during that amazing song that we just heard. I was
3: weak.
2: Really
3: You're
2: hard.
3: Weak. You're weak.
2: Here's one.
3: Yeah.
2: Europe's overrated.
3: Oh, spicy. That's hot.
2: I'm trying. I just think a lot of people talk about Europe, go to Europe. I think it's a bit overrated.
3: Yeah, that's good, man.
2: I don't think it's like a... I think there's better destinations.
3: Oh, gee whiz, calm down.
2: Yeah, no, mate. I'm not going to.
3: Calm down.
2: This is hot takes. Will. I'm not going to calm down. I'm not going to calm down.
3: 131065, by the way, if you've got a hot take. We'd love to hear from you.
2: What have you got?
3: Heated rivalry.
2: Yeah.
3: The TV show that everyone loves.
2: Yes, about the ice hockey players.
3: Yeah.
2: We're actually going to be talking about it in about 10 minutes.
3: Can't wait.
2: Yeah.
3: Is gay eroticism for straight people?
2: Gay eroticism for straight people. Okay.
4: What's wrong with that? What do you mean by that?
3: Nothing wrong with that. Nothing wrong with that. Just saying it is.
4: Ice cold take, in my opinion.
3: Yeah, so it sounds like someone who's very straight. Very straight.
4: Called out.
3: Feel a bit naughty, do you, watching the gays? Like pushing the pedicle. Come on, it could be on the spectrum.
4: I don't think it was sexy enough.
3: No, there you go.
2: Can we ask the gay man in the team as to what his thoughts
3: on that? To be fair, this is actually Tommy's hot take.
2: This is your hot take. There you go.
5: Yeah, Token Gay here. It definitely was written by straight people for straight people.
2: What would have happened... What would have happened in heated rivalry...
5: I will tell you in the ad break.
2: Amazing.
3: Yeah.
2: Amazing.
3: Yeah. Yeah.
2: Right.
3: Didn't use the pucks, did they? Annalise.
2: I know. Here we go. Annalise. Hot take.
3: I need a hot take from you.
6: I know. And it was really hard.
3: Come on.
2: Here we go.
6: Okay. The Beatles are overrated.
2: Oh, whoa. That's a really hot take.
3: Wow, hang on a second.
6: I've got a few bangers, but
3: Is this because you thought Somewhere Over the Rainbow was their song?
6: No. No, I just can't remember. Like,
3: are you sure?
6: they haven't landed in my brain. Like, do you know what I mean? Like, I know their songs, but I don't know their names of the songs, and I don't really know why we're doing four different movies for each single Beatle.
2: That's amazing.
6: I just got some snaps,
3: Is that right?
2: Think the Beatles are overrated?
3: No, I never said that. What I do agree with though, and I think this is a very good take from Annalise, is I don't think we need four different movies for four different people. Ringo retired and runs cruise ships in South America. No one's going to the Ringo movie.
2: No.
3: I'll go to the John. I'll go definitely go to the George, and I might go to the Paul, even though I think he's pretty full of himself. Maybe the Ringo film's going to be the best of the lot.
2: They'll definitely start with the Ringo movie.
3: They'll start with the biggest one.
6: They're all being released on the same day.
3: Wow, sorry. That's a lot.
2: Yeah. The numbers will hurt Ringo there.
3: All right, Annalise. Okay, this is a good question for you. Let me ask you then.
6: Sure.
3: If there was to be a movie franchise release, which was as saturated as this in terms of like every character got their own film.
6: Yes.
3: Be it band or be it show, what would that be for you?
6: I would love for there to be a spin-off of every single character from the Hunger Games.
3: Oh my God.
6: Every single one. I'd eat it up.
2: You're getting one?
6: We're getting Haymitch's Games, and I want Phoenix Games, and I want Joanna's Games.
3: I can't. Hey, you're shot.
2: Joanna.
3: Who's Joanna?
2: Who's Joanna?
3: I don't know, mate.
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0: Nothing good happens after midnight, except these two. It's Will and Woody keeping you up.
1: Wilbur, I don't know how popular ice hockey is in Australia. Personally, I've never partaken in ice hockey, but 131065 is our number. Just call us if you play ice hockey.
2: In Australia?
1: Yes.
2: Oh, yeah. Well, I mean, many of them.
1: I mean, even if you...
2: I think ice hockey rinks are kind of reserved for, I don't know, blood noses and cold hot dogs.
1: Mm-hmm.
2: That's kind of how I imagine them. You know, they're kind of like wet rubber. You know, it's like 40 degrees outside and it feels really strange that you're on ice on the inside.
1: Fully get all of that. Fully get all
2: of
1: that.
2: Do you know what? Like, I feel like ice rinks in Australia are really strange places.
1: I know. It's not the climate for it. That's for sure. It's not the climate for it.
2: Awful toilets.
1: But at the end of the day, you know, it's a popular sport.
2: Yeah, yeah.
1: And all of a sudden, ice hockey players are the sexiest people in the world. And that's the music to Heated Rivalry. Now, I haven't seen either of these shows, so I can't go into it too much. But effectively, Heated Rivalry, two dudes playing a bit of hockey, fall in love. Hot and steamy.
2: Fall in love, I think, is probably, you know, not quite all the way.
1: Is it not? The Annalise is here. Annalise, you've seen Heated Rivalry. Is it just sexy man on man, or is there a bit of love?
3: There's love. It develops.
2: There's love. But, like, I mean, like, the centerpiece, as I understand it, is that they're grabbing at each other's sticks for a lot of it.
3: They are, but it all comes from a place of love. Like
2: what sort of intimacy does it, Annalise, at the end of the day?
1: A lot in your 20s, mate. Now, another show that has also come out recently.
2: Shocking comment. Shocking comment.
1: I don't know where it came from.
2: No one enjoyed that.
1: Where it came from.
2: No one enjoyed
1: The other show, which is popping off
2: now,
1: is Off Campus. Right?
2: Yes.
1: Now, That's straight, but also love sexy ice hockey players. I mean, personally, I think it's very strange that the two most popular sexy shows at the moment are both based on ice hockey players.
2: Yeah, I mean, it kind of makes sense, doesn't it?
1: Like, since the Mighty Ducks, why does it make sense?
2: Well, they're like, ice hockey, everyone's loving that, we'll make another one. That's kind of how it works these days, isn't it? That's why there's like 100 superhero movies.
1: You think the second one was inspired by
2: Surely.
1: They came out at pretty similar times,
2: though. Not across the timelines.
1: I think they came out in the same year.
2: Oh, well, then there goes that theory.
1: So I don't know. I think someone decided that ice hockey should be the subject of these shows. Yeah. But I'm more interested now in the fact that...
2: Do you think... I mean, they just throw a country... Nah, don't worry about it. I don't want to offer it up. My ego's bruised after you suggested that I had listless passion with women in the past, which I'm offended by. I'm offended by. Move it on.
1: I'm sorry for betting you.
2: Ask your question.
1: I'm interested, genuinely interested, if for ice hockey players, and that is why on 131065, I really want ice hockey players to call. And maybe you're right. Maybe ice hockey isn't that popular here. Maybe you're from overseas and you used to play ice hockey.
2: There's not going to be many ice hockey players here.
1: I've never seen an ice hockey game. I fully get that.
2: To field a team.
1: So whether you play ice hockey or you used to play ice hockey maybe overseas, I'm interested to ask you, are you getting a bit more attention now?
2: Oh, definitely. I can't wait. Well, Annalise is talking about going to watch the ice hockey.
1: Annalise?
3: I really want to go. Me and producer Joe are going to go.
2: I don't know.
4: I
2: think that's a bit sick for mine. Like, that's where I take my daughter to watch Disney on Ice and then have to know that you two are going down there fawning over guys throwing a puck around.
4: Your choice to be a parent, mate.
2: Feels a bit strange. It's your choice
4: that's
2: to
4: pretty
2: be...
4: pretty good to me. Oh, geez,
1: so but are you being serious that, like, so now if someone said to you on, like, a dating app that they were an ice hockey player...
3: Yeah, I'd be down for that. I'd love to be. Yeah.
2: Hey, so just reading here,
1: yes.
2: That they are both books.
4: Oh, right.
2: So one was Off Campus was in 2015, Heated Rival was in 2018. So I'd say your question's still very valid because obviously the books must have been bestsellers for two huge production companies to pick them up and make TV shows. So people are obviously buying the ice hockey sex. Well before they were TV shows.
1: And not since the Mighty Ducks has like ice hockey been so popular. I don't think that was as sexy, the Mighty Ducks.
2: Are the boys getting a stalagmite over the ice hockey as well, Tommy?
5: I mean, not in the way the girls
2: are.
5: Not my friends.
2: No, because I said before, it's
5: boring.
2: It's homoeroticism for straight people. But
5: definitely.
2: Yes, for desperate people.
5: Yeah.
2: All right, let's go to a song. We'll take your calls on the other side, 131065.
1: Do you play ice hockey? Have you played ice hockey?
2: Yes.
1: I just want to know. Are you getting a little bit more attention now?
2: Yes.
1: Are you all of a sudden going out with your stick? You know, as in like over your shoulder. Not that stick.
2: Tell your calls up next, Will and Woody.
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0: kick-ons you've ever been to. Will and Woody keeping you up.
1: We are talking about sexy ice hockey players.
2: Oh, yeah, talk to me.
1: The two biggest shows in the world right now, Heated Rivalry and Off Campus. It's all about hot, sexy ice hockey players hooking up with each other.
2: Can I pose a theory here?
1: Hell yeah, you can.
2: I reckon that one of the reasons that ice hockey is kind of like hot, in inverted commas, is because after they've been on the ice, right, they've all got to go into the showers together and completely derobe from their sweaty like clothes and stuff.
1: That's in all sport.
2: No, it's not. It's not. The tennis players don't shower together.
1: They go to different change rooms.
2: They go to different change rooms.
1: What about basketball?
2: It's not as like steamy, is it? You know, like
1: what about footy, soccer?
2: Yeah, but then you get muddy. You know, you're on the ice. There's no mud. It's just clean.
1: This is a stretch.
2: It's just clean, sweaty men.
1: Yeah. Cricket
2: in the shower.
1: Cricket.
2: Boring. You know.
1: Anyway.
2: No, I think you're right. I think after a time, I am just starting to realise that all sports go to the locker room.
1: Yes, it was a good theory though, mate. I liked it.
2: Well, the golfers don't. No, they
1: would shower.
2: They would
1: shower.
2: But Tiger Woods isn't showering nude next to Rory McIlroy.
1: I think.
2: Do you know what I mean?
1: I think he does.
2: Well, he's not. No, he's not, because it's like a boys' club. It's proper. Whereas the ice hockey boys, they whip the gear off
1: and they get in,
2: and
1: there.
2: They're in the showers together at the same time.
1: Yeah, yeah, yeah. Okay,
2: right. That's a thing.
1: Well,
2: right?
1: And I've never been in an ice hockey shower.
2: I haven't
1: shower,
2: seen any of these shows, but that's the thing, right? They're all nude in the showers together, aren't they? You were talking about. You want to see more pain in the shower, Joe. You don't see enough of it in the show. That's right.
3: Well,
2: right?
3: That's just a fact. If anyone's seen it, you'd agree with me.
2: So there's not enough stick in hot sticks. Is that right?
1: That's what my wife said as well.
2: This is the big issue.
1: Yeah, yeah, yeah. My wife was furious because there was a little bit of...
2: What are you hoping for? Like, what? Like, really? What are you hoping for?
3: Go to Rachel.
2: Yeah, so can't even say it out loud.
1: And we've lost our ice hockey player, though. So 131065, I really want to speak to someone who plays...
2: Is it in the books? Do they talk about the sticks in the book?
1: You're asking me like I've read the books, mate. I don't know.
2: If someone has read the quiz player we just spoke to before, she read the books. I'd like to speak to someone who read the books.
1: I would imagine that in Heated Rivalry, given that it's man on man action, that there would be penises flying around in the book. That's what I like, because I think Annalise, am I right in saying in Heated Rivalry, The nude penis is being used in the show, but they just don't show it.
4: Yes, I think in all books, the smart, there is a lot of descriptions that they can't put on TV because there's a lot more restrictions around that.
2: Yes, there you go. Plus,
4: there'd be a depiction of what there is going on. Yes,
2: plus is all like mainstream eroticism then just a massive letdown compared to the book? That's why you read the dragon porn. That's why you read the dragon porn, because you get the real deal in the literature.
4: Because
2: there's no restrictions on it.
1: Absolutely. And then you also don't have like Hudson Williams, who's the star of Heated Rivalry. He may have signed on and it's like, I'm not going to show full frontal pee.
2: No one shows full frontal pee. We're talking about these baguettes they put down their pants and these things these
1: Some
2: days.
1: People
2: it's
1: do.
2: Crazy. Well, it's
1: Michael Fassbender. Thank you very much. Let's go to Rachel.
2: In an indie flick.
1: Let's go to Rachel.
2: And it's a flick at that. You know, like it's a quick camera pan.
1: Ben Affleck showed glimpse of Doodle in Gone Girl.
2: I know what you're talking about. We've been over this. I've watched it frame for frame with you. It's the Spectre. It's just the Spectre. It's a shadow in the shower.
1: I saw a glimpse.
2: It's a shadow in the shower.
1: Let's go to Rachel here. Now, Rachel, your friend's husband plays ice hockey.
5: Yes, he does.
1: Okay. Is your friend all of a sudden telling him to get the stick out and maybe put the uniform on?
5: He is saying that the seats are a lot more full at the moment with a lot more girls. And I also know for a fact that a bookstore that I go to, their book club, has organised to go to see the boys play ice hockey down in Melbourne.
2: There you go. So they did the book and then they're going to go and watch some dudes play ice hockey.
5: Yeah, they did Heated Rivalry. And I was just laughing at your little comments about the peen description in the book, because I too myself I'm an author, and I was like, yeah, we give a great detail in the book, and you never get that in the shows.
2: Describe a great pain in the book, do you, Rachel?
5: Oh, yeah, yeah. It's definitely got to be 9 or more.
2: Oh, no one saw that coming.
1: Rachel, at what point? So, in
2: nine
1: your books,
2: or more.
1: What books have you written, Rachel? Can you give me a name of one of your books?
5: One of my books is Be My Saving Grace, and I actually write MM romance, so right on the Heated Rivalry.
2: You write male-on-male romance?
5: I do.
2: So awesome. I'm fascinated. Like, as a heterosexual woman, like, what insight do you have into the male and male romance thing?
5: I have gay friends. I have gay family members. And when you think about it, the mechanics of it is pretty easy to understand. What you just have to get correct is the emotional aspect
2: Is true. The emotions are right what you know, right?
1: So Be My Saving Grace, can you give me, sorry, I'm into this, can you give me a quick synopsis? Be My Saving Grace, what's it about?
5: It's set in a psychiatric center and it deals with a patient and an orderly both having very traumatic backgrounds. One has a homophobic father and one is dealing with bipolar. And they learn to heal individually before they decide to be together as a couple.
1: Bloody hell. And both of them, nine or more?
5: One of them is nine, yes.
1: Good for him. Good for him, Rachel.
2: We're talking centimetres, right? No, we're not.
1: We're talking inches.
2: That's a lot.
5: I know. You feel a little inadequate, man. 100%. But, you know, there's a reason we read the books and we have fictional boyfriends.
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7: And locals are being celebrated for their recycling habits with thousands of containers put through the Recycle Rewards program.
6: To around the island state.
7: The planned community information session for the waterfront redevelopment won't go ahead today as initially planned. And as a result, it has deferred the meeting to allow time for the assessment of landscape architect quotes and a working group review.
6: And beyond.
7: 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Close to 18,000 jobs were added to the economy last month.
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0: like it. 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No diggity, no doubt. Yeah. Black Street Productions. We out, we out. Right. We out, we out.
1: Kaylee and Emily Jade on the weekend and the Northwest Coast's favorite hits. 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
2: You'll become a female locksmith?
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13: 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Entries are now closed and it's time to meet some finalists. Whoa.

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11: Good morning, I'm Gareth Thompson with your local news update. The Tasmanian government has unveiled new laws designed to strengthen family violence protections and address coercive control. The laws include an extension to the statutory limitation period for coercive control offences and a nation-leading levy, which would be paid by offenders. The draft bill will go out for public consultation in late July, while work is already underway on a second lot of reforms. And if this has brought up any issues, you can call 1-800-RESPECT. The State Veterans Affairs Minister says he'll continue to advocate for Tasmanian ADF personnel after a win for the family of Tassie-born Cameron Baird. Gavin Pearce says with 17,500 veterans in Tassie, many other cases risk falling through the cracks.
12: And the further they seem to get away from Hobart or from Canberra for that matter, sometimes they're forgotten and sometimes their cause isn't brought to the surface. So I guess my message today is we need to let that federal government know right between the eyes of any shortcomings that and keep them on the hook.
11: And a reminder to pet owners that tomorrow night marks Cracker Night, with permits issued for displays across the northwest. Those with outdoor animals, particularly those who spook easily, encouraged to bring them inside. Displays will take place between 7 and 8:30pm tomorrow night. And that's the latest in local.
13: Morning, I'm Phoebe Humphrey. The US and Iran have reportedly agreed on a 60-day memorandum of understanding that would extend the ceasefire as the final points of a peace deal are nutted out. US Treasury Secretary Scott Bessent says if the president agrees, it's not an attempt to end the war through compromise.
14: He's not going to take a bad deal. He's going to make a great deal.
13: An Aussie diver will join the squad helping to rescue a group of people stuck in a cave in Laos. Josh Richards getting the call up from Adelaide, telling Seven the conditions are incredibly tough.
15: It's basically diving in coffee.
13: Five people were found alive after more than a week trapped. Two remain missing. More ISIS brides could face arrest as federal police investigate eight counter-terrorism offences. A 34-year-old woman faced court in Melbourne yesterday, facing terror charges. She returned from Syria last September. And almost half of Aussies have changed the way they get around as a result of rising fuel prices. A Monash study found 45% have cut back driving or switched to public transport, walking or cycling.
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13: In sport, Hawthorn has jumped to third on the AFL ladder, thumping St Kilda by 52 points. Jack Gunston finished with five majors and now leads the Coleman medal tally, but he's told Seven he can't take all the credit.
16: I said at halftime we're only as good as our midfield and our backs, and they move the ball well and makes that job, that role, a lot easier.
13: And New South Wales has created a slice of women's origin history in its 12-4 win over Queensland in Game 3 on the Gold Coast. The Blues retaining the shield and securing a maiden series whitewash. That's the latest news and sport.
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2: 16 is going to be our top today. Cloudy with a slight chance of a shower tomorrow. Partly cloudy and a chance of a shower most likely at night. Sunday, 14 degrees, a shower or two coming most likely in the morning and afternoon.
3: I think we can call it safely 12 degrees in Smithton currently. It's 12 degrees in Burnie and it's 10 in Devonport.
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3: How good? 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
2: 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If you have 1500 to spend at Mitre 10, what are you getting?
3: I think power tools, probably.
2: 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My place is a little flat, so I reckon I'd potentially just get some paint for my girlfriend's parents' place in Campbelltown, help them get the painting done of the new place.
3: Maybe some plants? 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
3: Short answer, yes.
2: Sure.
3: I would think so. Skylight, maybe? Just position them underneath it?
2: The skylight is also frosted in some regard. Go to our website, cfmtas.com.au. It's also all thanks to the legends at both Devonport and Burnie Toyota. Don't send a ute to do a Hilux job.
3: No. Play fish, food and coffee. It's what we do. And programmed Burnie, skilled for success from apprenticeship to retirement.
2: Till Tuesday week. So not Tuesday, this one coming up, but the one after to get your votes in.
3: I think if you get a specific kind of plant, like talking to an expert that doesn't require direct sunlight, I think frosted would be fine. But if you get a plant that needs direct sunlight, well, probably not.
2: Thank you so much, Neil deGrasse Tyson. I appreciate your science here. How did you know if you're in the mirror, you can only kiss yourself? CFM, good morning.

0: Along the northwest coast, this is the CFM Morning Crew with Ben and Nathan.
1: 1300 605 922 is the number. If there's anything happening on the roads or in the community that we should know about.
2: I've actually got a community update that you specifically should know about.
1: All right, go ahead.
2: First of all, I've committed the cardinal sin, and I'm not sure where the connection for my headphones is, so I need to go borrow one from somewhere in the studio.
1: Right.
2: But secondly, Tessa Lee's just sent us in a message.
1: Mm-hmm.
2: The incredible Tessa Lee, local musician extraordinaire. She said, yep, so many indoor plants are actually naturally occurring in the tropics, which means they only live, or they live on the forest floor, and they only need filtered light through the canopy. So the bigger the leaf on the plant is, the less light generally. So frosted windows are a total goer.
1: All right, so I'll get some massive trees in my apartment.
2: That would be perfect. They'd love
1: and
2: it.
1: And then I can put some plants underneath those trees.
2: That would be... That sounds really nice.
1: I really want to get...
2: Really nice.
1: ...an albino monstera.
2: Googling.
1: So I...
2: Oh, they're cute.
1: And nobody tell my girlfriend this. Well, I don't know if it was my fault or not, but my girlfriend is in Melbourne, we put the blinds down, and I don't know if we didn't do it correctly that day or what happened, but we had a monstera that was very abundant, and it got burnt and died.
2: Wow, it was fragile enough.
1: All of its leaves.
2: In a single day, it just went nut not doing this.
1: I mean, we managed to bring back one of the two, so it's okay. Not ideal. So, yeah, but maybe just don't trust me with plants in general. Today, we're asking the question, what's the oldest thing in your pantry? We've got Teeny Brumby on the show, and we also have Friday Live. Tell us about it.
2: Well, the oldest thing in my pantry, there's a bunch of those. Teeny Brumby is the mayor of Burnie, and our Friday Live is Georgina Harvey, and I believe some backing singers today. Georgina Harvey is amazing and is performing out Sprayton Way. More details to that to come on Sunday.
1: To come on Sunday.
2: Yes. Those details will be the gig is open now. You should be here by now. So maybe we should tell them a little bit sooner than Sunday, I guess.
1: Maybe. It might be a good idea.
2: Okay. We'll get her in to tell us about it.
1: Again, anything on the road, 1300 605 922. Lots of fog going around, so put on your headlights as well. Good morning. It's CFM.

0: CFM Morning Crew, Ben and Nathan. The thing that has inspired today's talking topic, which, by the way, is what is the oldest thing in your pantry, is there are bay leaves in my parents' pantry that have... I've said that they've been around since before I was born. They expired before I was born. And I think was it last year's Christmas, we covertly stole them from the cupboard. There's a trend where people steal things from their parents and wrap them and give it to them for presents.
1: That's funny.
0: And so we did that at Christmas. We stole like... my mum does LED lighting, like makes LED lighting that goes
1: what
0: around.
1: Doesn't Jill do?
0: So we stole one of the LED light covers from my dad's, the one from my dad's office, because mum doesn't look in there because it's always a mess from paperwork.
1: Yeah.
0: We gave that to her. We gave her, I think, a vase. I think we gave her a photo of her and her sister from when, like, her and her twin sister when they were a kid. And we gave her the 25-year expired bay leaves as a Christmas present.
1: That is hilarious. I've never heard of anything like that. That really? Is so good. Yeah. Gifting people things they already own, ultimate prank.
0: Yes.
1: It's a victimless crime.
0: Well, the whole thing is that they're slowly going through it and going, and they're like, oh, I already have one. Like, oh, I've got one of these. This is exciting. They've got a second one. And then as things go on, they're like... slowly cottoning on to the fact that this is all stuff that... How is it that everything that we've been given so far, I have already got something of that is basically identical? And then you've got one thing that just, like, makes it click, and they're like, you little shit.
1: Well, I've got a moment, a you little moment, that I think I better air quickly before any of my colleagues wake up and listen to the radio.
0: Yeah. I'll clip this, don't worry.
1: I can tell you the oldest thing in the work fridge is a container that is labelled watermelon. Guess what's in it?
0: Not watermelon?
1: Yeah, watermelon. Well, it may have been watermelon about 6 weeks ago. I don't know what it is now. We're just about to throw the container out.
0: Just work fridges just generally suck. With all due respect to Dairy Farmers Australia, the Dairy Farmers protein milk, but they've got like a mango one or something, and there is a mango protein shake thing that has been in that fridge for, I reckon, 3 weeks. It's got to be expired by now. At least watermelon is like, it's good till it's not. This is something with a set expiry date.
1: This watermelon would have been good, yeah, about 6 weeks ago. I'm pretty sure I picked it up the other day. It's just liquid in there now. It's got to be so bad.
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0: On the other side, we're going to be speaking to Teeny Brumby. Little quick, little cheeky, little update on all the things happening in Burnie City Council.
1: Wow.
0: Should be very, very fun. Hopefully
1: they've got
0: very,
1: some
0: very
1: crackery events happening on.
0: Oh, I see what you did there.
1: Did I?
0: Yeah, because they've got...
1: a bit.

0: CFM Morning Crew with Ben and Nathan. Good morning. Stuff happening this weekend, the weeks following as well, all across the coasts, especially in Burnie. Let's have a quick chat about it. Tini Brunby, Mayor of the Burnie City Council, welcome to the show.
1: G'day, guys. Great to be with you today.
0: It's always a great time to be together. And this weekend, it's very exciting. You've got Bright Night tomorrow.
1: Man, we've got so much on in Burnie at the moment. Let me tell you, Burnie Bright Night is a free family event. We want people to rock on down to the Wivenhoe Showgrounds from 4 o'clock till 8 o'clock. We're going to have, like, Sideshow Alley, lots of carnival rides. We'll have plenty of music, show bags, and have 50 rides given out over the course of the evening. So there's even a chance to nab a free ride. It is going to be one heck of a night. We're really trusting everybody comes on down and supports this free family event for Burnie. Even Metro Bus, they've come on board, so you can even catch a lift to the Wivenhoe Showgrounds for free. 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Great family night to come out and enjoy. You remember the Cracker Night, boys? Did you have those when you were young kids?
2: Not quite, but I do remember some amazing family community events on the foreshore that Burnie's put on. And so you're saying, so this is going to be like another one of those, but out at the showground. Buses leading to it, free entry, amusement, entertainment, food, just 4 hours of entertainment.
1: You bet. It's going to be a hoot.
0: It's Cracker Night all over the state as well. And surely there are some fireworks let off to celebrate the Community Recognition Award winners the other week as well.
1: We had some fantastic winners in the city of Burnie. We had our Citizen of the Year, Brendan Murray, who's often known as Uncle Bo. He's a really respected Tasmanian Aboriginal community leader whose cultural advocacy has really led the way. He's done mentoring and he's really committed to connection and inclusion, making a lasting impact across Burnie and the Northwest Coast. We celebrated our young Citizen of the Year, Mason Reader. Then Citizen of the Year, Mr. Wayne Flight. We had Volunteer of the Year, Astrid Kirkland, and then Event of the Year. Well, this one was a humdinger, guys, because Burnie Park Run won this, and it happened to be in the same week where they celebrated their 400 races.
0: Wow.
1: And we tipped the record in our race. We got 513 people participating, smashing our previous record of 303 people. Community Event of the Year, Burnie Park Run.
0: Yeah, well, if you want to get more about those extraordinary recipients, you can go to the council website, burnie.tas.gov.au. Like you said, the Burnie Park Run. I did a broadcast last weekend and Deputy Mayor Giovanna Simpson turned up after she had done the park run and she looked pretty puffed, but obviously an incredible event. Looking to probably not necessarily the event side of stuff, but other important things coming up to next year, I believe, is 200 years since the Europeans made their way to Van Diemen's Land.
1: That's right. So Burnie is actually celebrating 200 years of existence. So planning is now underway with council. We want to make sure our bicentenary group is celebrating beautifully for our city. So we want your feedback on the events and experiences that you'd like to see. So we've got a poll that's now open for the next few months and it's going to be, well, it has been open for a few months and it's closing at the end of May. So please jump on board. Let us know what you would like to see. So follow our Facebook site and or website for more details.
0: Yeah, touching between Uncle Bo and also the Burnie Bicentenary, there's also next week on Tuesday the National Reconciliation Week breakfast that's happening on Tuesday. Anybody that's going
2: Amazing.
0: Along to that, no hard feelings if you're not going to be listening to us on Tuesday morning. Then in a few weeks' time, I didn't realise that the winter solstice was so early on, Tini.
1: Oh, it's so exciting. We've only got 3 weeks to go. So the 21st of June, down on the Burnie foreshore, 7:30. And I tell you what, if people come along and join us, you're going to get yourself a free bacon and egg muffin so. Thanks to the Burnie Surf Club. So we're really hoping everybody can come on out. We had 150 people take a dip in the middle of winter last year. Well, we want 300 at least.
0: Well, that's exciting as well because the sauna is almost back up and running as well, isn't
1: yes,
0: it?
1: Yes, that's right. So, you know, if you've been, if you think, oh, it's going to be too cold, we will have the sauna right on the foreshore operational. In fact, Brad from Savu Saunas tells me he thinks it might even be open this Sunday. So sort of watch this space on the socials. We're really excited about that because people can have a dip, jump on into the sauna, warm up, then head straight back out. I think it will be the only sauna in Tasmania in this close proximity to the ocean. So we really are so pumped here in Burnie about this opportunity of a dip, a sauna, a dip, a sauna. And so, yeah, you can do that at our winter solstice if you want, boys. Maybe that will draw you over.
0: Get your cold plunges done if you're into your fitness. Burnie.tas.gov.au for all of the information. Martini Brumby of the Burnie City Council, thank you so much for joining us.
1: Thanks, guys.
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7: 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Congratulations, Ella. 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
12: Good morning, I'm Gareth Thompson with your local news update. The coronial inquest into the deaths of six children at Devonport's Hillcrest Primary School in 2021 could begin as early as September, though the educators involved may not be called. A case management conference in Hobart today heard Coroner Olivia McTaggart is working towards that date for the sake of the affected families. It's proposed the inquest could also consider the role of the education department, with some parents hoping the principal and teachers present on the day might be called. The request was opposed by the state government, saying they've already given statements and there's nothing to be gained in making witnesses relive the events. The next case management conference, which will see the scope of the inquest finalised, is slated for July 24. A Tassie government is moving to strengthen family violence protections and address coercive control. New laws set to go before the parliament include an extension to the statutory limitation period for coercive control offences and a nation-leading levy which would be paid by offenders. And locals are reminded to have their say on the Johnson's Beach draft master plan. Council is seeking community feedback on their ideas to improve recreation spaces, accessibility, pathways, landscaping, public facilities and connections through the Penguin Precinct. Consultation closes next Monday. You can access the plan via the council website. And that's the latest in local news.
13: Morning, I'm Phoebe Humphrey. The US and Iran have reached a tentative agreement to extend the current ceasefire. The 60-day memorandum of understanding now just needs the approval of President Donald Trump. It would extend the ceasefire by 60 days. New models contradict Treasury's claims that Labor's housing tax reforms will only push rents up by around $2 a week. The Master Builders Association, Real Estate Institute and Property Council have crunched their own numbers and claim the reforms could see renters paying up to $477 a year more. Australia's heard the last of The Voice, with John Farnham confirming he'll not perform in public again. The 76-year-old's told News Corp it's no longer possible to sing on stage as a result of surgeries he's had during his treatment for cancer. A giant tribute will be held for the Aussie star in Melbourne in September, and a New South Wales woman who changed a single digit in her Powerball numbers will now walk away with $60 million. In addition to winning Division 1, the combo also saw her score Division 2 19 times.
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13: In sports, St Kilda has paid the price for a goalless opening half, going down to the Hawks by 52 points overnight, and a historic Origin whitewash on the Gold Coast, with the Blues downing the Maroons to sweep the series 3-0. The scores were level at halftime before New South Wales ran away to win 12-4. Skipper Isabel Kelly says it was a special series for her.
14: Every single time we come together, it's got this feeling about it that you just support each other no matter what, and that showed in our 6-week block.
13: That's the latest news in sport.
11: Now, the latest in weather for Devonport and the Northwest Coast from cfmtas.com.au.
0: Heading ourselves for a top of 16 across the coast today. Tomorrow, it's going to be 17 degrees with a shower or two, and Sunday, a shower or two again, 14 degrees through the day.
2: It's currently 12 degrees in Smithton right now. In Burnie, it's 12, and in Devonport, it is 10.5.
0: Today, we're talking about the oldest thing that's in your pantry, something that maybe expired quite a few years ago.
2: I think yours is your parents is the best story. We should talk about the bay leaves every break for the rest of the day.
0: I've also got something to talk about regarding the big game after this from Anastasia on CFM.

0: Ben and Nathan, I want to tell you about a movement on social media.
1: Oh, I want to hear you tell me about a movement on social media. Can we arrange that?
0: So everybody is aware that in the next few weeks, I think it's in the next couple of weeks, there's going to be an event starting called the...
1: Oh, true.
0: Now, we can't say exactly what it is because we don't have the rights, but think there's two words. One that's not, it's not universal. It's slightly shorter than universal, and it's not a chalice, but it's close. So what it's called is the...
1: Yep, true.
0: Now, there's an Argentinian social media
1: guy. That's already
0: told
1: me what it is.
0: a social media guy.
1: In Argentina, they love the... They do.
0: So there's a social media guy who has said that maybe you have a nation that's competing in the... Maybe you don't have a nation competing in the... Either way, there is now a new person for everybody to get behind. They have declared the main character of the...
1: We're not talking about Eurovision, are we?
0: No.
1: just in case anyone...
0: They have said there is a team in the A-League, the Australian League of Soccer.
1: Yes.
0: Called Wellington Phoenix. Now, you're not going to believe this. That is based out of Wellington, New Zealand.
1: Okay, so Anzac League at this point.
0: Yep.
1: The Wellington Phoenix, that sounds like... That's like a fantastic name for like a fictional detective.
0: There is... a player for that team by the name of Tim Payne.
1: Okay.
0: Tim Payne, a player for the A-League, a New Zealander, mm-hmm. who has been declared by this Argentinian soccer fan as the main character of the World Cup.
1: Really? I did not think that's where we were going to end up. That is brilliant. So this is a social media phenomenon.
0: Yes. Now, he started when this campaign started, he was at 4,000 followers. How many followers do you think he is currently at as we stand?
1: Oh, geez. They really love their football around the world. Can I say like 700,000?
0: 966,000 followers.
1: Nearly a million.
0: And can I tell you, I literally just refreshed it. At 5:30, he was at 944. So in the last 45 minutes, he has gone up by 22,000 followers based purely on this social media campaign declaring that he is the main character of the World Cup.
1: It's clearly daytime hours in Argentina if everyone's up there liking it.
0: Well, Argentina, South America, America's about 18 hours behind. So I think it's probably around about, well, I don't think it's 18 hours. I think it's probably...
1: That's probably a bit long, but somewhere around
0: it's
1: like
0: about 16
1: 12.
0: Hours. But it would be around, I reckon it would be about 7 p.m.
1: Okay, cool.
0: 7 p.m., 8 p.m. there. And yes, there are 1,000, bang, up to 967,000 now. He is very quickly becoming one of the world's biggest soccer stars.
1: So I just have to ask, when did this campaign start?
0: I'm going to say less than a week ago.
1: Less than a week from a couple
0: less
1: thousand
0: than
1: followers
0: a week ago.
1: To boof. Okay.
0: Please take with notice, though. I will find out exactly who it is.
1: Cool, he's going for it. In the meantime, I can tell you it's 5:44 p.m. in Argentina currently.
0: So how late?
1: 5:44, not bad.
0: Okay.
1: Yeah, totally. It's absolutely that time.
0: I will find out during this song how long this campaign's been going for.
1: Because, and then can we find out why?
0: He's the main character, man. 678,000.

0: in the box? In the box. What's in the box today? What's in the box?
1: At the CFM Morning Crew, it's that age-old question. What's in the box?
2: Very quickly today, I am doing a live tally. There is a guy called Tim Payne who plays for the New Zealand soccer team who is becoming very quickly one of the world's most famous soccer players, all because of a social media campaign. It started 2 days ago and he's already gone up 965,000. At the start of the show, he was at 944. Then just a few minutes ago, he was at 966, 970,000 followers
3: going
2: now.
3: Going once, going twice. Sold to the lady with the floppy hat.
2: In the draw for $1,000 to spend at Truscott's Tyre Solution, and also in the draw for our Morning Crew goodie bag, which will be drawn in the next couple of hours, just by telling us what's in the box. Nathan, give us some clues.
3: I wonder if we could talk to Tim Payne. I mean, he's a pretty busy guy, clearly, but 2 days ago, he wasn't that super well known.
2: 972.
3: Genius. Okay, well, I got so distracted with that, I've only written 9 questions.
2: That's fine.
3: So my first question, I'll write them in reverse. My first question just says, it's probably...
2: Great.
3: So, it's probably more famous than Tim Payne.
2: Ben.
3: Yes.
2: He's probably in the box.
3: No, probably he's not in the box. But there's probably something in the box. Yeah, so we've got to make... It's probably more popular somehow still than Tim Payne.
2: Yep.
3: Clue number 2, it's created through dehydrating and milling, the process of using mechanical action to break down substances through rotary cutting.
2: Mm-hmm.
3: And clue number 3, it's never the oldest thing in the pantry. Our What's in the Box today is themed around our question of what's the oldest thing in the pantry. It's never this. But I can tell you, when it does get old, it becomes rock hard chunks. That'll do you.
2: It becomes rock hard chunks.
3: Mm-hmm.
2: Okay, 1-300-655-922. If you'd like to try and figure out what is in the box with me, 1-300-655-922.
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8: Announcing the CFM NWFL Men's Rising Star, acknowledging the competition's outstanding young performers. This week's winner is East Devonport's Finley Storen. Finley Storen never stopped for East Devonport in round 7, racking up 33 disposals and 10 marks in a losing side against Ulverston. The 21-year-old battled hard, used the footy well and stood tall in a tough outing. A gutsy display from one of the Swans' brightest young guns. Congratulations, Finley. 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
11: Box. The box. In the box.
0: What's in the box? In the box. What's in the box today?
1: At the CFM Morning Crew, it's that age-old question. What's in the box?
2: What's in the box? You got to figure it out. We'll figure it out together. 1-300-655-922 is the phone number. You've given us some clues already.
3: Yes.
2: Now, we're going to do it a bit differently. 1-300-655-922 is the phone number that you can get in contact with us, which is exactly what Ben has done, which is a problem because my name is also Ben. So this time, we're going to switch it around. He's going to say Ben, and I am going to say Lawrence, my last name, instead for my buzzer, okay?
3: Wait, I'm confused. No, go.
2: All right. So, I'm ready to go.
3: You sound like it.
2: Ben's ready to go. Let's go.
3: Alrighty, so this thing is created through a process of dehydrating and milling, which is using mechanical action to break down substances through rotary cutting. I've said it's never the oldest thing in the pantry, but when it is old, it becomes rock-hard chunks. When it is fresh, it is a fine granulated powder. And this thing is replacing a totally fresh organic ingredient of your kitchen for ease and longevity. Couple more questions in there, or clues. It's incomprehensible to most people that some people do not enjoy this flavour. And gentlemen, you may buzz in with your names whenever you see fit and reckon you know what you've got it. It gets pretty... Ben.
12: I would have said right before you even started, I would have said sugar.
3: In which case, we're on the tar. Well, that's, we're kind of there, but not quite.
2: You want an exact type of sugar?
3: No. It's not sugar.
2: Okay.
3: It goes into most spice blends and seasoned salts. Purists would scoff at its use instead of the use of the fresh ingredient. And it is maybe the most popular flavour in the world.
12: Lost me.
3: No, that's cool. So it goes in your pantry. It's normally granules. It's a dehydrated version of a fresh ingredient. It goes hard when it clumps, and it's maybe the most popular flavour in the world.
2: Lawrence. Garlic?
3: Garlic what, Lawrence?
2: Like garlic salt, garlic, like granule, like
3: what's it called, Ben? Do you know what this is called?
2: Crushed garlic?
3: Almost, Ben.
2: Desiccated garlic.
3: Yeah, but what is it when it's all
2: powdered garlic?
3: Yes.
2: Come on.
3: It's garlic powder.
2: We're going to check you in the drawer anyway for $1,000 to spend at Truscott's Tire Solution.
3: Nice to work, gents. You're totally on it because I reckon garlic powder is the most popular thing in the world.
12: I love garlic. Garlic's good for you.
2: It's good for the soul.
3: Maybe not garlic powder, the most popular thing in the world, but garlic, I think, would be the most popular flavour in the world. This is inspired by, I've met two people in my life, my dad and, like, his best mate, that can't stand it. The only two people.
2: Wrong.
3: Yep.

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1: 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One

0: designed to strengthen family violence protections are on the way for the Tasmanian government. The laws include an extension to the stat limitation period for coercive control offences and a nation-leading levy, which would be paid by offenders. The draft bill will go out for public consultation in late July, while work is already underway on a second lot of reforms. And if this has brought up any issues, you can, of course, contact 1-800-RESPECT. And Bernie Bright Night is on tomorrow night. Mayor Tenny Brumby says it'll be a big night for families.
1: From 4 o'clock till 8 o'clock, we're going to have, like, Sideshow Alley, lots of carnival rides. We'll have plenty of music, show bags. We're going to have 50 rides given out over the course of the evening. So there's even a chance to nab a free ride. It is going to be one heck of a night. We're really trusting everybody comes on down and supports this free family event for Bernie. Even Metro Bus, they've come on board, so you can even catch a lift.
0: And that's the latest in local news.
2: Morning, I'm Phoebe Humphrey. Federal police have revealed they have 8 ongoing investigations in relation to the so-called ISIS brides. A 34-year-old woman faced court in Melbourne yesterday, charged with terror offences after returning from Syria last September. She's now the 4th woman with ISIS links charged. The opposition leader isn't sorry for his unparliamentary remark towards the Prime Minister during a fiery question time exchange. Angus Taylor muttered that Anthony Albanese was arrogant, but he's told Nine he could have said worse.
3: I had to withdraw it. It was unparliamentary. But what I am hearing everywhere I go is far worse than that.
2: An experienced Aussie diver is flying to Laos to help rescue a group trapped in a cave. Josh Richards will form part of the International Rescue Squad, helping to get out 5 villagers who have been stuck there for more than a week.
4: It's pretty dreadful from what we've seen. People should be scared. I'm scared.
2: They're on 7. 2 people remain unaccounted for. And most of Australia can expect a drier than average winter, according to the Bureau latest outlook.
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2: In sport, Hawthorn has surged past St Kilda 119-67 at Marvel Stadium. The Hawks kicked 8 straight and held the Saints goalless in a dominant first half to now sit at the top of the AFL ladder. And more than 20,000 people have signed a petition demanding NRL referee Ashley Klein to be dumped from Game 2 of State of Origin. It's after Wednesday night's controversial send-off of Kalen Ponga. Last night, the Blues won the Women's Origin in a series whitewash. That's the latest news and sport.
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8: 16 and cloudy today, a slight chance of a shower with wind getting lighter as the day continues. Put on your headlights, by the way. It's quite foggy. Tomorrow, partly cloudy, a high chance of showers most likely at night. 17 degrees is our top. And Sunday, 14 degrees, a shower or two most likely through the morning and afternoon, aka through the day.
9: That was a fantastic explanation of what a day is. It's 11 degrees in Devonport currently. In Burnie, it's 12. And in Smithton, it is 12 degrees.
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9: And 500. If you're an apprentice.
8: Yeah.
9: 15 or 5 is a fantastic number for a hundo regardless.
8: Either way, you're going to be spending some money getting some incredible stuff.
9: We were talking about before what we'd get. I thought, you know, some interior plants, some indoor plants rather.
8: indoor interior. It's the same thing.
9: It is the same thing, absolutely.
8: Although I don't know many people that's job title is indoor designer. Lots of interior designers.
9: Yeah, that's fair enough.
8: Why are they called land?

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1: Can you play the dial-up sound effect, please?
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0: This is something to think about. It's just like, why do we come up with certain names for certain things and not for other things?
1: Like, no, I've got nothing there.
0: Anyway,
1: totally
0: landscapers are eligible for this top trade.
1: That's really cool.
0: 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You got until Tuesday, not coming, but Tuesday after to get your votes in. It's all thanks to the legends at Todd Rogers Signs. They're wanting an experienced sign writer to join their team, so apply today.
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0: Whatever you do, don't.
1: Yeah. Taking care of the tradies. All of everyone's up on the website now. You can vote for them. And I think the numbers are looking pretty good. It's pretty exciting. It's going to be an awesome race with a big party at the end and stacks of prizes.
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1: That's the number if there's anything happening on the roads in the community. Give us a buzz. A good hour ahead of us today. We're talking about what's the oldest thing in your pantry?
2: Yeah. Garlic salt, garlic powder is not one of them. That was kind of the point I was making with that. It doesn't last long.
1: No, not at all. Not at all.
2: Purists would say you can't use it, but look, horses for courses, I think.
1: And for anybody that's playing along and has been excitedly hearing the developments Payne, he has crossed 1 million followers.
2: What, since we started talking about it?
1: So, before the show started, Tim Payne, this random New Zealand soccer player who was defined as the least famous person playing at the World Cup, has gone in the last 2 days from 4,000 followers to 1 million followers.
2: That's mental. I looked it up. It's called boosting in the gaming sense, obviously, like, you know, someone on a low rank, someone on a high ranks boosting them. Of course, you can boost with your mates. It's called platforming if it's an individual. What I know it is astroturfing, which is creating an artificial grassroots movement, but for what a fantastic cause.
1: And then we've got Fridays Live in about 10 minutes' time. Tell us very quickly about them.
2: Yes, it's Georgina Harvey and friends who will be performing this Sunday.
1: Well, congratulations.
2: And it's
1: going
2: to sound spectacular.
1: All right, that's very, very shortly on CFM.
0: 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Entries are now closed, and it's time to meet some finalists. Whoa.

0: relax in the Caribbean, a hut over the water, just the two of us.
1: Hi, I'm Ellie, and if I win around the world in 15K, I'm going to eat my way around the world with my stretchy pants on.
2: I'm Cherie, and if I was to win, I would take a trip to Japan and sip sake underneath the cherry blossom.
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11: This is fresh music from Lady Gaga, Doechii, off the brand new Devil Wears Prada 2 movie.
12: You're a big devil guy, aren't you? Love devils. Not the devil, but...
11: Yeah, I mean, I'm a Christian, so you probably shouldn't say it like that. But
12: you're
11: yeah,
12: a fan
11: I
12: of
11: like,
12: the Tasmanian
11: like
12: football
11: the
12: team.
11: Devils, but I don't think that's exactly what Meryl Streep is portraying in the movie.
12: But you're a big fan of what Meryl Streep was portraying in the movie, though. You're a devil fan.
11: Yeah,
12: the Devil
11: fashion
12: Wears Prada.
11: Icon. Oh, sorry, yes. On the other side, Friday's live. Stick around, CFM.

0: CFM Morning Crew, Ben and Nathan. It is Friday's Live. We do this every Friday. We do it live this week. Got Georgina in the studio. Welcome in. Thank you for joining us today.
1: Thank you so much for having me and us.
0: three of you in here, so it's feeling pretty unreal. Tell us, who have we got here today?
1: Okay, along with me, we've got Talira Gale and Riley Klebo.
0: Mm-hmm. And are we all performing together both today and on the weekend?
1: On Sunday, it's going to be Riley, myself and Key Fife, but she was working this morning, so Talira stepped in. Talira often performs with us as well.
2: Huge, absolute legend. And so, Georgina, you are incredibly well known, I have to say, for music around here. Surely it's absolutely the case.
1: Maybe locally, yes.
2: Yeah, absolutely. And so tell us a bit about yourself and how you've got to here.
1: I've always, I guess, loved singing and performing and just kind of taken opportunities that have come my way. I grew up near Deloraine, so I did a lot of performing with the Deloraine Big Band. And then as I've moved down to the coast, because I'm a teacher, so I started teaching down here. I teach at Ulverston Secondary College. And in fact, these two lovely people were my students some time ago. There's so many opportunities on the coast, and it's great as well that local businesses support us, like Sprate and Cider, where we'll be on Sunday.
2: I personally think, I mean, everyone, because obviously Ben's a big musician, we're all big music people here, and taught a lot as well as doing a lot of training in it. I think it's really, really cool that we're lucky, like with you and Jared Minton-Connell and Simon McNear, that we've got music teachers that are really out there playing as well, like
1: 100%.
2: Being super informing the students. I just think it's really, really awesome pipeline. So let everyone see how awesome you are if they hadn't already known. So what are we playing today?
1: We're going to do Make You Feel My Love by Adele. It's one of the tunes that we kind of started with a long while ago, so it seemed appropriate to do it today.
0: Music education is something that's so incredibly important to the community, and Georgina is one of the incredible examples of it here performing today. Friday's Live, To Make You Feel My Love by Adele. Take it away.
1: Thank you so much.

0: hello.
1: Yeah, come on now. It's only 7:30. That's ridiculous.
0: Oh, my goodness. I wasn't expecting that level of harmony to come through, to be honest with you. I was not expecting it to be so crisp and just beautiful, you know, deliberate dissonance that then resolves itself. Just gorgeous, guys. Congratulations on making such a beautiful
2: sound. Thanks for the opportunity.
1: This is what you can expect to see from Georgina and friends this Sunday at Sprayton
2: Cider Co.
1: Perfect. What time?
2: Starting at 2 and playing till around 4:30.
1: Oh, you guys are really, really lucky.
0: And Georgina, I don't know whether you're allowed to, you know, being in the teacher sphere, it's a little bit harder when it comes to socials, but do you have some music social media people
2: sure
0: can
2: do.
0: Give a plug to?
2: So Georgina Harvey Music on Facebook and on Instagram.
0: And your beautiful backup singers as well. Are you guys on social media anywhere that people can get involved as well?
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0: There you go. Sorry about the sounds of the microphone moving. But guys, thank you so much for joining us. Absolutely magical. Friday's live.
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12: Good morning, I'm Gareth Thompson. Peace deal in the Middle East, but first in local news. The coroner in the Hillcrest tragedy is moving to begin the inquest as soon as September. A case management conference in Hobart yesterday heard Coroner Olivia McTaggart is working towards that date for the sake of the affected families. It comes as the Education Department refuses a request to call teachers and the principal to give evidence, saying they've already given statements and there's nothing to be gained in re-traumatising witnesses. The next case management conference is slated for July 24, when the scope of the inquest will be finalised. And if this has brought up any issues, you can get in touch with a Tasmanian Lifeline on 1800 98 4434. Tasmania's family violence laws are said to be significantly reformed to better capture coercive control behaviours and introduce a nation-leading levy for offenders. The draft bill will go out for public consultation in late July, while work is already underway on a second lot of reforms. The State Veterans Affairs Minister says he'll continue to advocate for Tasmanian ADF personnel after a win for the family of Tassie-born Cameron Baird this week. Member for Braddon, Gavin Pearce, says with 17,500 veterans in Tassie, many other cases risk falling through the cracks.
13: And the further they seem to get away from Hobart or from Canberra for that matter, sometimes they're forgotten and sometimes their cause isn't brought to the surface. So I guess my message today is we need to let that federal government know right between the eyes of any shortcomings and keep them on the hook.
12: And a reminder to pet owners that tomorrow night marks Cracker Night, with permits issued for displays across the northwest. Those with outdoor animals, particularly those who spook easily, are encouraged to bring them inside. Displays will take place between 7 p.m. and 8:30 tomorrow night.
14: Morning, I'm Phoebe Humphrey. The United States and Iran have reportedly agreed to a 60-day memorandum of understanding that would extend the ceasefire as the sticking points of a peace deal are beefed out. Donald Trump is still to tick off on it all. US Treasury Secretary Scott Bessent says from the president's point of view, a lot of those points are non-negotiable.
15: They cannot pursue a nuclear weapon, and the Strait of Hormuz has to be free and open as it was before.
14: New modelling is challenging Treasury's claim that Labor's proposed housing tax changes could only nudge rents up slightly. Industry groups, including the Master Builders, Real Estate Institute and Property Council, say their figures point to a much bigger impact. They're warning renters could be slugged up to $477 extra a year. And details of a huge concert honouring John Farnham's career have been announced. Hugh Jackman, Keith Urban and Celine Dion among the names who'll perform in Melbourne this September. It comes as Farnsey admits he'll never perform in public again because of cancer surgeries.
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14: In sport, Hawthorn has jumped to third on the AFL ladder, thumping St Kilda by 52 points. Jack Gunston finished with five majors and now leads the Coleman medal. The blue wave continues with New South Wales wrapping up the Women's Origin Series with a 12-4 victory over Queensland in Game 3 on the Gold Coast. It marks the first ever series sweep. Round 13 of the NRL starts tonight with Cronulla hosting Manly. And the French Open heat has claimed another victim with Jannik Sinner eliminated overnight. That's the latest news and sport.
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17: 16's out top across the coast today, cloudy tomorrow, 17 degrees, a shower or two, and Sunday a shower or two, 14 again, most likely in the morning / afternoon.
18: In Devonport right now, it's 11 degrees. In Burnie, it's 12. In Smithton, it's 11. And in the room, it's like the condensation on the windows from the performance.
17: Make sure that you've got your headlights on. There is a lot of fog about. It's for the safety of both yourself and other drivers. Okay, be careful on the roads today. We're talking today about what's the oldest thing in your pantry. We've also got Tim Payne Watch. It's a little bit hard to keep an eye on what his followers are now because in the last 2 days, he's gone from 4,000 to over 1,000,000. 1-300-655-922. CFM.

0: CFM Morning Crew, Ben and Nathan for your Friday. We are almost at the end of the week. We've got a Facebook, we've got an Instagram. Just give us a follow, Devonport or Bernie, wherever you are. Just search CFM.
1: How many people does Tim Payne follow?
0: Tim Payne follows around about 500 odd.
1: He's got overnight gone to one of the craziest ratios.
0: I'm going to be honest. A lot of people are saying the oldest thing in their pantry is themselves.
1: Yeah, which, so that would be Jane Pine and Chris Pajar, both friends of mine.
0: Yep,
1: both and magic human beings.
0: Craig Heppel as well. All I'm going to ask is, why are you in the pantry?
1: Yes, exactly. Are you? Are you? Well, if you're a spice, what kind of spice are you? Craig Heppel's a pretty spicy spice.
0: And then David Armistice has also said cat food. So I don't know if that's a situation where there's so much cat food being that everything in his pantry is getting a fairly quick turnover, so the cat food's been there for a couple of weeks and therefore that's already the oldest thing in there, or whether he's saying that the cat food's been in there for many, many, many a year.
1: Yeah, I'm not really sure how to respond to that, because if the cat food's that old, well,
0: yeah, then there's probably an implication there.
1: Yeah, it's like one of those like two-sentence horrors, or like one-sentence horror stories. Have you ever come across them?
0: Yeah, they're really terrible. The bad two-sentence horrors.
1: Oh, you really? Oh, you like? You don't think they're good?
0: Anyway, continue.
1: You don't think that two-sentence horror movies are good? Are you a haiku hater?
0: There's just things like people that have done it, and like, have posted on the two-sentence horrors. It's really bad. This is just like two-sentence horror. And this is the first one that pops up. I thought my plants were safe. Then the zombies appeared. It's like a reference to Plants versus Zombies and stuff like that. So I don't know. That's what I mean. It's just very silly.
1: Someone's taking this real seriously. Shh. It's okay, honey. My wife comforted me, patting my back in bed after a nightmare. I tightly held my cross pendant, begging God to let me still be dreaming as I stared at her urn across the room. So I was just like, all right, mate, that was 6 minutes ago. People love this stuff.
0: I never liked looking in the mirror, because whatever looked back at me was always the evil version was me of.
1: I was in the hospital for a week, so no one was home to feed the animals. But they were fine because the gardener came over, so they were able to feed on him until I got out.
0: No!
1: Yeah, okay, sorry.
0: But that's what I'm saying. Like, this is could be a legitimate tragedy, and you've referenced a Reddit thread. I don't know if that's what you meant to be, because like the two-sentence horrors probably predates Reddit.
1: I'm reading off the two-sentence horror subreddit currently.
0: That's what I mean. Yeah, like, you can't take anything from that website seriously.
1: How did we get here?
0: Cat food was the oldest thing in the pantry.
1: Yeah, cat food's the oldest food. Yeah, it sounds like a two-sentence horror story. There's a lot you can unpack from
0: Morning Crew, Ben and Nathan, two sentences.

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1: 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I've gone all powerful women today.
2: That's incredible. I'm stoked.
1: All right. So you have to tell me what is more popular, okay? So we have Break Free by Ariana Grande. This is the part when I say I don't want it. I'm stronger than I've been. Versus Sabrina Carpenter. When did you get hot? When did
2: you get hot? It's got to be Ariana Grande. When did you get hot? Hasn't been out long enough, surely.
1: Yeah, but you'd be surprised. It's relatively close, actually.
3: Oof. People really love Sabrina Carpenter, don't they?
2: When did she get so famous?
3: When did you get fame?
1: I don't know if that's a real question, but she was a child actor for Disney. So she's been famous.
2: She's been famous
1: quite a bit of time. And then it got, again, and somebody's going to get me because I'm going to say this wrong. High School Musical, the series, the musical, I think is when they, again, became quite popular.
2: Okay.
1: As a secondary thing.
2: So she was fully, like, in High School Musical. The series.
1: The musical.
2: Yeah. Okay, I get what you mean. So, the High School Musical, the series, the musical of it.
1: There's about 4 million streams between them. It'll be gone
2: That's
1: before
2: not much.
1: You know it. If you'd like to play two different songs, 1-300-605-922.
2: Two different songs, all queens.
1: Yes, all musicians that are women, 1-300-605-922.
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1: Two songs, you got to tell us which one is more popular. That is literally your entire job. That's it.
2: That's it. That's all you got to do. Could be. It's a coin flip situation.
1: Yeah. I mean, one side of the coin is heavier. I mean, quick question. Yeah, dice is a thing.
2: Yeah. And if you flip a slice of bread, it's probably going to land on the buttered side down.
1: Is it a thing? Can you weight a coin or something to make it so that one side... Because...
2: Which is heavier? A kangaroo or Queen Victoria's face?
1: Because, I mean, you say the heavier, whatever, you're like, oh, well, you know, one side of the coin is... of the bread is going to land the heavier side down. But... it's a two-sided thing, so it's not a heavier side. It just shifts the balance of gravity, I would say.
2: I mean, it's kind of true. I think about the bread flipping thing, the buttered side down, kind of in the same way, like if you see a freestyle motocross person do a backflip and in midair they on the throttle to push the bike around in midair. I thought that was just being excessive, but I think it's actually part of the physics. So I think that's going to help. If you've got loads of peanut butter on one side, it's going to affect the flip.
1: I think the science of the butter is that it creates a small divot in it and then it kind of parachutes its way down. Anyway, 1-300-655-922 is the phone number to play Stream On, which is exactly how Sam has gotten in contact this morning. Sam, we have two songs. You just have to tell us which one is more popular. Okay, so we have the song Worth It by Fifth Harmony. And that's going up against Olivia Rodrigo, Bad Idea, Right? Sing it tonight. Bad idea,
14: right? Sing it tonight. Whatever, it's fine. Yes, I
1: know that he's my... What song do you think is more popular? And I'm going to be honest with you. I'm going to be honest with you. They are really close.
2: Yeah.
1: There are less than 200,000 streams between the two.
14: Okay. I'm
2: going to
14: go Olivia Rodrigo.
1: And you would be correct.
2: Nice.
1: That means, as far as listeners go this week, we are 4 for 5.
14: Yay.
2: Everyone's doing really well.
1: I think we've had a good week.
2: Maybe it's because you're picking the songs.
1: Yeah, and because we've had Sam guess a couple of times.
2: Yeah, Sam's on a streak.
1: So I've actually just had another look at it. It is 170,000 streams between them. But Bad Idea, Right is far and away more popular at the second.
2: That's going down the way that Tim Payne's followers are going up rapidly.
1: It's a loose link, but I'll give it to you.
2: It was 200,000 before. Now it's 170,000 between them. I'm like, that's going down pretty quick.
1: It always starts to increase, though. CFM.

0: CFM Morning Crew, Ben and Nathan, 1300 605 922 is the number.
1: Hey, that's us.
0: That is us. We have got next Thursday, Uni Review is making their way up to the coast, doing Rockliffe Man.
1: Heard some fantastic rave reviews from people that are featured in it so far about the show. Jeremy yeah. Rockliffe said he hasn't laughed that hard ever, I think. Matthew Garwood, Launceston Mayor, ex-Chile announcer, he said he was stoked to get off pretty lightly with just one joke about his tattoos, one joke about a Launceston four-hour work week, and he in the something marry kill, he got voted the something, and so he was stoked about that. So the people in the show think it's great.
0: Okay, well, it's surely going to be fantastic then.
1: Especially the people getting parodied in the show think it's good.
0: I didn't realise that that kind of topic was in it, including the marry kill.
1: Yes, absolutely.
0: So do with that what you will.
1: Tattooed people are criminals, yes.
0: I probably wouldn't bring...
1: That's a joke.
0: I don't know. Would you bring kids to it? I don't know. It doesn't matter. But we have a double pass to give away for the Thursday night performance at the Pineapple Arts Centre, the Town Hall Theatre in Devonport.
1: Unless your kid's as much of a political sicko as Ben is, then I'm assuming a bit of a go over their heads anyways.
0: It's Australia's longest running review. So this is a long-standing thing. It's performed every single year. I am a little bit worried that next week we're hopefully going to have an interview, have some of them in the studio.
1: Cool.
0: I'm hoping that the person that portrays Donald is not here, because then that's just, I think the radio may explode if both are in the same room. Just go bar for bar.
1: Better go see it before they come in.
0: But they're hopefully coming in the day that it... I'll make my way down to Launceston this weekend. Give us a buzz, 1300 655 922, if you'd like to win yourself a double pass to Thursday night's performance of Rockliffe Man.
1: Yeah.
0: The rise... The fall
1: and the rise again
0: of Tasmania's biggest rock and roll stadium spectacular.
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0: recent budget. $174 million was pledged ahead of the election for a medical inpatient unit, better cancer diagnostic services, and a connecting bridge. Premier Jeremy Rockliffe telling Parliament it's part of the longer term plan.
1: We are committed absolutely to the investment and the 20-year master plan.
0: The budget instead included $14.5 million for emergency department upgrades and continued funding towards a new mental health precinct. A case management conference ahead of the Hillcrest tragedy inquiry has heard educators likely won't be called to give evidence. During the conference in Hobart yesterday, the court heard coroner Olivia McTaggart is pushing for the inquiry to begin as soon as possible, preferably in September. But the government has refused a request from families for educators to appear, saying they've already given statements and there's nothing to be gained in making witnesses relive the day. The scope of the inquest is set to be finalised in July. And remember, help is available. You can call Griefline on 1300 845 745. And locals are reminded to have their say on the Johnson's Beach draft master plan. Central Coast Council is seeking community feedback on their ideas to improve receptions, recreation spaces, accessibility, pathways, landscaping, public facilities and connections through the Penguin Precinct. Consultation closes next Monday. You can access the plan via the council website. And that's the latest in local news.
2: Morning, I'm Phoebe Humphrey. The opposition leader is seizing on new modelling challenging Labor's housing tax reforms. Industry groups say rents could rise by up to $477 a year and more than 8,500 homes may not be built by the end of the decade. Angus Taylor telling Nine that's the last thing Australia needs.
3: Well, it's going to reduce supply of houses. I mean, we need more houses.
2: There are reports the US and Iran have agreed to a 60-day extension of a ceasefire that's now just awaiting the approval of Donald Trump. It's despite both countries exchanging strikes overnight with Iran targeting a US airbase in Kuwait. However, that missile was shot down. And some of music's biggest names will join forces for a blockbuster tribute to John Farnham. Hugh Jackman and Celine Dion are among the names locked in for the September gig in Melbourne. Keith Urban's also a headline act and says he's honoured.
4: John is just completely peerless. I mean, as a singer, an entertainer.
2: It comes as the 76-year-old confirms he can't perform anymore as a result of cancer surgeries.
5: 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LMCT 3060.
2: In sport, a bizarre ruling in Hawthorn's 52-point win over the Saints has been called into question. Nick Watson kicked a set shot on the stroke of halftime, only for it to be disallowed after the Hawks star moved off his line towards the boundary. Coach Sam Mitchell wants clarity.
6: The fact that you can go off the line towards the boundary and it be called play on, there's no common sense about that.
2: And New South Wales has retained the shield after winning Game 3 of Women's Origin in a series clean sweep. That's the latest news and sport.
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16: Going outside for a top of 16 degrees today across the coast. Still cloud hanging about. Make sure you get your headlights on because it is still slightly foggy as well. Tomorrow, 17 degrees, a shower or two dotting around, most likely at night. And Sunday, they'll carry through 14 degrees, a shower or two, most likely in the morning and afternoon.
17: It's currently 10 in Devonport. It's 12 in Burnie. It's 12 in Smithton. And we can see the sun, but we can't see the horizon. Which
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0: Yeah, we want to give some love as well to Playfish Food and Coffee. It's what we do. And programmed Bernie, skill for success from apprenticeship to retirement, and Todd Rogers Signs as well. They're wanting an experienced signwriter to join their team. Apply today. You've got until Tuesday from a week, so on Tuesday will be a week left of voting. We'll find out who's won. I'm going to be broadcasting from Bex Mitre 10, I believe the one in Devonport versus Bernie. I'm not sure.
1: We can update you as soon as we know where it's going to be at. We can tell you when it's going to be at and what's going to happen.
0: 9 next week, we'll find out who's won, have a little chat to them, and send them in for their shopping spree, I suppose. I mean, they can do whatever they want.
1: They'll be the coast's favourite tradie.
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1: You can spend all that $1,500 on a massive metal sign. 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
1: 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Thanks to Valentino's Family Restaurant, we're catering for you. A big day in celebrity birthdays. Darman, who does all those cringe be kind to each other YouTube videos. John F. Kennedy. Happy birthday.
2: I didn't realize JFK did the YouTube thing.
1: Happy birthday as well to Mel B, Scary Spice, Noel Gallagher from Oasis. Yeah. Happy birthday to Carmelo Anthony, to Austin Reeves, to Puka Nacua, all three from the big three, from two of the big three American sports. A happy birthday as well to the King. The King. King Charles II.
3: Spaniels, I adore.

0: What a gem.
1: But that's not the only musician. He's not actually a musician. There's got a birthday. You were saying about another fella, right?
0: Danny Elfman. But also, yes, Benny Goodman. We got some Benny Goodman? Yes.
1: It's a great
0: Thank
1: song.
0: You very,
1: this is
0: very
1: probably
0: much.
1: The most famous, one of the most famous jazz pieces of all time, swing pieces.
0: It's in my gym playlist.
1: Really?
0: Hell yeah, it is. Danny's got it on vinyl.
1: Yeah, what happened in history today?
0: Tenzing Norgay.
1: Yeah, what did
0: happen? And Sir Edmund Hillary were the first to reach the summit of Mount Everest this day in 1953. And Bing Crosby records White Christmas with the John Scott Trotter Orchestra in 18
1: that,
0: minutes.
1: And he recorded that in May?
0: Yeah, that's what I was going to say.
1: Okay.
0: At Christmas in May. It becomes the world's best-selling single. 100 million copies of White Christmas were sold for 18 minutes of work. Not bad.
1: We'll give some celebrations for both today and also for tomorrow, because obviously we're not around from tomorrow morning. So, local legends today, happy birthday to Elizabeth Gardam. Happy 21st birthday, Lizzie. Hope you have the best day ever. Love from all of your family.
0: It's also Emma J. Bassett's birthday. Happy birthday, Mum. Thank you for everything you do. Love you from Addie.
1: Happy birthday to Shane Langmaid. Happy birthday, Shane, from Sarah, Joe, and Georgia.
0: It's Geordie Campbell's birthday. Happy 17th birthday, Geordie. One more year till you're legal. I thought I said until you're a legend. I'm like, you're a legend already, Geordie. Lots of love from Mum and Talika.
1: And happy birthday to Narelle. Happiest birthday, Narelle. Wishing you a wonderful, spoiled day like you deserve. Love from your favourite girl pals. That has come from Sky Fitzallen has sent that through.
0: Got to admit, it is Benny Goodman's birthday tomorrow, and there's also Tom Morello from Rage Against the Machine's birthday tomorrow. The transition from Sing Sing Sing into Killing in the Name would have been great.
1: Thank you for lying to me. And the winner of this week's birthday book, Geordie Campbell, congratulations, a pizza pasta birthday coming your direction thanks to Valentino's Family Restaurant. We're catering for you. CFMTAS.com.au 1300 655 922, and happy birthday to you!
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2: 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If you want to chat, call 1300 655 922. 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Anytime. 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
0: Oh, that's rad.
10: On board the cruiser today, I have some special things. I have some special things from Speedy Tyres. We've got beanies, we've got caps, we've got notebooks, we've got lollies, we've got everything. You don't just get tyres here, you get goodies. And also, I've got something really special on board the cruiser today, and that is a Monty! Hey!
1: What are you doing now? It's good to have you. Is this
10: it's
1: just
10: my
1: your new
10: last
1: job?
10: Day.
1: No, it's not. Don't
0: we don't
1: spread
0: wanna,
1: this
0: we
1: propaganda.
0: We don't know that. Well, I mean, we do want to know that, but everyone should know that.
10: Everyone should know that, and everyone should come to the cruiser to come and see me for my last day today.
1: Well, we can't. I'm in the studio right now. I'm working.
10: Oh, dear. Yeah, so we've got Monty here. It is her last day. Come say farewell and also grab your Crypt and your Baked Master Loaf. I've got some good ginger beer by the Juicy Isle, and I've also got some lollies, chippies and popcorn. Come find us. We're on 59 Formby Road. We'll be here for the next 10 to 15 minutes or until we run out of the Coast's best freebies.
0: Be speedy. Go say see to Montana.
1: And speedy within the limits of the law. That's at Speedy Tyres on Formby Road in Devonport. And we've also got Morgs out and about, mate. Where are you?
11: 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And just to top it off, I have some absolutely incredible Taz Rugby beanies. So make sure you come and find me outside Garage Door Solutions. I'll be here for the next 10 minutes or so until we run out of the Coast Best freebies. 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
1: We're going to get yourself some of those Rugby Taz beanies. 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
0: You in particular.
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7: 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Ah, don't say you haven't got your tickets yet. I punch blokes in the mouth for saying that.
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13: Good morning, I'm Gareth Thompson with your local news update. The Rockcliffe government's been accused of reneging on a funding promise for the Northwest Regional Hospital. $174 million was pledged ahead of the election for a medical inpatient unit and better cancer diagnostic services and a connecting bridge, but it wasn't included in the recent state budget, Premier Rockcliffe saying it's part of the longer-term plan. Instead, $14.5 million has been provided for emergency department and ambulance ramp upgrades and continued funding towards a new mental health precinct. The member for Murchison has questioned how an internal email sent to the Department of Premier and Cabinet was leaked to the media. Ruth Forrest saying she'd submitted a simple request to accommodate a minor health issue and was surprised to receive a call seeking comments on its contents. And it's cracker night tomorrow night. 220 permits for backyard fireworks displays have been issued across the northwest, including in Wynyard, Burnie, Devonport and the Central Coast. Meanwhile, Burnie's holding its free Bright Night event. Mayor Teenie Brumby says it'll be family friendly and easily accessible.
14: From 4 o'clock till 8 o'clock, we're going to have like Sideshow Alley, lots of carnival rides. We'll have plenty of music, show bags, and have 50 rides given out over the course of the evening. So there's even a chance to nab a free ride. It is going to be one heck of a night. We're really trusting everybody comes on down and supports this free family event for Burnie. Even Metro Bus, they've come on board, so you can even catch a lift.
13: And you're up to date with local news.
15: Morning, I'm Phoebe Humphrey. The US and Iran have reached a tentative agreement to extend the current ceasefire. The 60-day memorandum of understanding now just needs the approval of President Donald Trump. It would extend it by 60 days. An Aussie diver will join the squad helping to rescue a group of people stuck in a cave in Laos. Josh Richards getting the call up from Adelaide, telling Seven the conditions are incredibly tough.
16: It's basically diving in coffee.
15: Five people were found alive after more than a week trapped. Two remain missing. Canberra's promise to make childcare cheaper is in the spotlight as figures show childcare costs have jumped by 9% in the past year, which is more than double the rate of inflation. The Weather Bureau has released its latest weather outlook with winter set to bring below average rainfall across most of Australia. And Oscar Piastri has had a newly discovered species of wasp named after him. Researchers have called the species found in Burmese amber in Myanmar the Gwes Piastri. They say it's because the colour of the amber is like the McLaren orange.
12: Now, the latest in sports news from cfmtas.com.au.
15: In sports, St Kilda has paid the price for a goalless opening half, going down to the Hawks by 52 points at Marvel Stadium overnight, and a historic women's origin whitewash on the Gold Coast overnight with the Blues downing the Maroons to sweep the series 3-0. The scores were level at halftime before New South Wales ran away to win 12-4. Skipper Isabel Kelly says it was a special series for her.
17: This year there was something really special about our whole wider squad, and every single time we come together it's got this feeling about it that you just support each other no matter what.
15: That's the latest news and sport.
12: 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The adventure starts here.
18: It's up at 16 today across the coast. Cloudy, lots of fog going around. Turn on your headlights, please. A slight chance of a shower tomorrow. Again, a shower too, most likely at night, and 17 degrees. I don't know if that's the night prior or the night following. Your choice. And Sunday at 14 degrees, a shower or two to come through the day as well.
19: Weather's just a dice roll anyway. It's 11 degrees in Devonport right now. It's 12 in Burnie and it's 12 degrees in Smithton.
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19: Are we the weathermen now?
18: No. We have at Seven Tasmanian News, the weather girls. They're the ones that sang it's raining men.
19: That is very true.
18: Too late. CFM, good morning.

0: CFM Morning Crew, Ben and Nathan. Today, the question is, what's the oldest thing in your pantry? I don't think we actually spoke about what the oldest thing is in your pantry.
1: No, we haven't. We've talked about the oldest thing in your parents' pantry, which is bay leaves that are literally older than you, that you've re-gifted them for Christmas, which I think is hysterical. Several people in the comments have said the oldest thing in my pantry is me, ha ha ha, which would be funny because if you were in your parents' pantry, you wouldn't be able to say that.
0: Yeah.
1: Most people would be able to say, I mean, I'd like to think the oldest thing in your pantry would be you and not food, but you break the mold, you specifically, Ben.
0: I mean, why are you in the pantry?
1: Getting things that are less old than you out to put in.
0: But they're just consistently standing in the pantry?
1: I remember I got in trouble for standing in the pantry inspecting something on the shelves when the school bus was literally at the bus stop outside. Mum's like, what are you doing? I'm just like, in the pantry in the dark. Yeah,
0: that doesn't surprise me.
1: No,
0: I was very on brand.
1: Yeah, it's like, ooh, what's that? What are you, Mom? What are you doing, Nathan? So the oldest thing in my pantry, I did talk about the oldest thing in the work fridge, which I will throw out today. It's not garlic powder because I love that. Use that plenty. Very nearly some. Oh no, this is going to sound really bad.
0: Uh-oh.
1: But some. Some fruit chutney.
0: Oh my goodness, how could you say that? That sounds so bad.
1: Because fruit chutney that's like, I don't know, like 9 years old probably doesn't sound appealing. Yeah.
0: Okay, then in that case, yes. Because as well as, also, can I just quickly say, I don't know a single person that adheres to the rule that says, please consume within 5 days of opening.
1: No. It's in a jar, man. You're fine. You're preservative. You're full of preservatives. Everything's fine.
0: I mean, for these are things that's like, refrigerate after opening? Yeah, no worries. We'll do. Consume within 5 days? No. It's like, and especially it's going to be like something like a Kewpie mayo. I don't know if Kewpie mayo does. It's like consume. It's like, I'm not going to get through 800 mils of Kewpie mayo in 5 days.
1: Them's rookie numbers. I probably could. But a full jar of Branston pickle, like you're going to chew through that in 5 days?
0: Those rookie numbers. I definitely do. Pickles, okay. Would you rather eat a full jar in 1 day? Would you rather eat a full jar of pickles or a full thing of Kewpie mayo?
1: Both together. Okay. I mean, not one on it, just separately. One as a food, one as a drink.

0: beers. It's now time for First Beer, Last Beer with the CFM Morning Crew.
1: Get yourself instantly.
0: Craving pizza.
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3: 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We're trying to talk here.
2: 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And also get yourself in the weekly draw for a Morning Crew goodie bag. Fixed it. Just by telling us what goes in the middle, I love to kind of tap into different fandoms. This week, I've gotten one that I'm a part of.
3: Cool. Oh, good. Okay.
2: 1-300-655-922 if you know what goes... in the middle of this.
4: You happy now? Broken ribs and a million broken toes weren't enough for you?
5: In retrospect, they were plenty, yes. The worst part is Olsen got away.
4: That's the worst part? You could have died, man.
5: I wasn't hurt that badly. The doctor said... Look, I know you're angry because I disrespected you as a boss.
4: No! I'm upset my friend doesn't want my help because he insists on being an idiot.
2: 1-300-605-922. Do you know it?
3: I know the show. I figured out both voices, but they were both being quite serious then, which was...
2: Yes.
3: Yeah, totally, but I don't know the bit. But
2: There's a very common / popular phrase that goes in that spot from this TV show. If you don't recognize those voices, one is Terry Crews and one is Andy Samberg. This is a show that went on, I think, 7 seasons in total. 4 of which I think was with Peacock and then the other ones with NBC or something like that. It got cancelled, then brought back.
3: Yes. Within a day.
2: So if you know, he goes, you know, the doctor said, think about this show, what does a doctor say in that show?
4: You happy now? Broken ribs and a million broken toes weren't enough for you?
5: In retrospect, they were plenty, yes. The worst part is Olsen got away.
4: That's the worst part? You could have died, man.
5: I wasn't hurt that badly. The doctor said... Look, I know you're angry because I disrespected you as a boss.
4: No! I'm upset my friend doesn't want my help because he insists on being an idiot.
3: Oh, I'm going to feel silly when I don't get this.
2: 1-300-655-922.
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2: 1-300-655-922 is the number. A little bit concerning. We've had somebody call through. I don't know if they're allowed to call through. We've had Morgs call in. Good morning, mate. Good to speak to you again.
14: Good morning, guys. I couldn't not call in for this. It's a classic.
2: It is a classic. And I mean, obviously, I mean, you work for us, so you can't win the Morning Crew goodie bag, but you actually put them together. So as a prize for today, you will go in the draw to not have to make a Morning Crew goodie
3: minus
2: bag.
3: Minus one goodie bag to Morgs, which is great.
14: Boy, that might be the best present I could ever receive.
2: Okay. Hanging out with us, I thought, would have been pretty good. Anyway, just tell us what goes in the middle of this.
4: You happy now? Broken ribs and a million broken toes weren't enough for you?
5: In retrospect, they were plenty, yes. The worst part is Olsen got away.
4: That's the worst part? You could have died, man.
5: I wasn't hurt that badly. The doctor said...
14: The doctor said the bleeding's internal. That's where the blood's meant to be.
2: Yeah, I think it's supposed to be the words, but I tell you what, as a special treat, as a massive thank you for you being a legend and knowing everything, you get a full day of work, and I'll make sure that Scarlett has to make the goodie bag this week.
14: That sounds great until you said I have to still do my work.
2: Whoops. We all have fun here.
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0: It's Ben and Nathan for your Friday. I have got something happening tomorrow. I realise I need to quickly go and double check something. So you just take over for 30 seconds while I run and grab something, if possible.
1: Cool. Can I talk about the rally? I'm going to talk about the rally. I don't know why I felt like I needed to ask him what I could talk about. He just left the room live on air. So it's a pretty foggy day out there. But there's going to be a rally happening, like a car rally, out in the bush at Baker's Beach. If you jump on the Northwest Car Club's Facebook page, or if you jump on the Tasmanian Rally Championship page, there'll be a spectator guide that tells you where to go and see some absolutely balls-to-the-wall, ridiculous rally cars in our like backyard tomorrow. I'll be there driving. It's going to be totally wicked. I can't wait. Ben's back.
0: That was cute.
1: That was real nice.
0: Tomorrow, also in Ulverston, Ulverston Footy Club is hosting the Wynyard Cats in the NWFL.
1: I would like to interview the court announcer. The stadium announcer, rather, I should say, for this event.
0: The ground announcer.
1: The ground announcer, yes.
0: Yeah, I can see whether I can get him on the phone.
1: Yeah, cool. Hello, Ben.
0: Sorry, I feel like I got... Oh, hi. Is this the one I love the show? You guys are so funny.
1: So you're the ground announcer for this weekend's game at the Robins Home Stadium with Gary Ablett.
0: Motors Park, yeah. So Gary Ablett Jr. is going to be playing. What's he called? The little Wizard, I think, is his nickname.
1: That's... But, tough.
0: I'm going to try and get some cool stats for him. It's going to be a little bit weird for him, I reckon, because he's going to be playing against the Cats. He played the majority of his career for the Cats.
1: Okay.
0: So what we've got is we're sponsors of the station here. We're sponsors of both the NWFL and also of Ulverston Robins.
1: Nice.
0: And we have been given by the club a double pass to tomorrow's Gary Ablett game.
1: Really?
0: Now,
1: cool.
0: I do have to tell people that these tickets will be available for pickup from the Devonport office today. So the Devonport office only. Otherwise, I'll think about it.
1: Ben's got to be there. Look, if you win this pass and you're in like Circular Head or Deloraine or something like that, and you're not going to be able to get the office, he'll probably take care of it for you.
0: I'm happy to meet you at an agreed upon time at Motors Park in Ulverston.
1: You'll just be standing outside Motors Park being like, pss, pss, it's me over here.
2: Oi,
1: oi, oi, here's them tickets.
2: You want to get some tickets?
1: You need some tickets to the Gary Ablett
0: game. Gary Ablett Jr. is playing footy.
1: Which is so wicked.
0: On the coast. And yes, I'm going to be ground announcing. So I'll be giving some shouts to some sponsors. Hopefully, I want to find the person that's travelled the furthest for it. I think there's going to be some mainlanders that come over for the game.
1: Gary Ablett Jr.?
0: Yes, I'm hopefully going to, I'd love to have a chat to Gary, but we'll see how the game continues and how he's feeling through it all. But it's going to be super fun. Super, super fun.
1: Massive shout to the Robins, I assume, for making this happen.
0: Yeah, so Ulverston's got him coming down and it should be, it's a fairly high, pretty close to the top of the table. I want to say from memory, it's potentially second and third playing in the men's competition.
1: So it's going to be a huge NWFL weekend all the way across the coast. You can go to nwfl.com.au or what I assume is their website, nwfl.com.au. Yes, that is correct. Of course I knew that.
0: Yeah, so.
1: And they'll tell you all the fixtures, all the information, where everything is across the coast. But there's games happening, live local footy.
0: Second versus fourth, rather. And we've got a double pass to give away to tomorrow's game.
1: I can see him in his hands right now.
0: Happening elsewhere on the coast. East Devonport versus La Trobe. Ulverston versus Wynyard, like we've said. Burnie versus Devonport and Penguin versus Circular Head. For all the information, go to playhq.com. Or if you'd like to get yourself along to the Gary Ablett game, 1-300-655-922.
1: Thank you very much for joining us, Ben Lawrence, ground announcer for the Robins this weekend. 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
15: Good morning, I'm Gareth Thompson with your local news update. The Premier says the Northwest Regional Hospital will get its promised funding just in the longer term. $174 million was pledged ahead of the election for a medical inpatient unit, better cancer diagnostic services and a connecting bridge, but wasn't in the budget. Premier Jeremy Rockliffe telling Parliament it's part of a longer term plan.
16: We are committed absolutely to the investment and the 20-year master plan.
15: The coroner in the Hillcrest tragedy is moving to begin the inquest as soon as September. A case management conference in Hobart yesterday heard Coroner Olivia McTaggart is working towards that date for the sake of the affected families. The next case management conference is slated for July 24, when the scope of the inquest will be finalised. And if this has brought up any issues, you can, of course, get in touch with a Tasmanian Lifeline on 1800 98 4434. The member for Murchison has used Question Time to ask how an email sent to Premier and Cabinet was leaked to the media. Ruth Forrest, who represents parts of Burnie, Wynyard, Circular Head and the West Coast in the Upper House, says she'd submitted a simple request to accommodate a sensitivity to cologne and perfume. She later received a call from a media outlet seeking comment. Forrest says she's baffled by the reasoning.
17: What was the purpose? To embarrass me? To mock a legitimate health-related request?
15: And with 220 permits issued across the Northwest for backyard fireworks in tomorrow's Cracker Night, a reminder to pet owners to keep sensitive animals inside. Displays will take place between 7 and 8:30pm tomorrow night. And that's the latest in local.
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18: In sport, Hawthorn's now third on the AFL ladder after a 52-point win over St Kilda at Marvel Stadium. And the French Open Heats claimed another victim with Jannik Sinner eliminated overnight.
20: I Heart Tassie.
21: Behind every role is a human being, and it's someone who cares deeply about the job that they do and the community that they serve.
22: That's the voice of Paula Reid at her last council meeting as Mayor of the Kingbrook Council. Last month, she announced she was stepping down from public life after 30

0: does make you question, do I want to continue in doing this? I'd had 30 years of public life, so I just sort of thought, well, it's time to draw a line in the sand. When people in public life complain about that sort of thing, the response from people in the community is, oh, well, if you haven't got a thick skin, get out of the kitchen.
1: It's a similar story for Derwent Valley Mayor Michelle Dracoulis. For her, it's not just social media that's the problem. She's opened up about the real-life trolling she's faced and the impact on not just her but her family as well.
2: I've had letters sent out to myself and neighbours and the media and ministers that have said some really dreadful things. I've had things spray-painted about me on the road. A lot of people telling me to go away, to quit, to stop. People commenting on my appearance, on my weight sometimes as well. The words corruption, liar, that sort of thing get thrown around with no basis and no sort of context. So people are happy to hop on and be very, very cruel. Yeah, it definitely affected the kids in school. One of my kids ended up pulling out of mainstream schooling, not just over that letter, but over the criticism in general. So people aren't afraid to talk to my kids either. So I've got two younger kids and two older. People would think nothing of talking to them at work and asking them why a certain road hadn't been fixed or why their mum didn't do a better job. One of my kids actually copped an earful about the lowered speed limit. You know, he was told I was a wanker and that should never have happened and no one wanted it and no one wanted me. And they're quite robust, but I don't think you should have to build up that level of resilience when your mum's a small town mayor. This doesn't end when I step down. Everyone knows my face. People will keep having conversations with me. There have been times where I thought, can I keep doing any of this? And what was the point? And why did I drag my family through this? You know, I mean well for my community, but what is this cost?
3: Do you think we might see less women running for roles like this?
2: Well, potentially, yes, potentially. The women I do know who are in this position at the moment, because there's 29 of us, you know, and we all talk, it's ruined some lives. There's one mayor in the south here who's been screamed at face-to-face in a shopping market about how terrible she is.
1: That's it for this week's episode. I'm Judy Augustine. Thanks for listening to iHeart Tassie.
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7: 16 is going to be our top across the coast today. Still some cloud hanging about. If you've got fog around where you are, still make sure you've got your headlights on as well. Tomorrow, 17 degrees, a shower or two at night. And Sunday, 14, a little bit colder, and a shower or two coming through again.
8: You're hanging about. It's 11 degrees in Devonport currently. In Burnie, it's 12, and in Smithton, it's 12 too.
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If things go wrong, it's just incidental. My bad, never got the memo that you never have fun while you're in the limo. Yeah, you wanna ride in the six, you wanna dine in the six. And when I lean for the kiss, you said I'll probably say

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0: CFM Morning Crew with Ben and Nathan. We have our win on the coast, which is going to be announced within the next couple of hours with Raven. You could have won yourself this mask set, I suppose, is the best way to describe it. 9 incredible fragrances.
1: I still smell like it from the other day.
0: Did you see in the limited edition one, there was also like a car smelly ring thing as well, I'm pretty sure.
1: A car smelly ring thing? No, I didn't see that was the case.
0: It's a car air freshener.
1: Yes, that's the official terminology.
0: I don't know if it was scented or whether you put it there and you spray it and you add your own scent, but either way, pretty cool.
1: Oh, like a snow cone. I mean, the default flavour of a snow cone is just ice. It's just ice, and then you just add the cordial to it.
0: Sure. I was lost on where you were going, but I think I'm going on this journey with you. Okay. CFMTAS.com.au is where you could have gone to enter for this one. That's all closed off now, though. It's delicious home fragrances to brighten your day. And then we'll have the next one up tomorrow.
1: That sounds very reasonable.
0: I think we'll have uploaded for you to jump online and, you know, enter for our next incredible prize. I know what it is. You know what it is? We just don't want to say it yet.
1: Not yet.
0: But for now, mask, delicious home fragrances to brighten your day. You could be winning that in the next couple of hours. CFM.
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3: Announcing the CFM NWFL Women's Rising Star, acknowledging the competition's outstanding young performers. 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Last week, Ella proved an impressive all-rounder in the Cats' win over Devonport, racking up 22 disposals and 12 contested possessions. The 18-year-old showed great composure, winning and using the ball efficiently with 12 kicks and 10 handballs, adding 5 inside 50s and 4 tackles to a tally. Congratulations, Ella. 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

0: CFM Morning Crew, Ben and Nathan for your Friday. Yay! We do the Friday pizza party every week. One of our colleagues, Monty, is leaving today.
1: She's out. She's done.
0: And it's a bit of a farewell gift. She got herself a nice little gift voucher to Valentino's Family Restaurant.
1: As well she should.
0: We're catering for you. I am going to see whether I can sneak along to her family dinner or whatever she ends up doing with that voucher and just add myself onto it.
1: Why not?
0: But you don't need to do that. What you can do is go to cfmtaz.com.au and enter for our weekly pizza party. And that one for this week, our winner is Janine. Happy, well.
1: Congratulations,
0: happy Friday, Janine.
1: Happy Friday, haste, Janine.
0: Hasty? Haste. Hast. House. House.
1: Do hast. Do hast.
0: Janine H. Janine H, you've won yourself a pizza party thanks to Valentino's Family Restaurant. We're catering for you.

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2: Who are pinning their pet? 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I actually took some fantastic pictures of, well, a picture of both of my cats the other day. It was good.
1: 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On Monday,
2: right? Yes, we can start on the 1st.
1: I mean, honestly,
2: I'll upload it.
1: I won't see it uploaded then, but that's when you can start uploading them, and then we'll see that you've uploaded it 2 weeks later.
2: Yeah, we should, it's probably about time we do this. Let's upload our pets, and then we have to guess out of everything if we can recognise each other's pets from the list.
1: Do we, well, I mean, I feel like both of us, ours are going to be quite noticeable, but do we honestly see how we go?
2: Yeah, I think so.
1: All right, let's do it. Yep. It's all thanks to Harvey Norman Photo Center on Friend Street in Devonport. $199 photo center prize pack up for grabs. And it's almost a 1v1. I think we find out the actual voting numbers and the winner. So I just want to see. Cool. I don't know if I want to know. If we don't win straight up, I don't know if I want to know who is winning between the two of us. It might create some animosity.
2: Animosity. That's my pet hate.
1: Your pin-up pet hate.
2: My pin-up pet hate.
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14: 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The 21-year-old battled hard, used the footy well, and stood tall in a tough outing. A gutsy display from one of the Swans' brightest young guns. Congratulations, Finley. 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

0: CFM Morning Crew, Ben and Nathan, wrapping up for the day. And for the week, actually, we get the weekend off. How good is that?
1: It is actually really good. I mean, you're still doing some work, but...
0: Yeah, well, tomorrow I've got the Gary Ablett game at Ulverston, doing that. And then as soon as that finishes up, I'm jumping in the car and driving down to Launceston for the Northern Force, doing the Tassie Derby against Hobart at Elphin Sports Stadium.
1: What time's the Gary Ablett game?
0: 2 o'clock, and the one down in Lonnie's at 5:30, and I have told them that I will be late. So they're going to have somebody cover until I can get there. So I do the halftime, the
1: make some noise
0: kind of stuff, like getting really like...
1: You'll be there in time for that.
0: Yeah.
1: And someone can play the music until... You are such a legend, for real.
0: I don't necessarily agree, but we'll see by the end of the week.
1: We can agree to disagree.
0: Monday, I could be completely wrecked. We'll find out. And hopefully, on the topic of wrecking, you don't wreck tomorrow.
1: Yeah, no, that's absolutely correct. I'm not correct, but no, we're just going rallying in the bush. We're chilling. It's going to be cool. I'm running a speed limited segment.
0: Okay, so what's the limit of your speed?
1: 110 km. Yeah, 110 km through the bush. It's chilly. This is cool, man. Sideways through the bush on gravel. It's fine. But yes, the goal, instead of going fastest across the course, is to be the most accurate on a preset speed. So the average time for the stage is about 67 km an hour.
0: Okay.
1: Yeah, so the goal is to arrive exactly on time.
0: I'm
1: yeah.
0: doing the hands. So tomorrow, if you're a sports person, whether you like your motorsport, you like your footy, you like your basketball, chances are we'll see you somewhere.
1: And actually, I'll rephrase that. It's 69 kilometres an hour average speed. Nice.
0: I don't get it.
1: No.
0: On Monday, we're going to be talking Peter and the Wolf with the Tasmanian Symphony Orchestra. So listen in from 6 on Monday on CFM.
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